0: New England, the Northwest, and the Liverpool Plains, this is Woodley's Weather. 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
1: Mostly sunny one out there, light winds becoming southeasterly, 15 to 20 k's in the evening and becoming light in the late evening. 18 is a top for your Wednesday. Thursday bringing you 18, also with Gunnedah looking at 18 degrees today. We wore an Narrabri chasing tops of 18. Crindon and Liverpool Plains looking at pretty similar temperatures in the range of 17 as a max for today. Gunnedah on 13, Crindon 12 and Tamworth on 13 degrees.
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1: Well, I was four in the year 1985. I don't know what you were up to. 6736395333. If you want to talk to council, you can if you want. Hey, plenty of blue songs on the way for Scotty. Looking forward to that. He's going to be blue by the time we're finished. Apparently Kleenex is the brand of tissue he uses. I've just stocked the studio for tomorrow morning.

0: don't know about you, but I like hearing a few blues songs. That one. About a really good dog if you've had one. The Blue Heeler. It's James Blundell. Blundell, depending on where you come from. Lived in a bus for a while, James. Very interesting character. Good bloke, too. 100 years gone by. Done a heap in Tamworth, as you know, over the decades. As we continue to bring you the blues songs. 67639533 is the phone number you need for the Macca line. We can chat about whatever you like. That is, if you can get through to me with Telstra playing Silly Buggers today. So hopefully it picks itself up. Apparently a few outages in and around the area and people messaging on Facebook and whatnot saying, hey, Macca, love to try and get through today, but unfortunately can't. But I did think that member for Tamworth, Kevin Anderson, was on Telstra, headed out towards Gunnedah this morning, and he was able to get service. So hopefully it's working.
1: G'day, Macca, I love the show. Just while you've got the council in there today, and I might sound like a bit of an idiot here, but could you possibly ask them why I can't understand if they have funding for something like the Aquatic Centre and the same thing up with Dungowan Dam and all these other projects, if the funding's been allocated for these projects, why don't they get started on it? Why do they leave it for years until the prices have increased to the point where the funding's no longer viable? I can't understand the delays. Why are there so many delays? If you could ask that, yeah, it'd be appreciated. Cheers, mate.
0: Thanks, mate. Yeah, getting the money from the government at times can be a bit tricky. I guess they're getting interest on some of that money at some point as well. But happy to ask the question for you. No problems at all. 67639533 if you have a question for council.
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0: Imagine those two in concert together, Rod Stewart and Tina Turner. It takes two, takes 13, plus a few reserves to beat the Maroons, absolutely. It takes two. We're talking about the blues, and we're playing plenty of blues songs for you as well, with more of those to come. Just sticking it up Scotty, really, because he decided to get a bit Maroon this morning, and him and Emma spoke about it, and he's a passionate Queenslander, and that's all well and good. We can be passionate New South Wales supporters as well. And My Fur Coat, we will definitely, definitely do that for you. So more of those blues songs on the way. 6763 9533. Hopefully we'll talk to council in a bit.
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0: Adam's song out of Blink-182 America there as well on Ventura Highway. Deputy Mayor Jeff Budd joins us this morning, Tamworth Regional Council. How are you, Jeff?
1: Morning, Macca. Very well, thanks, and good day to everybody. Got a late night. I'm sorry, a bit late this morning.
0: No, you're right, all good. A bit going on. I reckon pretty much every TV station, we saw it in the paper, we've seen it everywhere, and we've discussed a little bit here the Aquatic Centre. People just up in arms at the moment. We're $15 million short. How are we going to get that $15 million in a nutshell to get this Aquatic Centre built?
1: That's right. So we're going back to lobby strongly with state and federal governments to assist us with that. Those, as you know, the cost of everything's going through the roof. It's ridiculous, really, the escalation of that stuff. And there's been lots of trimming of the whole project to bring it back to a bare bones. You can't really go much more without it being a position of an excellence type event venue. So, look, yeah, we're doing really hard. I know the GM and the mayor are back in those negotiations and talking to the powers that be in state and federal government, and hoping we can get some support.
0: Big plans for it. You'd like to hope the money from Ray Walsh House, it looks like, I think we can call a spade a shovel by now, it looks like it's going to be sold, and we're engaging agents. Any work being done on that at the moment? Because that money could go obviously a fair way to that $15 million needed for the Aquatic Centre.
1: Yeah, look, if that was a resolution at council for that to pay down debt, for sure. I think that OEI process for someone to come and assess and sell the property is underway, so that should happen over the next few weeks. I think there's about 6 weeks or something to get that done, or 12 weeks.
0: Yeah, okay.
1: There's always a process of getting people to not only apply for it, but they'd get given it and then come back to council.
0: Was there more than one business contacted, do you know? Or did they ask real estate agents for three quotes, or was there just one agent at this stage? And do we know who is dealing with that?
1: So it's going to be an expression of interest.
0: Okay.
1: And the conversation we've had is, and this is not a reflection on any of our local people, but probably best not being someone in Tamworth.
0: Yeah.
1: Because, you know, we just get those comments all the time about paper bags and all that sort of rubbish. So, you know, it's probably easier for community and for everybody to have that very, very transparent, which is what we're aiming for. So hopefully we'll get and maybe the bigger the organisation, the bigger the spread. We'll get some great interest, and, you know, 3 or 4 years' time, we're sitting back with a fantastic venue that some clever person's done something great with.
0: Yeah. So was there has there been a contract signed with somebody to look after that now since the last council meeting, do you know?
1: No, it's only a week off that, so no, it hasn't happened yet, but yeah, certainly that expression of interest process has begun, and I'm not quite sure when that's going to go to market, but you would think very soon.
0: On that valuation, would they have done an independent valuation on the building, an updated valuation before the agent? Because an agent gives a real estate appraisal. Has an independent valuation been done by an independent valuer on the building before it goes to market, so that we know exactly what we're dealing with?
1: No, because that would have been just more money spent by council to do what's inevitably going to be done by through this expression of interest process. So the last time they went for an EOI, that was publicised. And hopefully we'll come back with a much better result on this occasion.
0: Let's hope so. We'll certainly keep an eye on that. In relation to the process with it, Jeff, and talking about back to the Aquatic Centre, asking about the money, obviously when these tenders are put in, you just explained to me off air, and I think the listeners would be interested to hear about this, but basically if the money's been put into the bucket for the Aquatic Centre, it needs to be spent on the Aquatic Centre. I've had a few listeners call this week saying, okay, let's just upgrade the current pool. $15 million will go a long way, or $30 million will go a long way to the two pools that we've got. Why can't we do that?
1: Yeah, look, that's the rules. There's no way in the world that'll allow us to use that money for another project. It'll go back into the pool. And in fact, when we were in Canberra last week, again, we're knocking on doors and lobbying people on behalf of our community. And we spoke to Minister Christy McBain's Chief of Staff in relation to where we sit with this. So we've already tabled this as an issue at a federal level. And that conversation was about, can we find some more in the pool? She said currently the federal government are taking all that for the projects that aren't meeting the expectations in terms of cost. They're taking that money back and it's going back into consolidated revenue. You would have thought it would have been a nice idea to maybe spread that money that's coming back in, already budgeted and used or allocated, back into some projects to keep some projects going. But look, we're hopeful. We're going to do our very best. It's a major sporting infrastructure that needs to come to Tamworth. We just see what happened on the weekend. Like the hockey that came to Tamworth on the weekend was unbelievable. You know, there was 50-something teams came to Tamworth. You know, amazing. What that does to our economy is amazing. Plus the club. The club have done very well over there for the weekend.
0: And footy and then gymnastics.
1: The footy, yeah. It's all a great attractor.
0: I just want to talk to you, and I'll ask you this question as well as this listener. I think it's a good question around the process of what happens when this money comes and why it can't be spent straight away, where it sits for a period of time.
1: Yep.
2: G'day, Mac. I love the show. Just while you've got the council in there today, and I might sound like a bit of an idiot here, but could you possibly ask them why I can't understand if they have funding for something like the Aquatic Centre and the same thing with Dungowan Dam and all these other projects, if the funding's been allocated for these projects, why don't they get started on it? Why do they leave it for years until the prices have increased to the point where the funding's no longer viable? I can't understand the delays. Why are there so many delays? If you could ask that, it'd be appreciated. Cheers, mate.
0: Probably a good question there, Jeff. Kevin Henderson mentioned his 15 mil apparently is in the bank and it's been locked in. I think Barnaby might have got another 15 mil as well. With 15 mil to come from council, that appears to be the 15 mil that we could be short. Feel free to correct me on that if I'm wrong. But if that money is actually sitting there, why can't it be used? Why can't that process be started? I guess is what that listener's asking. A fair question.
1: In terms of the funding, it was a 15-15-15 agreement, and the federal government came back with 9. They didn't make the 15, so that's added to the council's 15. And you know, council said, well, we can put the other 6 million, we can make it happen. Took us to 21 in our contribution. So, like everybody, the planning process, the engineering, and all that scope of work stuff takes a long time. There's no big building that just gets done in 12 months' time at that size. There's so much work involved, back and forwards, and contractors, and reassessments, and all that project work that happens. That takes years, and that's reality. So, you know, we're probably 3 or 4 years into the planning, the actual proper planning and funding allocations for the pool. I don't think we ever had funding for Dungowan Dam in terms of, I'm not quite sure what the caller's referring to, whether he thought there was some fund to help build a new dam. That never happened. But certainly once those funds are allocated, there's absolutely no scope for councils to use that money in any other way other than what it's been allocated for.
0: So what would councils' plans be? Sale of land obviously being one option. What are they talking about? And I guess the second part to that question is the rate rise that we've just copped, the 36.5% or whatever that was. I dare say it'd be pretty close. Two-thirds of that was going to the roads. The Aquatic Centre was mentioned as one of the projects for the other third of that money. Is that going to make up some of this money?
1: Look, it's not a huge amount left when you look at that money overall. So that special rate variation, and let me just say that every local government area in New South Wales has applied for a special rate variation. Whilst ever we don't get a reasonable cut out of the federal government allocation of funds, which is called a FAGS account, which is how we get funded. We get funded at just below 0.5% of the GDP at present. Country mayors, regional cities, local government, New South Wales, and the federal arm of that have all been asking for that to be increased back to 1%, which we used to be, which would really fund all the things that we want and need.
0: Yeah, okay. Just this one on a sculpture. I'm not actually particularly aware of the sculpture they're talking about. I haven't had a look, but I'll ask you this question on behalf of this listener.
3: Hey, Macca, it's Mark. Mate, on the 1st of January, I decided that my calls to you would be predominantly positive. And so far this year, I think I've been successful, but I'm just sitting here tonight looking at the news, and they had an article about a new sculpture that's going in on the riverbank the council's paid for. And I'm thinking, hang on a minute, we're $12 million short on the Aquatic Centre. Our roads are still rubbish. We have no long-term water security plan. And these people continue to spend money on things like a yellow steel sculpture by the riverbank. What do we get out of that? I'm just gobsmacked, mate. I'm just gobsmacked, and yes, this is a bit of a negative call, but hey, these guys have got to do something a bit better than that. They've really got to get on board and start behaving like councillors who care about our actual ratepayers and what life's like for us. So could you please find out for me? All I'm asking you to do is find out how much that sculpture cost, please, and I'd like the rigidage figure. Thanks, mate.
0: Jeff, that call came through this morning. First, I've heard about that sculpture. I'm not 100% sure what he's talking about.
1: Ditto, Macca.
0: Yeah,
1: first, I've heard about it too.
0: Yeah, right.
1: There's many projects that occur in and around our city. Art infrastructure certainly one of them. I'm not sure if that's linked to council or not, but let me just say this. In relation to alleging that councillors aren't on board with looking after the community, that's just ridiculous.
0: Yeah.
1: Every one of the nine councillors that sit on that board, that's what we are, we're a board, make decisions for the best outcomes for all of our ratepayers. Now, last week we attended a managed by the Chamber. It was an information morning in relation to how we sit economically, growth-wise, by compared to the rest of the state. Guess what? We're number one.
0: Okay.
1: So there are three cities above us, Tweed, Maitland and Shell Harbour, who
0: doesn't
1: have
0: that
1: a...
0: Does that make us number four?
1: No, because they're all linked to a major city.
0: Okay.
1: So we're the number one standalone region for growth and prosperity in New South Wales. Mm-hmm. I'm telling you now, our roads are far and above. They're not great, not the world's best, but they're far and above. Go driving around, we're on top of so much stuff. And that massive allocation, I think $6 million this year spent additionally on roads out of the special rate variation, plus some extra funds that council put into it, massive. So much good work been done there. Look at Ebsworth Street. I don't know if you've seen the new Ebsworth Street work there. That's been terrible for years.
0: Yeah.
1: You almost want a four-wheel drive to go through it in low gear.
0: What a question. Someone just asked if we can put a line down the middle of that to paint it, because it basically lines up with the lights. Is that a part of this process?
1: That'll happen. Yeah, you just you've got to let things dry and get things organised and bring the painters in, etc. So back to that question, or the comment, we're over 3% growth, highest in New South Wales of any regional area. Our exports coming out of Tamworth, somewhere in the $2 billion mark. There are magic businesses here, employing people, looking after people who are doing international exports to that amount of money. So I really don't accept the fact that it's always an easy shot to sit back and say, oh, the councils don't know what they're talking about, they're all a bunch of idiots. Totally wrong. The people who sit at that table, all with different opinions, all with varying ideas on things, but they always come up with what's best for community across the board.
0: Dave Cooper spoke to me, the Superintendent of Oxley Police, in relation to the drone project that's been quite a success out at Moree. Last council meeting, it went for way longer than it needed to. I've now got some info from Dave. He would love to see it here as well. Oh, you would like to think that Tamworth Council will probably get on board with this one?
1: We are on board, mate. So last week we moved the motion, Matt Sharpham and myself, we moved the motion to support New South Wales Police and the State Government in providing infrastructure when the trial's completed at Moree, when it's done and dusted, to provide infrastructure to assist them with launching the drones. So on top of the police station now is compromised for drone use because it's got too many aerials and a whole range of communication stuff there. So we want to make sure that we're available to help New South Wales Police and help the state government. And so in one of our secure premises, we've got secure yards everywhere around our city and around our region that they can launch from there. Now, people say, oh, you know, you're in a CASA flight area and this, that and the other, and you're going to affect flights. The people that drive these drones aren't here. So they sit in Bankstown at Police Air Wing. They are qualified CASA pilots. They fly them remotely. They have the authority and the power to change air traffic conditions and tracks at our airport should an operation arise. Absolutely fantastic bit of kit that just helps keep our community safe. It's not about people paranoid about, oh, they use it for surveillance. They don't use it for surveillance. Mm-hmm. Purely, there's rules around that. They don't do that. It goes up on an operational need and operational basis. And I spoke last week about, you know, one of the most dangerous things the police have to do in their daily routine is stop cars. Sometimes they're stolen cars. Sometimes it's pursuits.
0: Yeah.
1: Now, the moment some idiot behind a motor vehicle wheel decides to engage police in a pursuit, mm-hmm. they're putting everybody at risk.
0: Yeah.
1: Innocent people in front of them, pedestrians, all that sort of stuff. So the tactic quite simply is, once that starts, police disengage.
0: Yeah.
1: The drones go up, for example, they do all the monitoring, and we have a nice controlled situation.

0: you know, there's so many things, missing people, there's so many things they can be used for. Mm. It's the way of the future, and Tamworth want to be known as someone putting their hand up, as a town, as a region, putting our hand up to say we want to help, we want to be part of that.
1: Definitely putting a hand up for events, Jeff. Plenty on NAIDOC week this week. Obviously, a really big celebration for the community with a fair bit happening there. The Touch Footy Day as we speak, 11 a.m. through till 2 p.m. So that'll be getting started right about now. And the NAIDOC Services Australia happening over at the Services Australia building. You got cultural burns, and then we've got the big Family Fun Day as well. So council no doubt getting behind NAIDOC week.
0: Yeah, absolutely. Council have always been involved in that, along with other agencies in town. Police are also support in that regard. I was talking to Councillor Mark Southern last night, and he was saying how busy it's been and how great things have been and how coordinated and how it brings the community together, celebrating their culture. So what a great thing for our city, and man, wish everyone a really happy NAIDOC week and enjoy.
1: And hats off to country, literally coming up in the next few days. Get out and enjoy it, support country music, and support our live venues.
0: You get bored in Tamworth, it's your problem. There's so much on, it's going great.
1: Well and truly, in the festival announcements this week as well, with plenty of artists coming, world class. Looking forward to that. Jeff Budd, thank you. Anything else we needed?
0: Pleasure, mate. No, good to have seen a nice sunny day, some cool nights. Take care of yourselves.
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1: I see sunny one out there. Light winds becoming southeasterly, 15 to 20 k's in the evening and becoming light in the late evening. 18 is the top here Wednesday. Thursday bringing you 18 with 3 overnight. Gunnedah looking for 18 degrees. Quindai and the Liverpool Plains looking for around 17 today. We wore Narrabri chasing tops of 19 out west. Gunnedah on 14, Quindai on 14 and Tamworth on 15 degrees. That is the latest weather for you right now. 9 after 11. And a big thank you to Deputy Mayor Jeff Budd for popping in for a yarn. Plenty to go through today, to the point where we run through the news, but we will update it for you at the top of this hour. Apologies for that. We're engaged in the conversation. Quite a few questions to ask. Jeff turning up a little bit later this morning and needing to get through those pretty quickly. So appreciate everybody involved with that. We'll do the news for you again at the top of the hour.
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1: I don't know about you, but I want to play some blues songs. We love our blues songs, and we can literally just play them all day long, particularly for Scotty, because Scotty's, you know, decided to maroon us up this morning, and I just don't know if that's all too fair. I think we need to get some really, really cool blues songs happening at the moment. I'll tell you what, I like this one as well, out of My Sex. They did computer games back in the day. You might remember that one. This was another hit for them. It's called Blue Day. Hopefully it isn't one of those for us, unless it is a sea of blue all day. We can handle that. We don't want a sad day. I love this one. I haven't heard it for quite some time on the radio either. Blue Day, 67639533 is the phone number. We have had a couple of issues with phones. We've managed to get a couple of calls, but not all of them. Apologies for that. I think Telstra are trying to work a few things out. So a few less Macaline calls today, and we'll endeavour to get those questions asked for you next time. But some of them are still coming through, so I'm not sure if they're Optus calls or what's going on there. But anyway, at the moment, we're doing the best we can. This is Blue Day, My Sex. Macca, good morning.

0: G'day, Macca. Mate, just listening to the program this morning and a few of the punters that have called in, mate, I just think that, you know, there needs to be, the council needs to have more clarity with the people. There's too much. I've heard Jeff Budd say before that, they operate in, in a world that, you know, that they, my mind's going crazy. Sorry, mate. But listening to this program, but mate, people aren't stupid anymore. You know, like, people are up to speed with what's going on. People have eyes on. And, mate, as far as taking a long, long time for projects to go through, I personally know some of these callers, and they're more than aware of how the system works, mate. They've been involved in systems before. So don't feed us this takes a long time. He's not talking to primary school people. So anyway, Macca, keep up the good work, mate. Love your show. See you, mate.
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0: live and local for you on Tamworth 88.9, 99.5 on the Liverpool Plains as well, the Little Heroes and One Perfect Day. ISX's Blue Day as we continue to play some blues songs between 9 and 12 for you today. We'll do the lunch break after that. Plenty on the way, those McAline calls, if you can get through, that is, with Telstra having major outages today. 67639533 is the phone number you need for the McAline. It is 19 after 11. Plenty more on the way for you. We'll talk to Anne Walsh in a bit as well.
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0: Steve Urban, as we're playing your blues songs for you today for State of Origin Game 3, Blue Ain't Your Colour, the Eagles there as well, and Lion Eyes. 29 away from 12 very shortly, we will catch up with Anne Walsh from Entertainment Venues.
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0: Well, the annual Spring Ridge Fireworks and Bonfire Night will be held at Spring Ridge Country Club on Saturday the 18th of July. 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
0: Good morning to you and a big good morning to Anne Walsh as well. She's coming with the magic wand and everything. She's got the cloak on. What's going on?
5: You're not calling me a witch, are you?
0: No, definitely not. That wouldn't be game. Dad said, I reckon you'd have a good right hook on you if I wasn't careful.
5: Well, just be careful.
0: You did dance through the door, though.
5: I did.
0: Very bippity boppity boo of you.
5: Very bippity boppity boo.
0: Exactly. There we go. All happening. And you brought a special guest along.
5: I did indeed. I brought Ben Metten with me. Good morning, Ben.
6: Good morning. Thanks for having me.
5: Pleasure, pleasure. Now, Ben is the director of O'Grady Drama Tamworth and Armidale. Is that correct?
6: Yes.
5: Yes. And you've got a fabulous event coming up. It's called Puffs. And it's on Friday the 17th of July at 7:30. Saturday the 18th of July, two performances, 2 p.m. at 7:30 p.m. at the Capitol Theatre.
6: Yeah.
5: Now, for those who haven't heard of Puffs, to be honest with you, I hadn't when I first got the information about the show. And I thought, this is interesting. Tell us, what's Puffs all about?
6: Well, Puffs is a really huge show. I think it's the biggest show that we've taken on.
5: Wow.
6: It's about, it follows the lives of a group of teenagers from that go to the same school as a certain boy wizard.
5: So
6: there's a lot of magic involved, but these teenagers are the underdogs. They don't really succeed. It's basically just teenagers trying to get through high school.
5: Okay.
6: Where there's a lot of...
5: with wizardry.
6: While someone is off saving the world, they're just trying to get through school.
0: As you do.
5: Wow. Well, this kind of sounds like normal life, really, doesn't it?
6: Exactly.
5: Without giving away too much, I know the Puffs, you say they're maybe the underdogs of the class or whatever they might be, but why should audiences fall in love with them? What makes them so relatable?
6: I think what makes them relatable is that they're the underdogs. Their motto is they always come fourth in the House Cup each year, and their motto is third or nothing. Each year they try to come third. That's their goal.
5: Yeah. And you don't have to necessarily be a diehard fan of a certain wizard, do you, to enjoy the show?
6: Absolutely not. In fact, one of our leads had never read the books or seen the movies, and when we did our first cast read-through, she absolutely adored it, was laughing every minute. So, yeah, if you come in completely blind for everything, you'll have a really good night. It's full of fun and magic, and it's a true underdog story.
5: And as a director, what is it about Puffs that made you bring it to the stage? I mean, obviously, there's lots of comedy involved here, but what else? What made you go, that's the show I want to put on?
6: Well, I've read a lot of scripts and looked around, and this is one of the top 10 produced plays in around the world. So I thought, let's have a read of this. And when I brought it to, I always bring the plays to the students and say, how about this? And they loved the idea immediately, and so we did a read through, and it's been a laugh a minute. Rehearsals have been probably more laughing than seriousness. Probably I need to stop laughing a bit, but
5: no, it's been the most laugh. Do it.
6: It's been the most fun I've had in a rehearsal room.
5: And so tell us about the cast. So is it all your students at the O'Grady?
6: Yeah, it's from our senior ensemble, which is grades 10 to 12, and there's 12 of them, but I've actually pulled in some of the younger students just for I won't spoil anything, but there's a big scene at the end that where more people get involved.
5: Without revealing any spoilers, tell me.
6: Well, if you've read the books or seen the movie, at the end of the last movie, there's a big battle scene, and that's the one I'm looking forward to everyone seeing. It's chaos. There's a lot of doors opening and closing. It's a bit like a battle meets a farce type. Lots of doors opening and closing, spells going off. There's a lot happening.
7: You're likely to be turned into a frog if you're an audience member. And
5: so it's audience participation.
7: Absolutely. Start as a person, leave as a frog.
5: As a frog.
7: Absolutely. Having to worry about power bills anymore. But
5: no, that's it. Oh, dear. All right. But look, as you said, there's plenty of laughs. It's also full of lots of heart. And what do you think audiences will take away from this performance?
6: Well, I think the biggest message they take away is that you don't have to be the chosen one to matter. Mm-hmm. And I think at the end of the show, they'll realise that it's all about love.
5: Okay, lovely.
7: Oh, that's sweet, isn't it?
5: How beautiful. Yeah. And have you got a favourite puff?
6: I can't reveal my favourite puff because the other puffs will get jealous.
5: It's almost like saying, well, my favourite child is.
6: Yeah.
5: Okay.
6: But they probably know who they are.
5: All right, well, we'll leave it there because we don't want to get you in trouble. But anyway, Ben, look, thank you so much for being with us today. Puffs.
6: Absolute pleasure.
5: At the Capitol Theatre, 17th of July, 18th of July, over 3 performances. And,
6: can we give some tickets away?
5: Would you like to?
6: Yeah, what about 2 double passes?
5: Well, you're feeling very generous today.
6: Yes, I'm in a good mood.
5: Let's do it.
7: We can do that. 67661889 if you want to head along to Puffs. It sounds like a bit of an offshoot to a wizard we've never heard of. I don't know what they're thinking about behind the scenes, but it could be any wizard.
5: There's not many wizards.
7: Yeah, that's right.
5: We only
7: worked out Merlin and that Barry bloke, whatever his name was.
5: Yes.
7: Yeah, he was out and about, the fellow with the lightning strike on his head. There was a few of them. Hey, we've got a couple of phone calls, so we'll take this one. 88.9, who we got this morning?
8: Hi, Jackie.
7: Hey, Jackie. You want to head along to Puffs?
8: I sure do.
7: Geez, we want to get you there, Jackie. You hold on the line there and I'll grab someone else and I'll come back and get your details, okay?
8: That would be great. Thank you so much.
7: Excellent. Should have asked her who her favourite boy wizard was. No, we probably won't do that. 88.9, who we got this morning?
9: Hi, it's Janet.
7: Hello, Janet. How are you?
9: I'm well, thank you.
7: That's good. You want to head along to the show as well?
9: That would be wonderful.
7: Okay, very good. You hold on the line. We'll grab your details.
9: Thank you.
7: There we go. We've got Jackie and Janet along Fantastic. To the show. Yeah. Very good.
6: Amazing.
5: Thank you, Ben.
7: People love an underdog, don't they?
5: They do. They love an underdog and they love a wizard.
7: They do.
6: That's right.
7: I like a wizard. I like myself a good wizard. There you go.
5: Thanks for so much for coming in and seeing us today and telling us all about it. Thank you.
6: No problems. Thank you,
7: guys. Speaking of magic. It's a kind of magic.

0: 16 away from 12, the station keeping it live and local. Tamworth number 188.9, 99.5 on the Liverpool Plains. It's Queen and Kind of Magic, speaking about boy wizards. Congratulations to those that picked up our double passes. Phone's ringing absolutely hot for that one. No doubt a huge performance ahead. Reckon they'll definitely get some bums on seats there for sure. 6763 9533 is the phone number for the Macca line. We can chat about whatever you like.
1: Hey, Macca, I just turned the radio on a few moments ago and heard old mate there talking about you can't fly the drones from the top of the police station because of the aerials and stuff. But what about Ray Walsh House? There's an idea. Can't we do something there? Use the top of that? Surely. All right, leave that with you. Ta-da, mate.
0: That was my joke. And it wasn't actually a joke. That's literally what I said after the last week's council meeting. What about Ray Walsh House? And then I got laughed at. So, apparently too soon to be talking about flying drones from Ray Walsh House. You never know. You never know. Anyway, yeah, certainly a good suggestion. As I said, I made it last week. And, yeah, I just got a bit of a giggle, actually. Don't know if that was the response I was going for. 6763 9533 is the phone number for the Macca line. I'd love to hear from you today. We can chat about whatever you like, if you can get through, that is.
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Marley, that's one love for you. It is 10 away from 12. 67639533 is the phone number you need for the Macca line. Love to hear from you today, chatting about all sorts of things. Speaking of chatting, Emma Bailey yesterday spoke to a local legend, Mitch Tambo. Of course, Mitch has been doing some amazing things. He's got the big Songs of John Farnham concert coming up with the likes of Celine Dion and others. Just absolutely phenomenal. I think it's sold out, actually, at Rod Laver Arena. This is going to put him on the big stage if he's not already there. He certainly has been, as far as everything he's done on TV and some of the really big shows that he's done around. He's got some brand new music. Got a bit of a Jamiroquai feel to it, I reckon, this song. Really, really cool stuff. Good one for the kids and adults alike. And Em played it yesterday. I'm going to play it again for you today. Some brand new music here at 88.9. This is Mitch Tambo's Good of the Koala. Oh, right.

0: It's D-Ream and things can only get better. Don't forget the code word too. Yeah, you know the one I'm talking about. For $100 worth of groceries, you know what you got to do. Stay listening for the code word. Nice and simple stuff. Pretty easy, really, I would have thought. Everyone's doing it a bit tough too as far as groceries and things like that. So we can all do with $100 towards the price of the trolley. So stay listening. That's all I'm going to tell you at the moment. Stay listening. 67639533 is the phone number you need for the Macca line. Well, I don't know about you, but that's about it for the morning show. I know I've certainly had a pretty big one, plenty going on. A couple of the pollies have decided that they're racked off overseas and left it to us to fill their spaces, which is fine, particularly with NAIDOC Week, so much happening at the moment. The big touch footy thing on right now, which is pretty exciting. And I think Ben Cummings, the ex-NRL State of Origin. What did he ref? Something like 40 State of Origin games or something. I think he is actually one of the guests as well. So fair bit going on there. And speaking of guests, hats off to country. It's not far away. And also the Tamworth Country Music Festival artists have been announced for 2027. As we said earlier, if you're not out there enjoying Tamworth and surrounds, you're not trying hard enough. Even the Liverpool Plains. We'll talk to the crew out there on Friday. So much to do. So much to see. So, yeah, it's a good one, well and truly. Hey, I'm going to stick around for your lunch break, tell you more about that code word too, so make sure you stay tuned. Emmy B and then Grizz after that.
1: Well, that's all, folks. That's my line.
2: Step aside, babe. Let a star do this. That's all!
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5: ADA.9 News, thanks to sponsor Partner Now Property.
6: In this bulletin, telcos sorry for major outage, strikes against Iran resume, and the economic boost from the State of Origin decider. It's midday. Good afternoon. I'm Madeline McNeil. Telstra is apologising for a widespread outage which hit businesses, public transport, and a small number of 000 calls. Dusty Fitzpatrick explains.
7: The nation's largest telco says in the early hours of this morning, an issue began affecting nodes in data centres which caused outages for mobile phone and data customers. The disruptions left people unable to make calls, and payment system company Tyro says some businesses couldn't process FPOS transactions. More than 90% of services have now been restored, and while Telstra says it's not yet found the root cause, it's not believed to be malicious. 000 calls were largely unaffected, but Chief Financial Officer Michael Ackland says they will follow up in a handful of instances where that wasn't the case.
8: We conduct welfare checks when any call to 000 fails.
7: Dusty Fitzpatrick reporting.
6: Buses had to replace trains on the Hunter and Southern Highlands lines due to flow-on effects from the outage. The Taxi Council says data issues caused some disruptions for cabs in Sydney, while emergency services say they had backups and workarounds to deal with the issues. The United States says it's launching powerful strikes against Iran, accusing the nation of breaching the current ceasefire. US Central Command says they have to act following Iranian attacks on three commercial vessels in the Strait of Hormuz. Iran's not claimed responsibility for the incidents, which damaged tankers over a 24-hour period. The Prime Minister is hosting Pacific leaders in Brisbane as another defence alliance comes into force from today. Federal Politics editor Michael Packey.
9: Anthony Albanese is back in the country after travelling to Fiji and the Solomon Islands. He signed a defence treaty with Fiji on Monday, which means both countries will come to each other's aid in the event of an attack. Australia ratified a similar deal with Papua New Guinea late last year, which officially kicks in today.
10: The alliance is of course a very high level.
9: The PM will also hold talks with his Samoan and Tongan counterparts, where $200 million will be allocated for grassroots rugby league in the Pacific. The leaders will then attend tonight's State of Origin decider. The opposition's Ted O'Brien is supportive of the government's move.
11: Origin diplomacy is actually genuinely a part of what we need to do in the Pacific.
9: Tomorrow, Mr. Albanese will host the Indian Prime Minister Narendra Modi in Melbourne. Michael Packey reporting.
6: Defence spending is in the spotlight after US President Donald Trump attended a key, as US President Donald Trump attends a key NATO meeting. Nine's Europe correspondent Josh Bavis reports from Ankara.
4: Presidents and prime ministers from NATO countries are here in Ankara to show Donald Trump they are increasing defence budgets to at least 5% of GDP across the next decade. At this meeting, tens of billions of defence contracts are being revealed. Leaders have been worried the rift with Donald Trump could widen if they don't show they're at least listening to his warning to expand defence capabilities. The US president arrived a few hours ago and has done nothing but heap praise on President Erdogan of Turkey. President Trump has opened the door to providing Turkey with American F-35 jets, which he previously ruled out in his last term. In Ankara, Josh Bavis.
6: A teenager has been charged over a deliberate flooding incident inside a department store in Sydney's Inner West. Sasha Foote has more.
12: Officers responding to reports of flooding inside the store at Burwood were told a group of unknown offenders had turned on the water supply from the shopping centre's fire hose. The total cost of the water damage is estimated to be more than $250,000. A 15-year-old boy has been charged with destroying or damaging property greater than $15,000 and on an outstanding driving-related warrant. Inquiries are ongoing. Sasha Foote, Sydney.
6: British MP Nigel Farage is forcing a by-election in his electorate amid scrutiny over financial gifts he received but reportedly failed to disclose. The Reform UK leader has quit Parliament but will run in his seat again, saying he'll give voters a chance to judge his actions for themselves. Scammers using fake online gaming and casino platforms to defraud Australians are being targeted under a new national task force. The ACCC's Anti-Scam Centre is bringing together frontline agencies and platforms to analyse the emerging fraud known as scrambling. The task force will deliver a report on its findings by next year. And State of Origin fans are expected to splash out billions of dollars on the entire 2026 series. New data from ING found fans will spend $1.4 billion, up from $1.2 in 2023. Head of Consumer and Market Insights Matt Bowen says the money's being spent in different areas.

0: Footwear. Get the right fit at Monogrammit, corner of Bridge and Belmore Streets.
1: A Blues grade is urging the side to bring the aggression if they want to seal an Origin Series victory at Suncorp Stadium tonight. The sides are putting the finishing touches on their preparations before the series decider. Mark Geyer says the team has to learn the lessons from Game 2.
2: We've got to get tough tonight. We've got to get dirty. We've got to get down and get roll the sleeves up and suck in a bit of aggression, especially in our forward pack. We can't let them have their way with us like they did in the second half of that game in Melbourne.
1: Switzerland has won a nail-biting clash to secure the last spot in the World Cup quarterfinals. They beat Colombia 4-3 on penalties. Argentina's left it to the death to secure a comeback 3-2 win over Egypt. At Wimbledon, Novak Djokovic has secured a win over Felix Auger-Aliassime in a 5-set epic. He'll face Jannik Sinner, who won his match in straight sets. Coco Gauff is through on the women's side, while Naomi Osaka is out. And Wallabies forward Tom Hooper signed a new deal with Rugby Australia to return to home soil from mid-2028. That's news and sport.
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5: 7 after 12, a mostly sunny one with light winds becoming southeasterly, 15 to 20 k's in the evening and becoming light in the late evening, 18 as a top for your Wednesday. Thursday bringing you 18 with 3 overnight. Gunnedah looking for 18 degrees. Crindon, Liverpool Plains headed for around 17. We were in Narrabri chasing top southwest of 19 degrees. Gunnedah on 15, Crindon on 14 and Tamworth on 15 degrees.
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5: Big good afternoon to you, wherever you may be listening. 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G'day to you. This is Jamiroquai. This is Rihanna, not far away as part of your Lunch Break Dragon, as well as we continue to keep it live and local, 88.9, 99.5.

0: after on your lunch break, or at least an hour of it anyway, depending on how long you get. When you get a long lunch, you can chill out with Emma. She is loading up the State of Origin tracks for you. Dead set. She's thrown out the whole music log and she's gone, you know what? I'm just going to play footy songs and I'm going to support the Blues. And I said, that's a really good idea, Em. So am I, which is why I've got this one. Geez, we've taken it a few steps back with this one. This is an oldie but a goodie. We've had to wipe the cobwebs off this one. Beautiful song out of Bobby V called Mr. Blue. Have a listen.
1: Okay.

0: Stay listening for the code word. Going to tell you about it very, very shortly. And, of course, you could pick yourself up a $100 grocery voucher. That's Rihanna and SOS. Also, Dragons, Young Years, Jamiroquai. What a cool little dance track out of the early 2000s from them. And Love Philosophy. It is Macca with you, doing the little bit of the lunch break anyway, between now and 1 o'clock. Of course, Emmy B, now she has gone into the footy files and she has pulled out all the footy songs. She's got the blue on today. She is ready and raring to go for the big clash between New South Wales and Queensland tonight for State of Origin Game 3. She's pulled out all of the cracking footy songs that we've heard over the decades as well, and you'll enjoy that. She's definitely going to get you hyped up. Those Blues supporters out there are going to be hyped, even probably a few Queensland supporters will be hyped as well, hearing some of these tunes. So she's working on that one as we speak, and that's coming up after 1 o'clock.
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Classic Country and Okie from Muskogee. Noiseworks in there as well. And Take Me Back, 29 away from one. It is Mac with you. We are trying to squeeze in some blues songs. It doesn't get any bluer than this one. This is the bluey theme. That's pretty blue.

0: Ready? You know what comes next? Hey, Bluey. Love it. We've lost the plot here, Emma Bailey. Dead set. We're having a time.
1: We are.
0: It's good.
1: So excited for tonight. It's just one of the best vibes. Yeah. I just think everyone gets together so well, don't they?
0: I'm just wondering if we got any shot at winning it, to be honest. Hopefully we didn't see the team we saw game two against us, because that'd be a bit scary.
1: I'm actually, because Scotty and I start here on our own in the morning, if we lose, I'll start at 9 o'clock.
0: Yeah.
1: I'll just be like, hey, Scotty, have a good day, run into my office and hide.
0: You're likely to rub it into you, reckon?
1: Oh, we're both pretty bad at that. Mm. We both really are.
0: Yeah, okay.
1: We like our little discussions, as you would have heard this morning, and we actually kept it pretty tame today.
0: I was quite surprised with how tame it was. I was expecting some blows, and there wasn't any, which I greatly appreciate. So much easier with paperwork for the day.
1: You're welcome.
0: Yeah, which is good. But I'll tell you what, look, I don't know. I just can't see how, and I love the Blues. I was down there for game one. I'd go to jail for the Blues. I'd go to jail for Laurie Daly.
1: I'd
0: probably go to jail anyway, let's be honest.
1: Well,
0: it depends.
1: Well, it must be a sea of blue at the Caxton right now, because I know a lot of my friends are getting ready for tonight.
0: Yeah, okay.
1: So it's making me wonder, is the Blues doing a takeover?
0: Croggy's supposed to be down there too.
1: Really?
0: The Caxton? Yeah, he's...
1: but that's only one Queenslander, and I know about nine Blues, so...
0: He's got that
1: Maybe
0: Queensland
1: it is a takeover.
0: Song. So that's disappointing that he hasn't done a Blues song, but what do you do? I think you just, get on with the rest of your life. But I just don't know. I just can't see our New South Wales side, and I'll be happy to be corrected more than anybody else on the planet. I cannot see the Blues winning this game against Queensland tonight.
1: I don't know. It's a tough one, because we say this every time, but, you know, performances change over the weeks, hidden injuries change over the weeks. We just don't know, and I guess we've just got to have faith in Laurie Daly, who has let us down a bit lately, but we'll see how it goes.
0: So where did Brady end up in the whole mix? Because he had a broken ankle, and then he wasn't playing.
1: I actually haven't had a look.
0: He was playing, and now I don't know whether he's playing. And also... The other fellow that we're looking at, Ethan Strange.
1: Yeah, he's back.
0: He's back.
1: He's fine to sub off the bench, which is really good news for us.
0: Should be the starting 13.
1: He should be. I absolutely agree with that, because he had one of the best games as a debut that I've seen in a very, very long time.
0: Mm.
1: Let me have a quick look for you. Who are we looking for, Brayley?
0: Yeah.
1: Yes. It says that he's on there as an interchange at 17, okay. So that looks healthy.
0: Did Abby Coruscant get a game?
1: Oh my goodness,
0: is he on the bench? I haven't looked at the team. I'll tell you why I haven't looked at the team. I thought I'll look at it at 6:30 tonight when they stop changing it.
1: Oh, I know.
0: It's been changed and we're just going backwards and forwards. And as I said, I think Ethan Strange has done enough to be able to, get himself into that starting 13 or whatever. But did he get injured as well?
1: Who was that, sorry?
0: Ethan Strange?
1: Yeah, so he had the ankle.
0: That's right.
1: So he's been cleared, I think, yesterday or the day before. Yeah. So he's on the bench.
0: They're clearing them quick, aren't they? Anyway.
1: Quicker than any time. And, of course, our referee tonight, the legendary... Ashley Klein. I'm actually waiting. Once he retires, we hear about, the gambling things, gamble responsibly and all that. I'm thinking he might write a book, and I'm hoping it'll be called The Final Blow.
0: Yeah.
1: Or The Story Behind the Whistle.
0: What about parody songs for Ashley Klein? We could do that. I'm going to ask ChatGPT.
1: I'd be very careful with that, because I don't know what words are going to come out of that.
0: Title songs for Ref Ashley Klein. Let's see what ChatGPT actually comes up with here. This will be good. I'm a bit concerned about this.
1: Going to put a dollar away for every time I see the word Ashley Klein on my Facebook tonight.
0: I fought the law and Ashley won. It's not a bad one. Every penalty you take.
1: Oh, I like that.
0: Hit me with your best call. That's not a bad one. The long and whistling road. Blame it on the ref.
1: Blame it on the boogie. Brain.
0: Yeah, well, there you go. Unreal. There's a couple there. Another one bites the bin. That's not a bad one. Holding back the game. Nothing compares to 2 points.
1: Oh, wow.
0: Living on a penalty.
1: That's a cool one.
0: Yeah, I don't mind that one at all.
1: Is there one about six again?
0: Bad calls rising instead of bad moon rising. That's the one. That's the one right there. Bad calls rising. Anyway, we know there's a few Queenslanders and we get in trouble when we become biased. So here's one for the Queenslanders from my mate Croggy down there, about 3 pints full at Caxton at the moment. Well, it's

Here we get it, Croggy. You bleed maroon, mate. It's Green Queenslander. Bad income. It's Green Queenslander. Sucks. It's Green Queenslander. It's Green Queenslander. Oh, there you go. I'll tell you what, it's a bit of a worry, Croggy, with that tune. And pretty cool stuff from him as well. And, of course, Matt Scullion working on that one also. So a fair bit going on there. And I believe he's going to try and sing that one down at Caxton Street, where we actually caught up with a couple of Queensland fans. Here's what they had to say about tonight's game. Thanks, Alfie. Appreciate that one. And Mal, good to catch up with you. Caxton Street full of energy down there at the moment, and blue jumpers, I'm told, starting to trickle into the affair. Hey, this one out of Def Leppard is about to get you warmed up. Em is going to crank it. She's going to be your State of Origin DJ, almost like you're on the ground there between 1 and 2 today. She's got some crackers lined up for you. We're having a bit of fun at the moment. They still there, those Queenslanders? What happened to them? I don't know. We lost them. Surely they're still there somewhere, are they? Yeah, they're still there. There you go. They're still there. Anyway, shout out to the Queenslanders. Here's Def Leppard.

0: lots of cars, and you might think of the station keeping it live and local. Emma's bringing in the 2,000 watt PVs at the moment. She's got them ready to go. You're going to hear her out of Gunnedah. We hear her out of Gunnedah anyway. It's kind of radio. Going to be your round the ground DJ for the State of Origin between 1 and 2 today with all those power songs to get you pumped for Origin.
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0: on good authority that Emma Bailey is going to let you know where the lucky spot is next hour. 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

0: 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Station keeping it live and local, Tamworth's number 188.9, 99.5 on the Liverpool Plains. Well, she's got those Marshall stacks there coming through the door at the moment, and she's ready to play those footy songs to get you pumped. There's no rubbish. There's no rubbish. The song she has got picked. There's no little ballads. You want something you can fall asleep on the riverbank to? Guess what? You're not going to get it in the next hour. She's going to do it. She's going to go live, local, and very, very loud for you between 1 and 2 to pump you up for Game 3 of State of Origin, of course, being played tonight. So that's Emma Bailey. We've let her loose on you. I'm going to apologise in advance and fill in the paperwork afterwards. That's it for me. We'll talk to you tomorrow.
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2: It's 1 o'clock. Good afternoon. I'm Madeline McNeil. The Prime Minister says the Telstra outage is deeply concerning and the public deserves answers. The telecommunications giant says about 90% of calls and data services have been restored. At the height of the crisis, transport services, payment systems and even some 000 calls were offline. Anthony Albanese says the government is working with Telstra.
3: The 000 custodian is in constant contact with Telstra and with emergency services. What Telstra have indicated to the government is that they don't see this as being, there's no evidence of it being malicious, but those investigations are underway.
2: Firefighters are investigating the source of smoke coming from a building in Sydney's southwest. Around 100 people have self-evacuated from the property at Campbelltown after smoke was seen on the 8th floor. A Sydney man has been charged with attempting to groom a teenager after detectives posed as a 16-year-old girl online. It'll be alleged the 39-year-old from Maryland engaged in sexually explicit conversations, including sending explicit photos. Builders are calling for an overhaul of the skilled migration program to place more importance on tradespeople. As it stands, tradies are in the third tier, which also includes economists, actors and media professionals. Master Builders Association Chief Executive Danita Warne says we need to bring in more skilled construction staff while local training catches up to demand.
4: In the short term, we need to ensure that we have enough skilled trades here in skilled migration, and that has waned over the last 5 years. So we need both.
2: Surging operational costs are being blamed for a mass exodus of businesses from the state. New data shows 6,000 businesses moved their operations interstate between 2017 and 2025. Business New South Wales believes reforms to the emergency services levy and payroll tax would address the issue. A team involving Australian researchers has found a way to make mRNA vaccines easier to store and distribute. The study's been looking at the use of dry microneedle patches to distribute and deliver immunisations. Lead author Dr. Brendan Dyett says that could make them easier to roll out in areas without access to complex refrigeration.
5: For the distribution of these vaccines, you need quite cold storage. So in some cases, you're looking at minus 80 degrees Celsius, which is very, very cold. Much colder than your normal fridge or freezer.
2: And the US is resuming strikes against Iran, accusing the nation of breaching the ceasefire after several ships in the Strait of Hormuz were damaged by attacks. In finance, the All Ords is down 95 points at 89.09, one Australian dollar buying 69.4 US cents.
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6: Good afternoon. Ahead of tonight's State of Origin decider, the Blues are drawing confidence from their victory at Suncorp Stadium 2 years ago. On that occasion, New South Wales defied the odds to clinch the series. Assistant coach Matt King says the team has plenty of belief.
7: You know, there's been a core group of guys now been together for a long time. A lot of them got to experience what we're trying to achieve tonight only 2 years ago, so it's not like it's unachievable. Like, a lot of our guys have lived it. They know what it feels like. They know how to get that done.
6: The last eight teams are locked in at the FIFA World Cup after Switzerland beat Colombia on penalties. A miracle late run from Argentina saw the defending champions beat Egypt 3-2. Novak Djokovic has won a marathon five-setter to set up a semi-final clash with Jannik Sinner at Wimbledon. It's the 39-year-old's eighth straight semi-final at the All England Club. That's sport. I'm Adam Hawes.
2: It's 1:04. That's the latest news and sport.
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9: well right around the region. It is looking mostly sunny out there with those light winds. And how nice is that sun when it peeks out from behind those clouds? Looks like a top of 18 around the region again tomorrow with that morning fog. Most areas today getting between a top of 17 and 18 degrees. Right now, Gunnedah on 16, Quirindi 14, Tamworth, we're sitting on 15 degrees. It's now time to catch up with Scarlett and find out the latest in our regional review.
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10: With the latest from the 88.9 FM newsroom, I'm Scarlett Coppola. The official lineup for the 55th Tamworth Country Music Festival has been announced, with five prominent artists named as the faces of the festival yesterday. Adam Harvey, Amber Lawrence, Dear Tommy, Max Jackson and Robbie Mortimer will front the major 10-day event this coming January. The announcement also confirms country music icons Troy Cassidaly and Lee Kernaghan will headline the Regional Entertainment Centre, while the Town Hall is set to host performances from John Butler and Kaylee Bell. Electricity transmission operator Transgrid is calling for applications for its 2027 apprentice program, with positions available in Tamworth. The program is open to school leavers, career changers and regional job seekers looking to earn nationally recognised qualifications while working on the high voltage energy grid. Apprentices will receive technical training and mentorship across regional New South Wales, specialising in substation, telecommunications and transmission line roles. Tamworth's NAIDOC Week celebrations head to the sporting field today with a community touch football day at the Youthy. From 11 a.m, around 100 kids and adults are lacing up, echoing Tamworth's very first recorded local NAIDOC event back in 1985, which was also a football match. This year's theme celebrates 50 years of Deadly, reflecting on how the community has advanced over the last five decades. Retired State of Origin referee Ben Cummings will be on hand to blow the whistle, joining players and representatives from the local Aboriginal Land Council from 11 until 2 p.m.

0: 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I'm Scarlett Coppola.
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2: Well, you are with Emma right here on 88.9 FM for the Lunch Break. And, of course, you had the Queenslander this morning. You've had the New South Wales Blues supporter. And, of course, it's time for me. I'm going to mix it up a bit. We're going to get a bit rowdy in here for the first time. Have a bit of fun. I'm going to be your stadium DJ, making you feel like you're right there in all the glory for the Origin game today. 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Let's get into the hits for State of Origin. Told ya, we're not staying calm today. Up the

0: What a great song, Metallica, Enter Sandman, and of course, Simply the Best. On top of that, we are getting you prime prepped and ready for Origin as the Decider is on tonight, kickoff at 8:05 p.m. Very exciting stuff, like we mentioned earlier. You've had the Queenslander, you've had the New South Wales Blues supporter, mind you, I am too, but we're getting you pumped as if you're sitting right there in the stadium, so the music is going to get vibrant, and we are loving it. We just want to put you in that feel-good mood. As we know, everyone wants to be there, but sometimes we just can't get there. We've got Phil Collins on the way, AC/DC, and many more, including the official NRL song for 2026. 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

88.9 FM with Emma, getting you excited and pumped for Origin tonight. How are you going out there? Hope you are having a great lunch break at the moment. We've still got the best hits coming up for you as we pretend to be your arena DJ. And of course, AC/DC's Thunderstruck, one of the most popular songs for a DJ to play to an Australian crowd in an arena for any sports game. They do it quite often all over the world. That's a song that they go to, knowing that all the Aussies are going to be singing along to that one. We've got another great sing-along on the way for you out of 1969, but here is the official NRL song for 2026, one of our very own Aussie boys who we love and adore. He's a country artist. It's Casey Barnes, Made for This on 88.9.

0: Well, of course, the NRL official song for 2026, that is Casey Barnes with Made For This. What a great song. And we're so proud of our country guys doing so well. And of course, yesterday announcing the big lineup for TCMF. And hats off this weekend. Country doesn't get any bigger and better. That sing-along hit out of 1969 coming up for you right after this on the lunch break on 88.9.
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song to have you singing and swaying along to. Neil Diamond, Sweet Caroline, straight out of 1969. Well, we just got off the phone to our sponsor, Tamworth Shopping World, and today's winner is Kay Barwick. Stay listening for your chance at another lucky spot. Well, we've got Joe Esposito on the way for you. We can't wait to keep the music pumping as we get you ready for tonight's Big Decider. Here's one that's in a lot of movies. It's the heavy How You Like Me Now.

0: Joe Esposito, you're the best on 88.9 FM. How are you going out there for your lunch break? Well, we've got Grizzly taking over after me at 2 o'clock, and he'll finish your drive home as well. We've still got Europe and Queen on the way for you. It is your Wednesday afternoon, halfway through the working week. Are you already thinking of your weekend plans? Because there is so much happening around Tamworth, and school holidays, of course. I can't wait to tell you all about it throughout the rest of the week. Europe for you after this.
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That is Queen. We are the champions. Only one team will be singing that tonight in the decider as New South Wales and Queensland face off against one another. Kick off at 8 o'clock tonight. Very exciting stuff. Well, I hope you enjoyed the banter and the fun we've had. And don't forget, Grizz is coming up next, finishing off the lunch break with you and then taking you on the drive home. We've still got the hits to continue through your afternoon. Well, thank you so much for your company today. We'll do it all over again tomorrow. Don't have a good afternoon. Have a great afternoon. And up the Blues, of course. And here's my song to the Queenslanders. Oh, it's Benson Boone. This is Cry. Have a great afternoon.

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2: It's 2 o'clock. Good afternoon. I'm Madeline McNeil. The Opposition's communications spokesperson, Sarah Henderson, says she tested 000 during the Telstra outage. The company had urged customers not to make unnecessary calls to the emergency line. About 90% of affected services are flowing again, but Telstra's still investigating what went wrong. Senator Henderson says given the problems with 000 in the past, she wanted to test the service.
3: I did make a couple of test calls this morning where it didn't work, but I'm now reliably informed it is working, and those calls are camping on to another network, presumably Optus. So that is one positive.
2: A teenager has been charged with causing significant damage to a department store in Sydney's inner west. Police allege the 15-year-old boy was one of five people who used a fire hose to flood the site at Burwood. The cost of the damage is estimated to be more than $250,000. More than 3,000 businesses have relocated their operations interstate in the past 3 years as owners struggle with rising costs. New data shows local business confidence has plunged to its lowest level on record, with the state now ranking worst in the country for affordability. Business New South Wales spokesperson Ben Pike says urgent reform is needed.
4: Calling for the emergency services levy to be scrapped. Business New South Wales is also calling on the New South Wales government to reduce the payroll tax rate to below 5% and increase the threshold to $1.5 million.
2: Testing has confirmed the H5 bird flu and a giant petrel found in South Australia. The country's chief veterinary officer says the case marks the eighth detection or presumed positive result of the highly contagious variant in migratory seabirds. Another two suspected cases have today been reported in South Australia. Unions are targeting Aldi with protests as they seek to raise awareness of safety concerns. The Transport Workers Union says it's identified dangerous practices in the supermarket's transport supply chain. Union National Secretary Michael Caine says the supermarket giant can't ignore the issue.
5: Companies it uses to cart goods around this country are getting squeezed commercially, and the result of that is people are dying.
2: Aldi says it's committed to safety and rejects allegations made by the TWU. A man has been charged with shooting a woman in the arm at Lake Macquarie. The 50-year-old was taken to hospital last week after being shot at Gateshead. A 21-year-old man's now been arrested at Windale, where police allege they seized weapons and ammunition. And firefighters have identified malfunctioning electrical equipment as the source of smoke, which forced around 100 people to evacuate a building in Campbelltown. In finance, the All Ords is down 74 points at 89.30, one Australian dollar buying 69.4 US cents.
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6: A blues legend has nominated Nathan Cleary as the man to restore interstate supremacy for New South Wales. Steve Menzies says the number 7 is the key to the Blues' chances in tonight's State of Origin decider in Brisbane.
7: I think it's off the back of Nathan Cleary. I think he leads the leaders around. His kicking game will be important. I think where we start our sets and finish our sets is going to be super critical. He needs to have a good game.
6: Wallabies forward Tom Hooper will return from English club rugby in 2028 to join the Queensland Reds. After Australia's World Cup triumph, opener Beth Mooney has returned to the top of the women's T20 batter rankings. Egypt officials claim their World Cup clash with Argentina was rigged after a goal was overturned for a dubious foul. The reigning champions fighting back from 2-0 down to win 3-2 and move into the quarterfinals. That's sport. I'm Adam Hawes.
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9: And a very good afternoon to you. Welcome to the extended lunch break, if you want to put it that way. Thank you, Miss Emma B. And thank you, Macca. And, of course, Scotty in the mix, getting us all underway today. Thank you for being a part of it this afternoon, this Wednesday, the 8th of July. How's it going for you so far? All right, we are expecting a top of 18 degrees, a mostly sunny afternoon expected. Coming down to 3 overnight, 18 again tomorrow for your Thursday. Partly cloudy day, and to continue like that right into the weekend where we may see some showers. That'd be pretty cool too. Winds are southeasterly at the moment, 15 to 20 kilometres an hour, becoming lighter into the evening. And as we look at our temperatures too, we have Gunnedah and Baraba sitting on 17 degrees, 18 degrees right here in Tamworth, Werris Creek, Quirindi, Narrabri and Manilla.
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0: Collective Soul, The World I Know, Bruce Springsteen opening us up there, and Cover Me. It's coming up 2:15 here on the extended lunch break. If you're on one, good luck to you. Well done to you being this Wednesday. And hopefully we're halfway through. Well, we're halfway through the week, and hopefully you are having a good one. All right, we've got our rock and roll revival on the way for you too this hour. And, of course, coming up 3 o'clock, we'll have our 3 at 3, working our way through to some useless information and so on and so forth. You know how it works right here on 88.9 FM Tamworth Radio. That is happens to be the address for our Facebook page. What's the best stroke worst thing about winter? Get on there, have some fun. I know the worst thing, the cold. Other than that, the best thing. There's a whole heap of best things as well. We want to know it from you, though.
1: 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Why not? Question of the day. We want to know what you're thinking, so join us. 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
10: 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Three great clubs.

Jack Johnson for you there. It's just simply called Taylor. Wolfie's in there. Yeah, one beer at a time. That's probably a good lesson for tonight. Okay, one beer at a time. If you're sitting down, I will be sitting down watching the State of Origin. We've got family in and we're going to watch it on the big screen and have some fun, I guess. A few beverages with it as well. One of my favourite of Boss Gags too, Lido Shuffle. What a great classic that is. You're with Grizz. Coming up in the next break, we're going to do your rock and roll revival. Stand by.

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1: Okay, the Tamworth City Uniting Church advises the community that the op shop is open Monday to Friday, 9:30 right through to 2 p.m. at 144 Marius Street, between Burke and Darling Streets in Tamworth right there. 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

Carrington. People are crazy. They're going to go crazy tonight, that's for sure. Oh, we can relate back to the state of origin as much as we want, can't we? Rockwell in there as well. Thanks for being a part of the program here. They're our extended lunch break, 88.9 FM. It is time for your rock and roll revival, and we're going to get on with that right now. I'm going to one of these songs that really didn't make the charts. It was Vince Taylor and his Playboys. The song is Brand New Cadillac. It was also covered by the great Stray Cats as well. But of course, being in the UK and in London and what have we, he was a great songwriter, had a great band in his Playboys. But the record company, right, put it out there on a B-side. B-side of a single that he was releasing out of 1959. And of course, Brand New Cadillac didn't get any sort of notice at all, but it was picked up in Europe. That's right, Swedish bands, also Nordic bands, they all picked it up and covered it. Caused a lot of controversy too, but Vince Taylor and his record company eventually learnt of all this copyright stuff going on in Europe, not so much in the UK, and of course they did a settlement out of court and what have we for the royalties. The Hep Stars, the Shamrocks, and a whole heap more covered the band, covered the song over there, and all of a sudden it was a big hit. Here is Vince Taylor and his Playboys and Brand New Cadillac out of 1959.

there you go. That's Vince Taylor and his Playboys and brand new Cadillac. It went number one in Sweden on two different charts and number one in Norway as well. And The Clash on their London Calling album also covered the song, as well as, I said before, the wonderful Stray Cats throughout the 70s and 80s as well. Another great rockabilly man, Wayne Hancock, he covered it as well. So there you go, your rock and roll revival for today.

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Flying Circus and Hayride. We had All the Notes in there too, and Sugar Babies. Thanks for being a part of our lunch break. And we are heading towards, of course, the 3 o'clock news, which will send us into our drive for the afternoon. Stay with us right here on 88.9 FM, Tamworth Radio.

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1: It's 3 o'clock. Good afternoon. I'm Madeline McNeil. The Federal Communications Minister says Telstra needs to explain how and why its network crashed. The outage disabled calls and data, as well as transport services, payment systems and some 000 lines. 90% of affected services have been restored and Telstra is investigating. Annika Wells claims the outage demonstrates why telcos are the least trusted industry in the country.
2: The advice from Telstra at the moment is this is essentially a synchronisation issue, an issue between time services, and it's for Telstra to explain why and how this occurred. Like you say, consumers can rightly expect that they can call 000 at all times and that that system will work when they need it the most.
1: A former state government minister has been charged with misconduct while in public office. Ex-Liberal MP John Sidoti was previously found by ICAC to have lobbied councillors to relax planning controls in order to benefit his family. Mr. Sidoti's case is due to be briefly mentioned in court later this month following his arrest on Friday. A Sydney man has been charged with attempting to groom a teenager online. Officers interstate posed as a 16-year-old girl and alleged the 39-year-old man engaged in sexually explicit conversations with them. The case was referred to New South Wales Police, who've arrested the man in Merrylands. The Consumer Watchdog has launched a special task force to crack down on fake online casinos. The rigged platforms cost Australians $1.6 million last year, with those in First Nations communities disproportionately affected by so-called scambling. ACCC Deputy Chairwoman Katrina Lowe says they need to better understand these illegal operators before taking action.
3: We know less about it. We have got less reports than we typically do. So one of our key first activities will be to create a clearer picture, and that will then lead to initiatives.
1: Russian athletes are a step closer to representing their nation at the Olympics, with a provisional suspension lifted by the IOC. The suspension's been in place since the start of the war with Ukraine, and its removal could see Russia return to the world stage in 2028. IOC President Kirsty Coventry says a decision on the flag and anthem are yet to be made.
4: And we will review the protocols around the anthem and flag in the future. But for now, we felt that it was really important for athletes to have the possibility of returning back to competition.
1: And an Australian woman living in the US has been charged by immigration officials, accused of voter fraud. In finance, the All Ords is down 56 points, one Australian dollar buying 69.4 US cents.
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5: The Blues continue to back coach Laurie Daly as his job goes on the line in tonight's State of Origin decider. Daly's won just one of six series as coach and has been under siege since a heavy loss in Game 2. Assistant coach Matt King says some critics have gone too far.
6: Criticism that comes towards coaches should be on performance, and it's when it starts to tip into character where it starts to feel a little bit unfair, and it has felt like that for Loz over the past couple of weeks.
5: Kiwis legend Benji Marshall is endorsing moves to add a second New Zealand team to the NRL. At the FIFA World Cup, Switzerland and defending champions Argentina have secured their places in the quarterfinals. Novak Djokovic has set up a mouthwatering Wimbledon semi-final with world number one Jannik Sinner. And in cricket, the West Indies have won their first men's test series in 3 years after drawing the second test against Sri Lanka. That's sport. I'm Adam Hawes.
1: 3:04, that's the latest news in sport.
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9: And how are you going this afternoon? Welcome to the Drive Program, coming up 5 minutes past 3 o'clock. You're with Grizz, I'm with you right through till 6 o'clock tonight, so stay with us. It's Wednesday hump day today, and of course, State of Origin tonight, the 8th of July. Now, looking at a top of 18 today, down to 3 overnight, 18 again tomorrow for your Thursday. A partly cloudy day will remain like that right into the weekend. Come Sunday, look out, rain's on its way again for our farmers. Winds are southeasterly at the moment, 15, 20 kilometres an hour, becoming lighter into the evening. As we look at our temperatures too, Narrabri sitting on 18 degrees. It is 16 degrees right here in Tamworth, Gunnedah, Werris Creek, Corindai, Baraba and Manila.
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9: And that's right, we're working it out. That's right, our theme for our 3 at 3 is work.

0: There you go, Alok and James Arthur for you right there too. Work for My Love, working my way back to you, the Spinners, and working class man, Jimmy Barnes. Do you get it? Yeah, it's all about work this afternoon, our 3 at 3 on this Wednesday afternoon. Thanks for joining us here on The Drive Home. You're with Grizz, 88.9 FM, Tamworth Radio, and lots more for you to come later on the hour. I'm going to give you a listen to this gob, $620. That's not bad, is it? Oh, yeah. It was a shame somebody didn't win it this morning, really, because if you think about it, could you imagine the State of Origin party tonight? But anyway, you can win it later and have a big party on the weekend as well. You stay with us. You're on The Drive with Grizz.
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halfway through the working week right here on 88.9 FM Tamworth Radio. Coming up 3:30 here on The Drive Home. And thank you for staying with us. Have you joined us on our Facebook page? We want to know the best and the worst thing about winter. Get on there. Have a go. Be part of the team, all right? Lots more. Coming up in the next break too, I'm going to give you some useless information. Why don't you stick around for that? It's Johnny Cougar. Mellencamp is a part of our double play.

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That's $3 down. It's not my time. 90 minutes to 4 o'clock here on The Drive Home. It is a Wednesday afternoon and you're with Grizz. I'm going to be with you right through till 6 o'clock tonight, so stay with us. And yes, I do have a small piece of useless information for you today. Got a couple here. Taxi cabs were introduced into Sydney today back in 1929. And Diet Coke was unveiled in America today, 1982. And NASA's final shuttle, the Atlantis, lifted off today back in 2011. There you go, three of them. Price of one. Thought you couldn't have got to sleep tonight without knowing that. Let's go back.

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1: It's 4 o'clock. Good afternoon. I'm Madeline McNeil. Consumer advocates believe telcos should face stronger requirements to ensure their services are reliable. An investigation's underway into a major Telstra outage which affected calls, data, transport services and payment systems across the country. The Australian Communications Consumer Advocacy Network's Dr. Gareth Downing has told Clinton Maynard the nation's energy network is more stable than our telcos due to reliability requirements.
2: If you have standards in place, you have requirements and then you have penalties, your incentive to get it right the first time, you know, is stronger. And that's, I think, what we would expect for the telco sector.
1: Police say a referral from their colleagues in another state led to a Sydney man being charged with grooming offences. Officers interstate posed as a teenage girl online and alleged the 39-year-old engaged in sexually explicit conversations with them. The case was then handed over to the Raptor Squad. Detective Inspector Brad Abdi says the accused has links to organised crime.
3: That 39-year-old male does have links to other people who are involved in organised crime, and the referral from the interstate State Police came to us as part of Raptor Squad investigation, investigating organised crime networks and syndicates.
1: Two men have been charged after police seize more than $500,000 worth of illicit substances in Sydney's west. Raids at Penrith, St Clair and Castlereagh uncovered a lab inside a shipping container alongside more than 3 kilograms of cocaine, ice and heroin. The 23 and 26-year-olds have been granted bail. The federal government says investment in rugby league will strengthen our relationships with Pacific nations. The Prime Minister is meeting his Tongan, Samoan and Papua New Guinean counterparts in Brisbane today. Australia is committing more than $200 million for grassroots NRL in the Pacific. Anthony Albanese has told the Tongan PM the two nations have a lot in common.
4: Australia and Tonga have such a warm and long friendship. We're all part of the Pacific family, and that is why I'm so pleased to welcome you here.
1: The lead contractor on the Warringah Freeway upgrade has been fined by the EPA for failing to implement noise controls during night works. EPA officers carried out an unannounced noise compliance inspection in January. CPB Contractors has been ordered to pay $45,000. And an emerging scam luring Australians to make payments through fake online gambling platforms is being targeted by a new national task force. The ACCC's Anti-Scam Centre believes scambling is being underreported because people are assuming they lost money through gambling. In finance, just before close, the All Ords is down 48 points, one Australian dollar buying 69.4 US cents.
0: 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For big brand, work safety and corporate wear, get the right fit at Monogrammit, corner of Bridge and Belmore Streets.
5: The Blues have wrapped up their traditional game day walk in Brisbane ahead of tonight's State of Origin decider against the Maroons. Meanwhile, Kiwi legend Benji Marshall has thrown his support behind calls for a second New Zealand team in the NRL. The Tigers coach says the nation is crying out for another team.
6: I think they showed it when they took their game to Christchurch the other day. I think New Zealand will love it. There's a lot of talent over there, a lot of up-and-coming players.
5: In AFL, Swan star Tom Papley has been cleared to return from a calf injury in tomorrow night's top-of-the-table clash with Fremantle. England has humiliated India in their second men's T20 international, bowling out the visitors for just 76 to win by 125 runs. And Novak Djokovic has beaten Felix Auger-Aliassime in a five-set thriller in the longest Wimbledon quarterfinal in history, 5 hours and 15 minutes to move into the semis. That's sport. I'm Adam Hawes.
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9: Hey, coming up 4 past 5 here on The Drive Home. It's great to have your company. Thank you for staying with us on this Wednesday, the 8th of July. Now, we're looking at a low of 3 overnight, a top of 18 degrees for your Thursday. It's going to be still pretty chilly once we get sub 20, don't we? 17 for Friday. It looks like some rain coming in Saturday night and Sunday. Let's see what happens. Now, winds at the moment are southeasterly, 15 to 20 kilometres an hour, becoming lighter into the evening. And as we look at our temperatures at the moment, we have Narrabri sitting on 17. Oh, no, look at this. We are all on 17 degrees.
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0: I listen to it later on. All right, this is your turn. That's right. You want to be part of the program? Well, get on to it now. 67661889. You can have a workforce request. 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We'll put you and your request to air.
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Are they learning to fly? Of course, that is Tom Petty. Human League before that as we get into another hour of the drive home. You're with Grizz coming up 4:15. Thanks for being with us this afternoon. Look, later on this hour, we're going to give you another listen to the gob. Now, the gobs were $620. Can you believe that? That's going to be good party time for the weekend. So see if you can't knock it off as we give you

0: Country classic there, Boots, Scoot and Boogie. Are we up and dancing? I hope so. Brooks and Dunn, Taxi Ride before that too. Hey, why don't we go to the lines? 88.9 FM, good afternoon.
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1: I'm all right, yourself?
0: I'm okay. Who have I got there?
1: This is Cole.
0: G'day, Cole. It's great to hear from you.
1: That's all bloody right then. Been a while. Spoke.
0: Good on you, man. Hey, listen, you've come in on the work request. What would you like to hear?
1: Well, soon we're talking about party teams.
0: Yep.
1: How about Tanya Kernaghan, 9 Mile Run?
0: Okay. Any significance to that song?
1: Oh, just a party theme, that's all. That's what they do with the 9 Mile Run.
0: Okay. All right. Now, you got big plans for tonight?
1: No.
0: No?
1: Oh, except looking out for the, what do they call it, that scat squatch or whatever that's hiding in your farm.
0: You mean the clucketing?
1: Yeah, no. That's been dead and gone, that one.
0: Okay, which one did you mean?
1: The Sasquatch.
0: Oh, the Sasquatch. Good on you, mate. We got more demons than anybody we know. Hey, listen, Cole, thanks for ringing in on the workforce request this afternoon. We'll get that song on for you.
1: All right, cheers, man. As I said, it's just a party theme and everyone just sit back, relax and enjoy.
0: You're a legend, mate. Thank you so much.
1: Cheers, mate.
0: Bye now. We've got it.

0: snoring. Yeah, that's right. That's Supertramp for you right there. And our workforce request, thanks to Cole, having a bit of party there on the 9 mile run. Tanya Kernigan, and she's a wonderful girl too, I might add, and still touring. Thanks for being a part of The Drive Home. Grizz at the helm for you right through till 6 o'clock. You make sure you stay with us. Still some great music and another Listen to the Gob on the way. But first, we're going to do this.
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0: Okay, the Beacon Truck all happens this afternoon on Wednesdays. That's right. It continues to support our people in the community. Yeah, doing it tough. Yeah, sleeping rough and providing also access to showers at Bicentennial Park. They also provide hygiene packs, food, clothing, practical support, and, of course, connections to sort of people that need to be connected to the homeless. Now, they happen to be every Wednesday night, so that is tonight from 5 p.m. through to 7 p.m. And near the Cable Avenue Oval 1. Now, the meals are being served from 5 p.m. through to 6:30. And, of course, right now they need all donations they can possibly get, okay? Fresh towels, new socks, new underwear, toiletries, hygiene essentials, you know it. 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You need more information, you can get on their Facebook page, the Beacon Truck Facebook page.
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0: Yeah, I love that song. That's Dave Edmonds and Girls Talk. And, of course, we went way back to the 60s with Tommy James and the Shondells with Crimson and Clover. You're with Grizz. It's coming up 20 to 5. You know what happens at 5 o'clock. It's 5 o'clock somewhere, so we hang around for that too. But tomorrow morning sees the Gob back at 10 past 8. Scotty's your man on 6766 1889. Tell him who this is.
1: Look like.
0: Look like. Come on. Tell him who it is.
1: Look like.
0: There you go. 6766 1889. Tomorrow morning, you could be $620 richer. And don't forget, on the website, that's right, the website, the Facebook page, your guides are there too. All the answers that have already been said that are wrong, they're all there. So if you've got a name that's on that list, it's wrong already. So save yourself a bit of trouble. Here's one of mine and Macca's favourite songs.

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Oh, that's the way love goes, all right. Janet Jackson for you here on 88.9 FM. And, of course, before that, yes, Rose Tattoo. I played it, Omar. Thank you for being a part of the drive home. It is coming up 6 minutes to 5 o'clock. Remember, 5 o'clock, new sport and weather on the way for you. And, of course, our regional news with the very lovely Scarlett Coppler back in the chair for you. You stay with us. Lots more for you this afternoon. Hang on for your It's 5 o'clock somewhere as well. You're with Grizz.

0: 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Thanks to sponsor Partner Now Property.
1: It's 5 o'clock. Good afternoon. I'm Madeline McNeil. Sarah Henderson's colleagues say she made test calls to 000 on behalf of her constituents following the Telstra outage. The Shadow Communications Minister has been criticised for her actions amid concern it could have clogged up the emergency number. Telstra is conducting welfare checks on 36 people who dialed 000 at the time its network was down. Liberal Senator Jane Hume has told Clinton Maynard, given past problems with 000, she understands Senator Henderson's actions.
2: I doubt that was, you know, a particularly good idea, but at the same time, you know, you can see why she would do it. She's working on behalf of her constituents to see whether the 000 service is up and running.
1: Thousands of businesses have moved their operations out of New South Wales since 2017, with rising operational costs being blamed for the mass exodus. A report shows our state's Australia's most expensive to operate in, with Queensland businesses saving around 23% in comparison. Business New South Wales spokesperson Ben Pike says urgent relief is needed to keep our economy competitive.
3: Reducing the cost of tax, of insurance, of energy, and all of the other costs that are involved. Unless there is attention given to the cost of doing business, we will continue to see businesses go north of the border.
1: The Prime Minister has met with his Samoan, Tongan and Papua New Guinean counterparts in Brisbane. Australia's committed $250 million over 10 years to the Pacific Rugby League partnership. The initiative includes a push to build grassroots competitions as well as fund youth violence prevention programs. A key contractor on the Warringah Freeway upgrade has been fined $45,000 by the state's Environment Protection Authority. The EPA conducted an unannounced compliance check in January and found CPB contractors had failed to properly implement noise controls during night works. Australian researchers working with teams from MIT and Harvard have been working on ways to make mRNA vaccines easier to distribute. They've been looking at whether dry microneedle patches can be used, which would remove the need for refrigeration. Lead author Dr. Brendan Dyett says it all hinged on whether the fragile particles still work when dried into a dissolvable material.
4: You can sort of liken it to if you were preparing a sauce when you're cooking. If you split your sauce, then it loses that sort of structure or texture or taste that you were after. So all the material is still there, but because it's lost that structure, it's lost that sort of functionality that you were after.
1: And a Sydney man has been charged with attempting to groom a teenager after detectives posed as a 16-year-old girl online. In finance, the All Ords closed down 25 points, one Australian dollar buying 69.4 US cents.
0: 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For big brand, work safety and corporate wear, get the right fit at Monogrammit, corner of Bridge and Belmore Streets.
5: The Blues have slammed unfair personal criticism of coach Laurie Daly heading into tonight's Origin decider in Brisbane. Daly is expected to stand down after the match regardless of the result. A huge boost for the Sydney Swans ahead of tomorrow night's AFL top of the table clash against Fremantle in Perth. Coach Dean Cox confirming that star forward Tom Papley will return from a calf injury.
6: Yeah, Paps will play. Yeah, so he's done everything we've asked of him for the last couple of weeks. He's done a huge amount of volume at training and yeah, he's ready to go, which is exciting for the footy club.
5: England players will be advised not to jump over advertising hoardings after Jordan Henderson suffered a freak injury in the aftermath of their World Cup victory over Mexico. Henderson's expected to have wrist surgery after he fell awkwardly while celebrating England's 3-2 win. That's sport. I'm Adam Hawes.
1: It's 5:04. That's the latest news and sport.
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7: With the latest from the 88.9 FM newsroom, I'm Scarlett Coppola. The official lineup for the 55th Tamworth Country Music Festival has been announced, with five prominent artists named as the faces of the festival yesterday. Adam Harvey, Amber Lawrence, Dear Tommy, Max Jackson and Robbie Mortimer will front the major 10-day event this coming January. The announcement also confirms country music icons Troy Cassidaly and Lee Kernaghan will headline the Regional Entertainment Centre, while the Town Hall is set to host performances from John Butler and Kaylee Bell. Electricity transmission operator Transgrid is calling for applications for its 2027 apprentice program, with positions available in Tamworth. The program is open to school leavers, career changers and regional job seekers looking to earn nationally recognised qualifications while working on the high voltage energy grid. Apprentices will receive technical training and mentorship across regional New South Wales, specialising in substation, telecommunications and transmission line roles. Ebsworth Street in West Tamworth is closed today between Bridge Street and Den Street until 2:30pm for line marking. Turning lanes from the New England Highway are also closed with detours in place. Access to Den Street remains open and drivers are urged to take care. Nominations are now open for the New South Wales Women of the Year Awards and Member for Northern Tablelands Brendan Moylan is urging local residents to put forward outstanding candidates. The annual awards feature six categories celebrating the achievements of women and girls across the state, including dedicated paths for regional achievers, young women and community heroes. Mr. Moylan says the program is a vital opportunity to formally recognise the regional women who work tirelessly behind the scenes to strengthen our local area. Nominations can be submitted online through the Women New South Wales website. Tamworth's NAIDOC Week celebrations head to the sporting field today with a Community Touch Football Day at the Youthy. From 11am, around 100 kids and adults are lacing up, echoing Tamworth's very first recorded local NAIDOC event back in 1985, which was also a football match. This year's theme celebrates 50 years of Deadly, reflecting on how the community has advanced over the last five decades. Retired State of Origin referee Ben Cummings will be on hand to blow the whistle, joining players and representatives from the local Aboriginal Land Council from 11 until 2pm. That's your regional news. I'm Scarlett Coppola.
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10: And good afternoon. We're into the final hour of the drive home this afternoon. Thank you for joining us. You're with Grizz. Now, our weather heading into the evening is going to be quite cool, in fact. It's going to come down to 3 overnight. Now, that's cold right there. You get into single figures, it's cold. All right, wait for the minuses to start showing up. Okay, partly cloudy day tomorrow for your Thursday. 18 degrees expected as your top. And around 18 degrees for the rest of the week, in fact. But look out, we're going to get some rain come Sunday. Let's see how all that materialises. Winds are still 15 to 20 kilometres an hour at the moment, southeasterly, but they will become lighter later into the evening. We look at the temperatures at the moment. We do have Narrabri 17 degrees. Everywhere else, we are sitting on 16 degrees.
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0: And there you have it. Yep, it's 5 o'clock somewhere, right on quarter past five, of course. That was Jade Eagleson's Rodeo Queen. Happy birthday to Angelique. Yes, she loved her. Sounds like the radio Zach Top. We got lots more for you this afternoon. Don't forget, around about 5:30, we're going to have a chat and we're going to talk about the stars, the moon, the sun, the everything, all right, with our professional astronomy guy, Bryce Little, is going to be with us real soon.
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0: We have double play there, and of course it was Ray Parker Jr. and ABBA back to back. And just for you here on the drive home, you're with Grizz, and we've got our astronomy expert right here, Bryce Little. How are you, mate?
1: I'm very well, thank you, Grizz.
0: That's good. Now, what have you got for us today?
1: Well, I've got a question for you.
0: Okay.
1: Which would you say is the best time to do astronomy?
0: Nighttime.
1: Well, yes, it's pretty good. But if you're around in the day, you can do astronomy in the day.
0: Really?
1: Well, there's the sun, of course.
0: Oh, yeah, the big planet.
1: The big planet?
0: Yeah,
1: no,
0: okay.
1: It's not a planet.
0: What have you got on the sun for us?
1: Okay, so up at the Astronomy Centre, we have solar telescopes, and these are special telescopes for looking at the sun.
0: Uh-huh.
1: So they've got a shield in front of them, which blocks out 99.999% of the sun.
0: Okay.
1: Because we've got very sensitive cameras behind them. So mm-hmm. So if you go up to the centre, we will have the sun in live view on a video screen, on a monitor. And so what do we see? Well,
0: so you're not looking directly at the sun.
1: No,
0: the computer's
1: of course.
0: Doing it for you.
1: That's right, the camera. But
0: it can go blind then.
1: Exactly.
0: Yeah.
1: Because it's extremely dangerous to look at the sun,
0: awesome.
1: as we all know.
0: Yep.
1: So what do you see? Well, there's a few things on the sun that are really interesting.
0: Yep.
1: So there's something called the jargon we use is CME, which stands for coronal mass ejections.
0: Okay.
1: So the sun is a huge ball of what we call plasma. It's charged particles. You know, the electrons are stripped off from the protons, and it's just flying around all over the place.
0: Yeah.
1: And there's these very strong magnetic fields. And occasionally they get intertwined, and huge loops of stuff get ejected and flung towards us and all over the place. And, of course, when these particles reach the Earth, they become aurora. Of which we've had.
0: I've seen one of them.
1: Yes.
0: You showed me a picture.
1: Yes, indeed. Yeah. Indeed. I took a couple of shots late last year and earlier this year.
0: Yeah.
1: We had these extreme events. But the other thing we can see is also sunspots, which are really interesting. So sunspots can be as small as 16 kilometres or up to 160,000 kilometres across. And they can last from days to even months. So there's something else we can look
0: wow.
1: at. So the sun goes through 11-year cycles
0: right.
1: and of high sunspot activity down to quiet times. So but there's other things we can do with a solar telescope. We can actually look at things that go in front of the sun.
0: Okay.
1: So occasionally, of course, planes go in front of the sun, but you've got to know when they're coming across, be at the right place.
0: Yeah.
1: But one thing that goes across the sun is the International Space Station, and we can predict its orbit. And so myself and friend Mitchell Pollard from the Astronomy Club are going to set up our telescopes in a fortnight's time to try and capture the International Space Station go across the front of the sun.
0: So people can go up there and look at it with you?
1: Well, it won't be happening. We have to go out of town a bit. It's around Namingo is the current trajectory.
0: Oh, okay.
1: So if we go to the Astronomy Centre, it may go across there, but it'll just scrape the edge of the...
0: So you've got to position yourself in the right spot to be able to...
1: Because we want to photograph the International Space Station going right through the middle of the sun to get the best image. And so I've just purchased a solar filter, a big black disc to put in front of my telescope to block out most of the sun.
0: The sun's rays.
1: And we've actually had we did this exercise about a fortnight ago with the moon, and that Mitchell got a stunning picture of this International Space Station across the front of the moon. It was during
0: no
1: the full
0: way.
1: Moon. But we had to drive out to Gunnedah to do it. so
0: fair enough.
1: So there are things we can do with the sun which are really interesting. So it's not just nighttime astronomy, it's also in the day.
0: You could do it in day. All right, cool. The light of day. Now, look, all I know is about the sun. Are you able to get pictures of those little flares and things that come off? I've seen pictures of flares flying off the sun.
1: Well, yes, you will see that. You can see it live if it's happening, if the sun is busy.
0: But it's got to be during the day?
1: It's during the day, yes, the sun's up during the day.
0: Yeah, funny about that.
1: but some of our members have got some stunning photographs of the sun, and they're up at the centre with
0: the
1: flares.
0: You've got to head on up there. That's the astronomy and science thing at the top of Piper Street there.
1: Saturday morning is the best time, of course, to see the solar telescopes in operation. So.
0: Terrific. Well done. Well, thank you once again, Bryce. Let's do it all again next week with a brand new subject.
1: My pleasure. Will do.

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0: So there you go, Maxi Preach for you right there, and of course, Close to You. And before that, Quarterfish and also Colby Collab. How good was that? I've got Heidi here with me. How good was that? You very cleverly got the Colby track in there because we're talking about the sun.
1: Brighter than the sun. Who would have known
0: you
1: that
0: were
1: we
0: very,
1: can actually
0: very
1: go
0: quick
1: and look at the sun? I'm
0: during
1: really
0: the day.
1: Yeah,
0: how cool. I mean,
1: cool.
0: You can't look at it at night, I guess, can
1: yeah,
0: you? Not
1: exactly.
0: Without very many mirrors.
1: Yeah, that's cool.
0: Very interesting with Bryce, isn't it?
1: Yes. Oh, absolutely. And he's so energised and excited about what it is that he does. You can't help but catch that vibe.
0: Yeah.
1: So it's
0: he's
1: good.
0: Very passionate.
1: Yeah.
0: Yeah. All right. Now, let's go to our Facebook page. Heidi?
1: Yes.
0: Now,
1: so,
0: what does it say there?
1: Well, you know, because it was a pretty cold morning this morning and we're supposed to have really heavy frost in the morning. So we've got a post here about winter.
0: Yeah.
1: You know, the topic of conversation. We get to this time of year and people go, oh, I can't wait for summer. So we're asking the question, like it or loathe it?
0: Well, I got to tell you, I prefer summer.
1: Yeah.
0: Okay. The worst thing I hate about winter is the cold.
1: Yeah.
0: It's cold. The other thing is too, the best about winter is the open fireplace, the way
1: yes.
0: it flickers.
1: Open fires.
0: I'm not a fire bug.
1: Cooking on fires, eating on fires, everything related to fires. I love it too.
0: Okay, so you're the fire bug.
1: No, not the fire bug, but I am a bushy at heart. And yes. Give me an open fire, a camp oven, and it's just the stories, the company, the whole thing about it is just a really nice vibe. But I agree, I'm not a fan of the cold.
0: 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We'd love to hear from you. What do you reckon, Heidi?
1: Yeah, I reckon it'd be interesting to see what people got to say.

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0: And there you have it right there, Maroon 5. And of course, that's about a wrap for me for the day. Thanks for being here. It's been a real pleasure working for you. Thank you, Heidi, for jumping in.
1: Thank you. It's been a great afternoon.
0: Thank you so much. Now, we're going to do this all again tomorrow as we get through another day for you.

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1: Well, I saw a crazy chicka running down the street. I said, "Whoo, pretty baby, why the ready beat?" She said, "Wow, I square, don't you dig the scene? Daddy, cool the plan on that music machine. Daddy, who?
2: Daddy, cool.
1: Daddy, who?"

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1: It's 6 o'clock. Good evening. I'm Madeline McNeil. Telstra is thanking everyone affected by today's outage for their patience and understanding after it caused havoc not only for customers but for transport, retail and emergency services nationwide. The issue has now been resolved, but the telco has advised it may take some time for all devices to reconnect correctly. Telstra's Chief Financial Officer Michael Ackland maintains the outage was not the result of a cyber incident.
2: We are still conducting our investigation into the root cause, but we are confident we have identified a software defect. We've been able to isolate it. We'll provide further technical details of this once we complete the investigation.
1: Police say a Sydney man charged with grooming offences has links to organised crime. Raptor Squad detectives arrested the 39-year-old at Merrylands following a tip-off from their interstate colleagues who posed as a teenage girl online and alleged the man engaged in sexually explicit conversations with them. The consumer watchdog's concerned thousands of Australians are unknowingly being scammed by fake gambling websites. The ACCC believes gambling operations are underreported because victims believe they lost their money gambling without realising the websites are rigged. ACCC Deputy Chairwoman Katrina Lowe says if you aren't sure about a betting website, you can check its status online.
3: Head to the Australian Communications and Media Authority website. They have a list of legal gambling platforms in Australia. If the platform is not legal, you're not protected and it could be a scam.
1: Police have charged two men after seizing more than 3 kilograms of drugs in the city's west. Quantities of cocaine, ice and heroin were uncovered during raids in Penrith, St Clair and Castlereagh, as well as an illegal lab inside a shipping container. The opposition's backing the federal government's footy diplomacy in a bid to win over Pacific nations. The Prime Minister's travelled to the region this week, negotiating defence and security and forging closer economic ties. Australia will also contribute more than $200 million for grassroots NRL in the Pacific over the next decade. Liberal leader Angus Taylor says league and union are massive in the region.
4: Our relationship with the countries across the South Pacific when it comes to sport is a positive one. We should always be encouraged. That's about friends playing sport with each other. And, you know, as someone who's a rugby fanatic, I've watched that over a long period of time.
1: And the lead contractor on the Warringah Freeway upgrade has been fined by the EPA for failing to implement noise controls during night works. In finance, the All Ords closed down 25 points, one Australian dollar buying 69.4 US cents.
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1: The Blues have called in former coach Michael Maguire ahead of tonight's Origin decider in Brisbane. Maguire was in charge of the Blues when they won the series-clinching Game 3 at Suncorp Stadium in 2024. Assistant coach Matt King praising Maguire for turning up amid a form slump for his Broncos team.
6: He's under the pump at the moment too, so for him to put that to one side and just come and just share a meal. Madge is a part of the Blues Brotherhood after what he did 2 years ago, and he's always welcome in our camp.
1: Wallabies forward Tom Hooper will return from English club rugby in 2028 to join the Queensland Reds. And Egypt officials claim their World Cup clash with Argentina was rigged after a goal was overturned for a dubious foul. The reigning champions fighting back from 2-0 down to win 3-2 and move into the quarterfinals. It's 6:04. That's the latest news and sport.
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8: Thursday the 9th of July is looking partly cloudy right across the region with the chance of that morning fog and light winds throughout the day. Tamworth a low of 3 to a top of 18, Quirindi a low of 5 to a top of 17 and Gunnedah a low of 6 to a top of 17 degrees. Stay safe, have a great Thursday, that's the latest weather forecast.
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1: Good evening, I'm Jamel Wells. The US president has declared the country's ceasefire with Iran over, calling further diplomatic talks a waste of time. Donald Trump says he no longer wants to deal with Iranian leaders, despite a peace memorandum being signed weeks ago. The collapse of the truce follows strikes by the US military in response to attacks on commercial shipping. Telstra is advising customers to restart their devices if they're still having issues now that a major outage has been resolved. A software defect has been identified as the likely cause. The telco has carried out more than 300 welfare checks for failed 000 calls. Telstra's Michael Ackland says that number is higher than anticipated.
2: Now, we expect these numbers are inflated due to a large number of people calling to test 000 because they felt anxious around not being able to make calls, and as a flow-on from our call issue. So our backup systems worked as they should have through this time.
1: Just 1 hour until kick-off in Game 3 of the Origin Series. Lachlan Gray is at Suncorp Stadium.
3: It's Rugby League's Night of Nights, and the backdrop is Suncorp Stadium, hallowed turf for the Maroons and the site of New South Wales' three greatest heists. Cameron Munster's side are red-hot favourites at home after a Game 2 thrashing, but face a blue side littered with stars from 2 years past. Can Sam Walker steer the Maroons to victory, or will Nathan Cleary cement his legacy in the Origin Arena? Will Queensland defend the Shield and end a recent run of losses on home soil? Or can New South Wales repeat the heroics of 2005 and 2024 with a Game 3 victory north of the Tweed? Only time will tell, and that time is fast approaching. Covering Origin at Suncorp Stadium, Lachlan Gray.
1: Indian Prime Minister Narendra Modi is arriving in Melbourne tonight as part of a lightning visit to Australia. Mr. Modi and Prime Minister Anthony Albanese will discuss defence issues and a uranium export deal. The Indian community is now the largest diaspora in Australia. Mr. Albanese says he's looking forward to the talks.
4: India is such an important relationship for Australia. It will grow to be the third largest economy in the world. Part of our region and our engagement. This will be the second time I've welcomed Prime Minister Modi to Australia.
1: Hundreds of workers have held protests outside Aldi stores across the country. The TWU says there are dangerous practices in the supermarket's transport supply chain. And an investigation into the former head of the National Anti-Corruption Watchdog, Paul Brereton, has been discontinued due to cost concerns. He resigned in May. In finance, one Australian dollar buying around 69 US cents.
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1: Tonight's Origin Decider at Suncorp Stadium in Brisbane gets underway in just over an hour. More hot weather for day 10 at Wimbledon, with talk about Novak Djokovic and the remaining quarterfinals. Craig Gabriel is there.
6: Novak Djokovic is a freak in his 40th year, and he's matching it with those 14, 15 years as junior. His effort to beat Félix-Ange Aliassime is the story of this Wimbledon, to break records while doing it and to get the match done with about 5 minutes to spare before the curfew set in with some. Something else. Probably nothing as spectacular will be on show tonight, but Flavio Cobolli plays Arthur Ferry, Sascha Zverev faces Taylor Fritz, Jasmine Paolini plays Marta Kostyuk, and Elise Mertens plays Linda Noshkova. Craig Gabriel, Wimbledon.
1: England has humiliated India in their second men's T20 international, bowling out the visitors for just 76 to win by 125 runs. That's news and sport.
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8: Thursday the 9th of July is looking partly cloudy right across the region, with the chance of that morning fog and light winds throughout the day. Tamworth a low of 3 to a top of 18, Quirindi a low of 5 to a top of 17, and Gunnedah a low of 6 to a top of 17 degrees. Stay safe, have a great Thursday, that's the latest weather forecast.
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1: Good evening, I'm Jamel Wells. An opposition MP has been criticised for calling 000 as a test while Telstra was experiencing a major outage. Federal Politics editor Michael Packie.
2: Shadow Communications spokesperson Sarah Henderson test dialed 000 to make sure the emergency number was working after the Telstra network went down. The telco had warned people not to make unnecessary 000 calls during the outage, but Senator Henderson says, given previous problems with the number, she stands by her decision.
3: I did make a couple of test calls this morning where it didn't work. I'm now reliably informed it is working.
2: Emergency Management Minister Christy McBain argues Senator Henderson's move was reckless.
4: At a time where we need to make sure that we are doing as many welfare checks as possible.
2: The opposition says the Albanese government should focus on getting answers from Telstra rather than trying to score cheap political points. Michael Packie reporting.
1: US President Donald Trump has stated that the ceasefire with Iran is over after both countries exchanged strikes. He's told a NATO summit in Turkey he doesn't want to deal with Iran anymore. The US says it's fired at 80 Iranian targets after attacks on three oil tankers in the Strait of Hormuz. Nine News Europe correspondent Josh Bavis says Iran is now targeting US military sites.
5: There are new air sirens ringing out across Bahrain as missiles and drones are being intercepted on their way from Iran to US bases in Kuwait and Bahrain. And we're hearing of fresh reports of another round of explosions in southern Iran. This was meant to be discussed at the summit. Now it's an emergency talking point.
1: A 16-year-old boy has been arrested over a stabbing at Taree in northern New South Wales. A 36-year-old man died after being stabbed in a house on Monday. Footy fans are being urged to drink responsibly so everyone can enjoy tonight's State of Origin decider in Brisbane. Tens of thousands are watching the game at venues around the country. Drinkwise spokesperson Simon Strand says everyone deserves to enjoy the game safely.
6: We do know that any State of Origin decider is really exciting, and we know that fans are passionate, but it's really important that if they are choosing to have a drink, to do so in moderation and really show respect to everyone around them.
1: Melbourne has been named Australia's most livable city, ranking third in the world behind Copenhagen and Vienna. The city scored highly for its culture and environment, edging out Sydney in fourth place, while Adelaide came in eighth. In finance, one Australian dollar's buying around 69 US cents.
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1: Tonight's Origin decider is just getting underway in Brisbane. The Blues say personal criticism of coach Laurie Daly is unfair. He's expected to stand down after the match regardless of the result. A huge boost for the Sydney Swans ahead of Thursday's AFL top-of-the-table clash with Fremantle in Perth. Coach Dean Cox has confirmed star forward Tom Papley will return from a calf injury.
8: Yeah, Paps will play. Yeah, so he's done everything we've asked of him for the last couple of weeks. He's done a huge amount of volume at training and, yeah, he's ready to go, which is exciting for the footy club.
1: Geelong coach Chris Scott has played down suggestions he needs to make changes at the selection table to get their season back on track. The Cats have slipped to seventh on the ladder, and the opening game of this season's BBL tournament is set to be played in India. The Renegades will take on the Perth Scorchers.
7: Across New England, the Northwest and the Liverpool Plains.
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10: Thursday the 9th of July is looking partly cloudy right across the region with the chance of that morning fog and light winds throughout the day. Tamworth a low of 3 to a top of 18, Quirindi a low of 5 to a top of 17 and Gunnedah a low of 6 to a top of 17 degrees. Stay safe, have a great Thursday, that's the latest weather forecast.
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1: Good evening, I'm Jamel Wells. US President Donald Trump has told a NATO summit in Turkey the ceasefire with Iran is over. He's described Iran as scum and a country led by sick people, saying further diplomatic talks are a waste of time. The US says it's fired at 80 Iranian targets after attacks on three oil tankers. In response, Iran says it's targeting US military sites in Bahrain and Kuwait. Telstra's asking customers to restart their device if they're still experiencing issues after a major outage. A software problem is being blamed for knocking the network out nationwide. The Australian Communications Consumer Action Network's Gareth Downing hopes the telco will compensate customers.
2: Ideally, it'll be financial compensation, and that's something that I think people will need to have those discussions with Telstra. If they're not happy with that, they can go to the Telecommunications Industry Ombudsman for an independent review, and we'd encourage people to do that.
1: There's another confirmed case of bird flu in Australia. Chelsea Bowden reports.
3: South Australia has recorded its second confirmed detection of H5 bird flu in a giant petrel found on the state's York Peninsula. It marks the country's eighth presumed positive result, including five in WA and one in New South Wales. Testing is also underway on four additional suspected cases, two in South Australia and two in WA. Those samples have been sent to the CSIRO for confirmation. Chelsea Bowden reporting.
1: The Electrical Trades Union says BHP could have avoided upcoming strike action in WA's Pilbara. Some workers at the Port Hedland bulk export terminal will stop work for 8 hours next Thursday due to failed negotiations over a pay deal. Union spokesperson Adam Woodidge says it's the only way forward.
4: We've got a tentative meeting booked in with BHP for Tuesday next week. We're just waiting to finalise those details. If there is significant progress in that meeting, action may very well be pulled off, but that's going to come down to our members and their direction.
1: A teenager's been charged with causing $250,000 worth of damage to a department store in Sydney's Inner West. Police say the 15-year-old boy is one of five people who entered the Burwood store and turned on a fire hose. Three Australian cities have been named among the world's 10 most livable. Jordan Tunbridge reports.
5: Melbourne has climbed to third place in the latest global livability index, edging out Sydney in fourth. The Victorian capital scoring highly for its culture and environment, with its food, art scene and distinctive neighbourhoods helping it stand out. Adelaide also made the top 10, coming in eighth. Copenhagen retained its title as the world's most livable city for a second straight year, ahead of Vienna. Jordan Tunbridge reporting.
1: In finance, one Australian dollar buying around 69 US cents.
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1: The Blues have an 18-4 halftime lead over the Maroons in their Origin decider in Brisbane. Sydney Swans coach Dean Cox has confirmed Tom Papley will return for their blockbuster clash against Fremantle in Perth. St Kilda coach Ross Lyon says he'll meet with their high performance team to map out a return for Max King. King injured his hamstring in the VFL earlier this season. Wallabies forward Tom Hooper will return from English club Rugby in 2028 to join the Queensland Reds. Egypt officials say their World Cup clash with Argentina was rigged after a goal was overturned for a foul. That's news and sport.
6: Across New England, the Northwest and the Liverpool Plains.
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8: Thursday the 9th of July is looking partly cloudy right across the region with the chance of that morning fog and light winds throughout the day. Tamworth a low of 3 to a top of 18, Quirindi a low of 5 to a top of 17 and Gunnedah a low of 6 to a top of 17 degrees. Stay safe, have a great Thursday, that's the latest weather forecast.
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1: Good evening, I'm Jamel Wells. The US president has declared the ceasefire with Iran is over, calling further diplomatic talks a waste of time. Donald Trump says he no longer wants to deal with Iranian leaders, despite a peace memorandum being signed 2 weeks ago. The collapse follows strikes by the US military in response to attacks on commercial shipping. Telstra's advising customers to restart their devices if they're still having issues now that a major outage has been resolved. A software problem has been identified as the likely cause. The telco has carried out more than 300 welfare checks for failed 000 calls. Telstra's Michael Ackland says that number is higher than anticipated.
2: Now, we expect these numbers are inflated due to a large number of people calling to test 000 because they felt anxious around not being able to make calls, and as a flow-on from our call issue. So our backup systems worked as they should have through this time.
1: Indian Prime Minister Narendra Modi is arriving in Melbourne tonight as part of a lightning visit to Australia. Mr Modi and Prime Minister Anthony Albanese will discuss defence and a uranium export deal. The Indian community is now the largest diaspora in Australia. Mr Albanese says he's looking forward to the talks.
3: India is such an important relationship for Australia. It will grow to be the third largest economy in the world. Part of our region and our engagement. This will be the second time I've welcomed Prime Minister Modi to Australia.
1: A second Gold Coast man has been charged with sharing violent videos linked to a terrorist group. Miranda Workman reports.
4: A 51-year-old man's been charged over allegations he shared extremist videos with friends and family through an encrypted online platform. A major investigation was launched after he returned to Australia from the United Arab Emirates in October, triggering a coordinated response between federal and Queensland police, Border Force and Australia's intelligence agency. Authorities allege the illegal content was found on the man's phone and during raids at a Gold Coast home. A 19-year-old man has also been charged. The alleged offences carry a maximum penalty of 5 years in prison.
1: An investigation into former head of the National Anti-Corruption Watchdog, Paul Brereton, has been discontinued due to cost concerns. He resigned in May. Hundreds of workers have held protests outside Aldi stores across the country. The TWU says there are dangerous practices in the supermarket's transport supply chain. And a children's $2 coin kit has been recalled nationwide due to a chemical hazard. The Royal Australian Mint product includes a plastic case that can emit toxic fumes. In finance, one Australian dollar is buying around 69 US cents.
5: 88.9 in Tamworth and 99.5 across the Liverpool Plains.
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1: The Blues lead the Maroons 26-12 in the second half of their Origin decider in Brisbane. Blues coach Laurie Daly is expected to stand down after the match, regardless of the result. A boost for the Sydney Swans ahead of Thursday's AFL top of the table clash against Fremantle in Perth. Coach Dean Cox has confirmed star forward Tom Papley will return from a calf injury. Geelong coach Chris Scott has played down suggestions he needs to make changes at the selection table to get their season back on track. The Cats have slipped to seventh on the ladder. And the opening game of this season's BBL tournament is set to be played in India. That's news and sport.
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7: Thursday the 9th of July is looking partly cloudy right across the region with the chance of that morning fog and light winds throughout the day. Tamworth a low of 3 to a top of 18, Quirindi a low of 5 to a top of 17 and Gunnedah a low of 6 to a top of 17 degrees. Stay safe, have a great Thursday, that's the latest weather forecast.
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1: They're going to win the game. It's Barry Pikes for 12 with a kick to come. The New South Wales Blues against all the odds.
2: New South Wales claiming the Origin Shield. Good evening, I'm Jamel Wills. The Blues have won this year's State of Origin series, beating the Maroons in Brisbane. Andrew Lucas reports.
3: The Blues have won a dramatic State of Origin decider 30-12 over the Maroons in front of over 52,000 fans at Suncorp Stadium. A standout performance saw Nathan Cleary claim Play of the Match honours and the Wally Lewis medal. Cleary finished with 18 points, including a double, to claim his first decider and silence his critics. The Blues led 18-0 after 30 minutes and finished with a try to seal a special victory. Andrew Lucas at Suncorp Stadium.
2: The Blues' Mitch Moses full of praise for coach Laurie Daly, who's been under attack since a heavy loss in Game 2.
4: We didn't want to let him down. He's been competent from left, right, centre, from everyone, and it's not warranted. He's one of the best players to put this jersey on, and to coach us in a decider up here doesn't get any harder, and he's done that.
2: US President Donald Trump has stated that the ceasefire with Iran is over after both countries exchange strikes. He's told a NATO summit in Turkey he doesn't want to deal with Iran anymore. The US says it's fired at 80 Iranian targets after attacks on three oil tankers in the Strait of Hormuz. Nine News Europe correspondent Josh Bavis says Iran is now targeting US military sites.
5: There are new air sirens ringing out across Bahrain as missiles and drones are being intercepted on their way from Iran to US bases in Kuwait and Bahrain. And we're hearing of fresh reports of another round of explosions in southern Iran. This was meant to be discussed at the summit. Now it's an emergency talking point.
2: Telstra says it could take some time for all devices on the network to fully reconnect following an outage. A software problem is being blamed for knocking out services. Chief Executive Officer Michael Ackland says he understands how much customers rely on the telco.
6: And we are deeply sorry for the impact that this has had on so many people. I want to also thank you for your patience and understanding as we've worked to put things right today. We don't take that patience for granted.
2: The Prime Minister will meet his Indian counterpart in Melbourne tomorrow. They're expected to sign an agreement to export Australian uranium to India. The leaders will also discuss enhanced defence cooperation before speaking at a community event at Marvel Stadium. Melbourne has been named Australia's most livable city, ranking third in the world behind Copenhagen and Vienna. The city scored highly for its culture and environment, edging out Sydney in fourth place, while Adelaide came in eighth. In finance, one Australian dollar's buying around 69 US cents.
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2: Just repeating our top story, New South Wales has won the State of Origin series after beating Queensland 30-12. Sydney Swans coach Dean Cox has confirmed Tom Papley will return for their blockbuster clash with Fremantle in Perth. St Kilda coach Ross Lyon says he'll meet with their high performance team to map out a return for Max King. King injured his hamstring in the VFL earlier this season. Wallabies forward Tom Hooper will return from English club rugby in 2028 to join the Queensland Reds. Egypt officials say their World Cup clash with Argentina was rigged after a goal was overturned for a foul. The reigning champions won 3-2 to move into the quarterfinals. That's the latest news and sport.
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9: Thursday the 9th of July is looking partly cloudy right across the region with the chance of that morning fog and light winds throughout the day. Tamworth a low of 3 to a top of 18, Quirindi a low of 5 to a top of 17 and Gunnedah a low of 6 to a top of 17 degrees. Stay safe, have a great Thursday, that's the latest weather forecast.
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1: Hello, I'm Jamelle Wells. An opposition MP has been criticised for calling 000 as a test while Telstra was experiencing a major outage. Federal Politics editor Michael Packie.
2: Shadow Communications spokesperson Sarah Henderson test dialed 000 to make sure the emergency number was working after the Telstra network went down. The telco had warned people not to make unnecessary 000 calls during the outage, but Senator Henderson says, given previous problems with the number, she stands by her decision.
3: I did make a couple of test calls this morning where it didn't work. I'm now reliably informed it is working.
2: Emergency Management Minister Christy McBain argues Senator Henderson's move was reckless.
4: At a time where we need to make sure that we are doing as many welfare checks as possible.
2: The opposition says the Albanese government should focus on getting answers from Telstra rather than trying to score cheap political points. Michael Packie reporting.
1: US President Donald Trump has told a NATO summit in Turkey the ceasefire with Iran is over. He's described Iran as a country led by sick people, saying further diplomatic talks are a waste of time. The US says it's fired at 80 Iranian targets after attacks on three oil tankers in the Strait of Hormuz. In response, Iran says it's targeting US military sites in Bahrain and Kuwait. The Electrical Trades Union says BHP could have avoided upcoming strike action in WA's Pilbara. Some workers at the Port Hedland Bulk Export Terminal will stop work for 8 hours next week due to failed negotiations over a pay deal. Union spokesperson Adam Woodidge says it's the only way forward.
5: We've got a tentative meeting booked in with BHP for Tuesday next week. We're just waiting to finalise those details. If there is significant progress in that meeting, action may very well be pulled off, but that's going to come down to our members and their direction.
1: A 16-year-old boy has been arrested over a fatal stabbing at Taree in northern New South Wales. A 36-year-old man died after being stabbed in a house on Monday. Three Australian cities have been named among the world's 10 most livable. Jordan Tunbridge reports.
6: Melbourne has climbed to third place in the latest global livability index, edging out Sydney in fourth. The Victorian capital scoring highly for its culture and environment, with its food, art scene and distinctive neighbourhoods helping it stand out. Adelaide also made the top 10, coming in eighth. Copenhagen retained its title as the world's most livable city for a second straight year, ahead of Vienna. Jordan Tunbridge reporting.
1: In finance, the Australian dollar's buying around 69 US cents.
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1: New South Wales has claimed the Origin Shield after upsetting Queensland 30-12 in Game 3. It's the Blues' fourth victory in a decider at Suncorp Stadium from 14 attempts and their first time winning consecutive deciders. Maroons skipper Kevin Munster says there's always next year.
8: That's footy. Unfortunately, there's got to be a winner and a loser, and unfortunately it's us tonight, but we'll bounce back and look forward to the series next year and we'll go again.
1: A boost for the Sydney Swans ahead of Thursday's AFL top-of-the-table clash against Fremantle in Perth. Star forward Tom Papley will return from a calf injury. Geelong coach Chris Scott has played down claims that he needs to make changes at the selection table to get their season back on track. The Cats have slipped to seventh place on the ladder. That's news and sport.
7: Across New England, the Northwest and the Liverpool Plains.
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10: Thursday, the 9th of July, partly cloudy conditions today. Chance of some morning fog about and some light winds. 17 degrees the maximum for the whole region today. Tamworth 4-17, Quirindi 5-17, and Gunnedah headed towards 17 after 7 overnight. Partly cloudy for Friday and Saturday, and a possible shower coming through on Sunday.
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0: Don't miss our local member catch-ups Wednesday at 9:30 a.m. when we hear from member for Tamworth, Kevin Anderson, as he answers all your questions on Tamworth's number one, 88.9.
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0: Legendary songwriters Burt Bacharach and Hal David asked the Carpenters to do a medley of their songs on a concert in 1969. One song they wanted in the medley was Close to You, but it didn't fit, so Richard and Karen sang it by itself. It was so popular that they made it the next single off their second studio album, Close to You, breaking the duo onto the Billboard market.
2: The whole thing came about when we first came out in 1969. Bert asked us to open the show for him one night at this place. He was doing a huge benefit. And he asked Richard to put together a medley of six of Bert's tunes. So while he was searching all over the place to find tunes to put in it, Herbie said, well, I've got a song in my office. It's all crumpled up under the desk. They pulled out the lead sheet and he said, it's called They Long to Be Close to You. And it was supposed to go in the medley. Well, he didn't think it fit in the medley, but it fit as a single.

0: Darren and Richard Carpenter. We know them as the Carpenters. That is close to you.
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1: Hello, I'm Jamel Wells. The US president has declared the country's ceasefire with Iran is over, calling further diplomatic talks a waste of time. Donald Trump says he no longer wants to deal with Iranian leaders, despite a peace memorandum being signed 2 weeks ago. The collapse of the truce follows strikes by the US military in response to attacks on commercial shipping. Telstra is asking customers to restart their device if they're still experiencing issues after a major outage. A software problem is being blamed for knocking the network out nationwide. The Australian Communications Consumer Action Network's Gareth Downing hopes the telco will compensate customers.
2: Ideally, it'll be financial compensation. That's something that I think people will need to have those discussions with Telstra. If they're not happy with that, they can go to the Telecommunications Industry Ombudsman for an independent review. And we'd encourage people to do that.
1: The Indian Prime Minister has arrived in Melbourne as part of a lightning visit to Australia. This is Narendra Modi's second visit to the country in 3 years. He'll hold defence and security talks with Anthony Albanese ahead of a community gathering at Marvel Stadium. Pravan Agarwal from the Australia India Foundation says it will be a major event.
3: It's a phenomenal occasion. It's a momentous occasion. Australians of Indian descent and a lot of Australians are super excited by this visit. 300 million people, so 20 times approximately Australia's population, will be watching live on television when Prime Ministers Albanese and Modi speak.
1: There's another confirmed case of bird flu in Australia. Chelsea Bowden reports.
4: South Australia has recorded its second confirmed detection of H5 bird flu in a giant petrel found on the state's York Peninsula. It marks the country's eighth presumed positive result, including five in WA and one in New South Wales. Testing is also underway on four additional suspected cases, two in South Australia and two in WA. Those samples have been sent to the CSIRO for confirmation. Chelsea Bowden reporting.
1: A 16-year-old boy has been arrested over a fatal stabbing at Taree in northern New South Wales. A 36-year-old man died after being stabbed in a house on Monday. Hundreds of workers have held protests outside Aldi stores across the country. The TWU says there are dangerous practices in the supermarket's transport supply chain. Incidents reported include truck rollovers and a failure to properly maintain vehicles. And Russia's closer to having its athletes compete at the 2028 LA Olympics. The IOC's lifted a suspension on the Russian Olympic Committee that was put in place after Moscow's invasion of Ukraine.
5: 88.9 in Tamworth and 99.5 across the Liverpool Plains.
0: 88.9 Sport.
1: New South Wales has claimed the Origin Shield after upsetting Queensland 30-12 in Game 3. It's the Blues' fourth victory in a decider at Suncorp Stadium from 14 attempts and their first time winning consecutive deciders. The Blues' Mitchell Moses full of praise for coach Laurie Daly, who's been under attack since a heavy loss in Game 2.
6: We didn't want to let him down. He's been competent from left, right, centre, from everyone, and it's not warranted. He's one of the best players to put this jersey on, and to coach us in a decider up here doesn't get any harder. And he's done that.
1: Geelong coach Chris Scott has played down suggestions he needs to make changes at the selection table to get their season back on track. The Cats have slipped to number 7 on the ladder. A boost for the Swans ahead of their clash with Fremantle in Perth. Star forward Tom Papley will return from injury.
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8: Thursday, the 9th of July, partly cloudy conditions today, chance of some morning fog about and some light winds. 17 degrees the maximum for the whole region today. Tamworth 4 to 17, Quirindi 5 to 17, and Gunnedah headed towards 17 after 7 overnight. Partly cloudy for Friday and Saturday, and a possible shower coming through on Sunday.
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1: Hello, I'm Jamel Wills. New South Wales has taken out this year's State of Origin series. Andrew Lucas reports.
2: The Blues have won a dramatic State of Origin decider 30-12 over the Maroons in front of over 52,000 fans at Suncorp Stadium. A standout performance saw Nathan Cleary claim Player of the Match honours and the Wally Lewis medal. Cleary finished with 18 points, including the double, to claim his first decider and silence his critics. The Blues led 18-0 after 30 minutes and finished with a try to seal a special victory. Andrew Lucas at Suncorp Stadium.
1: US President Donald Trump has stated that the ceasefire with Iran is over after both countries exchange strikes. He's told a NATO summit in Turkey he doesn't want to deal with Iran anymore. The US says it's fired at 80 Iranian targets after attacks on three oil tankers in the Strait of Hormuz. Nine News Europe correspondent Josh Bavis says Iran is now targeting US military sites.
3: There are new air sirens ringing out across Bahrain as missiles and drones are being intercepted on their way from Iran to US bases in Kuwait and Bahrain. And we're hearing of fresh reports of another round of explosions in southern Iran. This was meant to be discussed at the summit. Now it's an emergency talking point.
1: The opposition says the communications minister needs to front up and explain what caused the Telstra outage. Around 90% of calls and data services have been restored. At one point, transport services, payment systems and some 000 calls were affected. Liberal leader Angus Taylor says the public deserves some answers.
4: The minister needs to front up and explain to Australians what has happened here. She failed last time. She didn't front up. She didn't actually explain to Australians in a timely way what was going on. It's time for her to get real and explain to Australians what has happened here.
1: The Prime Minister will meet with his Indian counterpart in Melbourne. They're expected to sign an agreement to export Australian uranium to India. The leaders will also discuss enhanced defence cooperation before speaking at a community event at Marvel Stadium. The Electrical Trades Union says BHP could have avoided upcoming strike action in Western Australia's Pilbara. Some workers at the Port Hedland Bulk Export Terminal will stop work for 8 hours next week after failed negotiations on a pay deal. An investigation into former head of the National Anti-Corruption Watchdog, Paul Brereton, has been discontinued due to cost concerns. He resigned in May. And Melbourne has been named Australia's most livable city, ranking third in the world behind Copenhagen and Vienna. The city scored highly for its culture and environment.
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1: Repeating our top story, New South Wales has won the State of Origin series after beating Queensland 30-12. Sydney Swans coach Dean Cox has confirmed Tom Papley will return for their blockbuster clash against Fremantle in Perth. St Kilda coach Ross Lyon says he'll meet with their high-performance team to map out a return for Max King. King injured his hamstring in the VFL earlier this season. Wallabies forward Tom Hooper will return from English club rugby in 2028 to join the Queensland Reds. Egypt officials say their World Cup clash with Argentina was rigged after a goal was overturned for a foul. The reigning champions won 3-2 to move into the quarterfinals. And the West Indies have won their first men's test series in 3 years.
5: Across New England, the Northwest and the Liverpool Plains,
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7: Thursday, the 9th of July, partly cloudy conditions today, chance of some morning fog about and some light winds. 17 degrees the maximum for the whole region today. Tamworth 4 to 17, Quirindi 5 to 17, and Gunnedah headed towards 17 after 7 overnight. Partly cloudy for Friday and Saturday, and a possible shower coming through on Sunday.
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1: Hello, I'm Jamil Wells. The US president has declared the country's ceasefire with Iran is over, calling further diplomatic talks a waste of time. Donald Trump says he no longer wants to deal with Iranian leaders, despite a peace memorandum being signed 2 weeks ago. The collapse of the truce follows strikes by the US military in response to attacks on commercial shipping. Telstra is asking customers to restart their device if they're still experiencing issues after a major outage. A software problem is being blamed for knocking the network out nationwide. The Australian Communications Consumer Action Network's Gareth Downing hopes the telco will compensate customers.
2: Ideally, it'll be financial compensation. That's something that I think people will need to have those discussions with Telstra. If they're not happy with that, they can go to the Telecommunications Industry Ombudsman for an independent review. And we'd encourage people to do that.
1: The Indian Prime Minister has arrived in Melbourne as part of a lightning visit to Australia. This is Narendra Modi's second visit to the country in 3 years. He'll hold defence and security talks with Anthony Albanese ahead of a community gathering at Marvel Stadium. Pravan Agarwal from the Australia India Foundation says it will be a major event.
3: It's a phenomenal occasion. It's a momentous occasion. Australians of Indian descent and a lot of Australians are super excited by this visit. 300 million people, so 20 times approximately Australia's population, will be watching live on television when Prime Ministers Albanese and Modi speak.
1: There's another confirmed case of bird flu in Australia. Chelsea Bowden reports.
4: South Australia has recorded its second confirmed detection of H5 bird flu in a giant petrel found on the state's York Peninsula. It marks the country's eighth presumed positive result, including five in WA and one in New South Wales. Testing is also underway on four additional suspected cases, two in South Australia and two in WA. Those samples have been sent to the CSIRO for confirmation. Chelsea Bowden reporting.
1: A 16-year-old boy has been arrested over a fatal stabbing at Taree in northern New South Wales. A 36-year-old man died after being stabbed in a house on Monday. Hundreds of workers have held protests outside Aldi stores across the country. The TWU says there are dangerous practices in the supermarket's transport supply chain. Incidents reported include truck rollovers and a failure to properly maintain vehicles. And Russia's closer to having its athletes compete at the 2028 LA Olympics. The IOC's lifted a suspension on the Russian Olympic Committee that was put in place after Moscow's invasion of Ukraine.
5: 88.9 in Tamworth and 99.5 across the Liverpool Plains.
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1: New South Wales has claimed the Origin Shield after upsetting Queensland 30-12 in Game 3. It's the Blues' fourth victory in a decider at Suncorp Stadium from 14 attempts and their first time winning consecutive deciders. The Blues' Mitchell Moses full of praise for coach Laurie Daly, who's been under attack since a heavy loss in Game 2.
6: We didn't want to let him down. He's been competent from left, right, centre, from everyone, and it's not warranted. He's one of the best players to put this jersey on, and to coach us in a decider up here doesn't get any harder, and he's done that.
1: Geelong coach Chris Scott has played down suggestions he needs to make changes at the selection table to get their season back on track. The Cats have slipped to number 7 on the ladder. A boost for the Swans ahead of their clash with Fremantle in Perth. Star forward Tom Papley will return from injury.
5: Across New England, the Northwest and the Liverpool Plains.
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8: Thursday, the 9th of July, partly cloudy conditions today, chance of some morning fog about and some light winds. 17 degrees the maximum for the whole region today. Tamworth 4 to 17, Quirindi 5 to 17, and Gunnedah headed towards 17 after 7 overnight. Partly cloudy for Friday and Saturday, and a possible shower coming through on Sunday.
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Yep, that's a great hour opener there. We caught up with the latest news, sport and weather. And now we're going to get into some of the biggest hits of all time. Let's continue that right now.

0: 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Let's step aside briefly. Sponsors now, and then we'll be right back.
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1: Hello, I'm Jamel Wells. New South Wales has taken out this year's State of Origin series. Andrew Lucas reports.
2: The Blues have won a dramatic State of Origin decider 30-12 over the Maroons in front of over 52,000 fans at Suncorp Stadium. A standout performance saw Nathan Cleary claim Player of the Match honours and the Wally Lewis medal. Cleary finished with 18 points, including a double, to claim his first decider and silence his critics. The Blues led 18-0 after 30 minutes and finished with a try to seal a special victory. Andrew Lucas at Suncorp Stadium.
1: US President Donald Trump has stated that the ceasefire with Iran is over after both countries exchange strikes. He's told a NATO summit in Turkey he doesn't want to deal with Iran anymore. The US says it's fired at 80 Iranian targets after attacks on three oil tankers in the Strait of Hormuz. Nine News Europe correspondent Josh Bavis says Iran is now targeting US military sites.
3: There are new air sirens ringing out across Bahrain as missiles and drones are being intercepted on their way from Iran to US bases in Kuwait and Bahrain. And we're hearing of fresh reports of another round of explosions in southern Iran. This was meant to be discussed at the summit. Now it's an emergency talking point.
1: The opposition says the communications minister needs to front up and explain what caused the Telstra outage. Around 90% of calls and data services have been restored. At one point, transport services, payment systems and some 000 calls were affected. Liberal leader Angus Taylor says the public deserves some answers.
4: The minister needs to front up and explain to Australians what has happened here. She failed last time. She didn't front up. She didn't actually explain to Australians in a timely way what was going on. It's time for her to get real and explain to Australians what has happened here.
1: The Prime Minister will meet with his Indian counterpart in Melbourne. They're expected to sign an agreement to export Australian uranium to India. The leaders will also discuss enhanced defence cooperation before speaking at a community event at Marvel Stadium. The Electrical Trades Union says BHP could have avoided upcoming strike action in Western Australia's Pilbara. Some workers at the Port Hedland Bulk Export Terminal will stop work for 8 hours next week after failed negotiations on a pay deal. An investigation into former head of the National Anti-Corruption Watchdog, Paul Brereton, has been discontinued due to cost concerns. He resigned in May. And Melbourne has been named Australia's most livable city, ranking third in the world behind Copenhagen and Vienna. The city scored highly for its culture and environment.
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1: Repeating our top story, New South Wales has won the State of Origin series after beating Queensland 30-12. Sydney Swans coach Dean Cox has confirmed Tom Papley will return for their blockbuster clash against Fremantle in Perth. St Kilda coach Ross Lyon says he'll meet with their high-performance team to map out a return for Max King. King injured his hamstring in the VFL earlier this season. Wallabies forward Tom Hooper will return from English club rugby in 2028 to join the Queensland Reds. Egypt officials say their World Cup clash with Argentina was rigged after a goal was overturned for a foul. The reigning champions won 3-2 to move into the quarterfinals. And the West Indies have won their first men's test series in 3 years.
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7: Thursday, the 9th of July, partly cloudy conditions today. Chance of some morning fog about and some light winds. 17 degrees the maximum for the whole region today. Tamworth 4 to 17, Quirindi 5 to 17, and Gunnedah headed towards 17 after 7 overnight. Partly cloudy for Friday and Saturday, and a possible shower coming through on Sunday.
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7: Roland Kemp-Levoy always wanted to perform and sing, but was shy of the fame and glory, so he went under the stage name Lobo. I was lucky enough to talk to Kemp-Levoy, and I asked him the story behind his song, The Big Red Kite.
8: When you go out in public, do people pick up that it's you, or do you just go by like a normal person?
9: No. Yep. My whole life, now I'm going to tell you a true fact. I like to go in casinos. I do this thing. I did a couple of television shows. Back in the prime, but I never had press agents and all that stuff. One time up in, at a rest stop in northern Montana, I think it was, a guy came up to me and said, "Excuse me, are you Lobo?" And I said, "Yes." And he said, "Yeah, I really like your music." One time in my entire life. And he was from Hong Kong. That's the reason he knew who I was. So, the answer to your question is I've always, and that's the reason we started this conversation with why Lobo. That's why. I'm not into that. I never have been. I don't want to be. That song, if you put it on the radio after talking to me, let me explain to you. That song is my explanation, and I didn't know it at the time. You don't know when you're young and you're writing songs whether you're being truthful to yourself. But I got news for you. You can't hide. If you write songs, you think you're being clever and not saying anything about the real person you are, but it's there. It's there. It's part of history. That song is just leave me alone. I don't want to be anything other than what I am. I'd rather sit in this field and fly a big red kite than I would be a leader or be anything else. And that's what that song is about. It's one of my favorite songs from back in those days.

0: that is Roland Kent Lavoie, or we know him better as his stage name of Lobo. And Big Red Kite, a song about having fame and glory, but would rather sit out in a paddock and fly a big red kite. I'm Dan Misson, and that's another story behind the song.
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0: It's 8 minutes away from 5 o'clock.

We're 60 seconds away from the news at 5 o'clock. Hey, I've got to go. To all the truckies out there, you keep rolling along the highways this morning. Stand by for my mate, Scotty McLaren.

0: 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Thanks to sponsor Tamworth Building Supplies.
1: Good morning, I'm Dusty Fitzpatrick. New South Wales has claimed the State of Origin Shield after upsetting Queensland 30-12 in Game 3. It's the Blues' fourth victory in a decider at Suncorp Stadium from 14 attempts and their first time winning consecutive deciders. Mitchell Moses, full of praise for Blues coach Laurie Daly, who's been under attack since a heavy loss in Game 2.
2: We didn't want to let him down. He's been competent from left, right, centre, from everyone, and it's not warranted. He's one of the best players to put this jersey on, and to coach us in a decider up here doesn't get any harder, and he's done that.
1: US President Donald Trump has told a NATO summit in Turkey the ceasefire with Iran is over. He's described Iran as a country led by sick people, saying further diplomatic talks are a waste of time. The US says it's fired at 80 Iranian targets after attacks on three oil tankers in the Strait of Hormuz. In response, Iran says it's targeting US military sites in Bahrain and Kuwait. Telstra says it could take some time for all devices on the network to fully reconnect following an outage. A software defect is being blamed for knocking out services. Chief Financial Officer Michael Ackland says he understands how much customers rely on the telco.
3: And we are deeply sorry for the impact that this has had on so many people. I want to also thank you for your patience and understanding as we've worked to put things right today. We don't take that patience for granted.
1: The Prime Minister will today meet with his Indian counterpart in Melbourne. They're expected to sign an agreement to export Australian uranium to India. The leaders will also discuss enhanced defence cooperation before speaking at a community event at Marvel Stadium. There's another confirmed case of bird flu in Australia. Chelsea Bowden has more.
4: South Australia has recorded its second confirmed detection of H5 bird flu in a giant petrel found on the state's York Peninsula. It marks the country's eighth presumed positive result, including five in WA and one in New South Wales. Testing is also underway on four additional suspected cases, two in South Australia and two in WA. Those samples have been sent to the CSIRO for confirmation. Chelsea Bowden reporting.
1: A 16-year-old boy has been arrested over a fatal stabbing at Taree in northern New South Wales. A 36-year-old man died from injuries sustained in a house on Monday. And three Australian cities have been named among the world's 10 most livable. Jordan Tunbridge explains.
5: Melbourne has climbed to third place in the latest global livability index, edging out Sydney in fourth. The Victorian capital scoring highly for its culture and environment, with its food, art scene and distinctive neighbourhoods helping it stand out. Adelaide also made the top 10, coming in eighth. Copenhagen retained its title as the world's most livable city for a second straight year, ahead of Vienna. Jordan Tunbridge reporting.
1: In finance, the Dow Jones down 555 points, the Nasdaq down 4, one Australian dollar buying 69.3 US cents.
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1: Recapping our top story, New South Wales has won the State of Origin series after beating Queensland 30-12 at Suncorp Stadium. Geelong coach Chris Scott has played down suggestions he needs to make changes at the selection table to get their season back on track. The Cats have slipped to seventh on the ladder. A boost for the Sydney Swans ahead of Thursday's AFL top of the table clash against Fremantle in Perth. Star forward Tom Papley will return from a calf injury, and Alexander Zverev has reached back-to-back major semis through to the Wimbledon semi-finals. That is the latest news and sport.
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7: Well, across the region for today, we've got ourselves a partly cloudy one, actually, as we head for highs of 18 for Tamworth, a top of 18 also for Gunnedah, and a high of 17 for Quirindi for today. And we're also expecting a top of 18 for Baraba. Right now in Tamworth, we're sitting on 6 degrees. It's 7 in Quirindi and it's 7 in Gunnedah.
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0: Kate Sobrano and Brave at 88.9, and she's touring to Tamworth later on this year as well as Kate. And yeah, it should be a stunning show, that one. Hey, I'll tell you what, this is 88.9. You're with Scotty on the Brekkie Show. I'm going to need all my braveness for today to face up to you lot. Oh dear, another Origin series over, and that means New South Wales, of course, they are the victors this year. That's all right, there's always next year, that's fine, all good. Congratulations to them, they played extremely well last night, as hard as it is for me to say this morning. No, I'm just kidding. You know, all I really care about is South Sydney, but hey, at the end of the day, you know, well done the New South Wales, they played very well. I thought Cam Murray was outstanding last night, just quietly, with my red and green coloured glasses on, of course, that I like to wear. But anyway, well done the New South Wales. I'm sure that you guys are going to be giving it to me all day today as well, and that's fine. That's what Origin's all about, you know? Give it to me all day. I don't care. It doesn't bother me. But you know what? I'll tell you what. Today on the show, we are doing Beatles Day. That's right. We are playing nothing but the Beatles all day. Well, no, not so much nothing but. But, you know, there will be a lot of Beatles coming up today. So if you're a Beatles fan, you're going to love this. And also, we're celebrating the fact that there's a tribute show, which is of the Beatles, which is coming up later on tonight. And you know what? You 5AMers, I've gone through the prize cupboard and I've actually found a double pass for tonight's show, which is happening, and we're going to give you a chance to go along to that a little bit later on this morning. Also today on the program, well, we got $620 up for grabs as Guess the Gob returns. Microbit's going to give it to me as well, so don't worry, he's on the show a bit later. He'll be hammering me. He already has started that last night. Also today, we're going to be doing our days of the year. Does it still hold up today? Twist Top Trivia, and also stuff you may have missed. All that and a whole lot more still to come.
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0: Well, we're kicking off our double play of the Beatles this morning. Here's your first two. This is Across the Universe at 88.9. Stuff you may have missed coming up next.

0: The Beatles for our Beatles Day today, because we are celebrating the fact that there is the big Beatles anthology, which is going down later on tonight, and that's all happening at the Capitol Theatre. The show's pretty much sold out, but I've got double passes up for grabs a bit later on for all you 5 a.m.ers. So make sure you keep it locked to 88.9, because we're going to give those away shortly. But it's now time for what we like to do.
1: Here's the stuff you may have missed on 88.9.
0: Yeah, let's get stuck into it for today. And all you blues fans, well, you are absolutely loving life this morning, aren't you? Hey, go you good things. Yeah, well done. Anyway, moving on. Telstra says that its nationwide outage has been resolved after the disruption affected millions of people and halted critical freight services and rail network operations, and apparently it was from a software defect is what caused the outage yesterday. Police have also disputed a South Australian senator's claim that she received a report someone had lost their life because they were unable to call for help during yesterday's Telstra 000 outage. US President Donald Trump says that the Memorandum of Understanding was signed with Iran to end the conflict is now over, which basically means we're back at war again, adding that he did not want to engage with Tehran. There are grave concerns that Treasurer Jim Chalmers' tax changes will mean that Australia falls well short of its ambitious new homes target after worrying new figures have been published, according to the Australian Bureau of Statistics. While many Australians expecting lower electricity bills after July 1 are instead facing higher costs, with some retailers increasing daily supply charges despite widely publicised price cuts. South Australia is investigating three suspected cases of bird flu once again, with authorities warning that a positive result on Kangaroo Island could have serious consequences for the island's endangered sea lion colony. While Pauline Hanson has reunited with one of her highest profile political supporters, former Neighbour star Holly Valance, during a visit to England. Now, she's also stated that she's got some big meetings over there, and we might even hear another song from Holly as well. To sports news, New South Wales have won the State of Origin series decider after beating Queensland 32-12. Well done. Meantime, Australian taxpayers will fit the bill for $250 million towards rugby league in Samoa, Tonga, PNG and Fiji. And Bulldogs halfback Mitchell Woods will play his first NRL game in 315 days after recovering from a hamstring problem. And Essendon has revealed a short list of six potential coaches, and James Heard is among them. These stories on the way shortly in the national news. But here's Bon Jovi, and I'll sleep when I'm dead at 88.9. Good morning.

0: and I'll sleep when I'm dead at 88.9. You with Scotty on the Brekkie Show this morning as we celebrate Beatles Day for today. That's right, we are, of course, doing that all through the day. We're going to be playing double shots of the Beatles, and that's coming up all day today because we are celebrating the Beatles anthology, which is happening later on tonight, and it's a sold-out show, that one. But I've managed to find a double pass. There's two seats remaining to get in there tonight, and I've got two double passes, actually. I've just found another, and they've been sitting in here in the prize cupboard, and I'm going to give you those double passes just after your 5:30 news, sport and weather, so make sure you hang around for that. We've also got your days of the year coming up in just a moment as well, and we'll get into this double pass. It could be yours. It's coming up very, very soon, but the latest from the National Newsroom is coming up next. Stick around.
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3: Good morning. The Blues and star playmaker Nathan Cleary have silenced their critics with an iconic victory in the State of Origin decider. Coach Laurie Daly took aim at the side's detractors following the 30-12 win. It's the third straight win for New South Wales at Suncorp Stadium, but Captain Isaiah Yeo not convinced the Cauldrons lost its aura of invincibility.
4: Just in this environment, that's nothing, like, it's everything you could want. Like, it's the crowd's on top of you. I think if you ask all the boys, one of their favourite away games would be playing at Suncorp because it's always got a big crowd.
3: Telstra has revealed it was hit by a secondary issue which affected some calls, including 000, hours after it resolved a major outage. The wider disruptions were caused by a software issue which affected the network's timekeeping systems. Last night, the telco revealed it was working to resolve and welfare checks were being carried out any time a failed 000 call was detected. The UN Secretary-General is urging the US and Iran to urgently resume negotiations as the ceasefire between the nations deteriorates. US President Donald Trump is vowing to hit Iran hard again and warned he thinks the ceasefire is over. The UN's Antonio Guterres says a return to full-scale hostilities between the nations would have catastrophic consequences. Pacific countries will share in a $250 million rugby league investment over the next 10 years. Prime Minister Anthony Albanese announced the funding as part of Australia's ongoing soft diplomacy in the region. The money will be used to help young people across PNG, Samoa, Tonga and the Solomon Islands. Mr. Albanese says sport forms part of a special bond between Australia and the Pacific.
5: Geography, of course, means we are part of the family and the blue continent. But more importantly than that is our people-to-people relations, the exchanges that have occurred over a long period of time.
3: The Prime Minister will today meet with his Indian counterpart in Melbourne with a deal on uranium expected to be high on the agenda. Shots have been fired during a confrontation in the driveway of a home in Sydney's southwest. Police have been told two men confronted another man at Guildford before driving off. No injuries have been reported. Also making news, three men have been charged after the drug ice and a gun were seized after a traffic stop near Griffith. The average cost of renting a house in Sydney's climbed to a record $850 a week, and a survey shows more than one quarter of Australians skipped or delayed seeing a GP last year, with many blaming rising costs. In finance, the Dow Jones is down 581 points, the Nasdaq up 1 point, one Australian dollar buying 69.3 US cents.
6: G'day, it's Macca. If you missed the morning show yesterday, this is what you missed. Member for Tamworth, Kevin Anderson, was on his way over to Canada to open a new impound facility. Here's what he had to say.
7: We're officially opening a $1 million impound facility for animals. It's like an animal welfare shelter. These days, you can't just have the old concrete, cages and those holding pens that we know that pounds used to be animal pounds. So this is a state-of-the-art animal welfare shelter for Gunnedah, funded by the previous coalition government, mind you, and now being opened this morning. So heading over to Gunnedah to do that and say good day to some good folks in Gunnedah.
6: Today, speaking of Gunnedah, we talked to Gunnedah Mayor Colleen Fuller, plus many special guests, and those McAline calls on 67639533, all after 9 a.m.
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0: Well, across the region for today, we've got ourselves a mostly fine one as we head for highs of 18 for Tamworth, Narrabri, Baraba and Manilla. Highs of 17 for Gunnedah and Quirindi today, 12 for Walker and 16 for both Nundle and Murrurundi. In Tamworth right now, we're sitting on 8 degrees. It's 8 in Quirindi and it's 7 at the moment in Gunnedah.
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0: Coming up next, we're going to do our days of the year, but here's Don McLean at 88.9.

Tom McLean at 88.9. You're with Scotty on the Brekkie Show today, and let's get into our days of the year for today. And today's days of the year is National Don't Put All Your Eggs in One Omelette Day. I guess it's the same as Don't Put All Your Eggs in the One Basket Day, really. Because today, well, it gives you a clever spin to an old saying. Instead of using baskets, it uses breakfast to teach a bigger idea. Now, this playful day reminds people to mix things up, not just by in the kitchen, but in life. And it nudges you to try just something a little bit more. So today, don't put all your eggs in one omelette. Ah, don't mind it. Very cool. Here's Kylie. This is In Your Eyes. It's 88.9. Good morning.

0: at 88.9. You're with Scotty on the Brekkie Show today. Good morning to you. I hope you're having a wonderful morning this morning. And I'll tell you what, tonight it's going to be an absolute banger, which is happening, of course, at the Capitol Theatre. And for all you 5AMers, well, we're celebrating the fact that we've got this big Beatles show, which is happening tonight. And it's called the Beatles Anthology. And if you want to go along to it, I've got two double passes right here in my hot little hands. And if you want to go, well, it's simple as you're a 5AMer, you get up early enough, you don't have to think, you shouldn't have to. It's 67661889. That is the number. 67661889. And that is the number. And I'll give you a double pass to go along to tonight's show of the Beatles Anthology. You're going to love it.
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3: Yeah, that's right. The Beatles anthology is on tonight at the Capitol Theatre. Congratulations to Josie and Darren. Both got themselves double passes as a part of my 5 a.m.ers this morning. Congratulations, guys. You're going to really, really enjoy that show tonight. And look, let's continue on with our Beatles Day today. And here they are, the Fab Four, Love Me Do at 88.9. Good morning.

Play of the Beatles as we play the Beatles all day today here at 88.9. Yeah, you're going to be hearing a lot more of them too, which is lots and lots of fun. So keep it locked to 88.9 through the day, and you're going to absolutely enjoy this day today. I'll tell you that if you're a big Beatles fan. Well, here's the boss. This is Born to Run at 88.9. Good morning.

98.9. You're with Scotty on the Brekkie Show this morning. I hope you're having a wonderful morning. There's the boss and, of course, the Born to Run. It's currently three away from our news time at 6 o'clock. And coming up just after your news, well, we're going to be getting into does it still hold up for today? Yeah, that's right. We'll be doing that very, very soon. So make sure you stick around for that. But to get us to the news, here's Willie. He's on the road again. It's 88.9. Good morning.

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3: It's 6 o'clock. Good morning. I'm Dusty Fitzpatrick. New South Wales has produced one of the great Origin upsets, winning the decider at Suncorp Stadium to seal a series victory. Nathan Cleary put in a man-of-the-match performance to steer the Blues to the 30-12 result. Coach Laurie Daly not mincing words for the critics who had written off the side's chances heading into Game 3.
4: It annoys me when I hear people talk about New South Wales don't get it and they've got no passion for the jersey. Like, that's two of the last 3 years we've won State of Origin with this group. And I don't know why we attack people the way we do.
3: The US president has taken aim at the leadership in Iran after declaring he believes the ceasefire is over. The United States is preparing further strikes after accusing Iranian forces of targeting multiple vessels in the Strait of Hormuz. The UN Secretary General is urging both parties to restart talks as soon as possible, but Donald Trump says he doesn't see the point in going back to the table.
5: Speak to our negotiators. They want to negotiate. They're good people. Steve Witkoff, Jared Kushner, but they have to come back to me. As far as I'm concerned, it's just a waste of time dealing with them. They're liars.
3: Telstra says it's identified a secondary issue stemming from a software malfunction which triggered a nationwide outage. Those trying to reach 000 may receive an error message before their phone tries to connect to an alternative mobile network. Buses are still replacing trains on part of the Hunter and Southern Highland lines due to flow-on effects from yesterday's issues. Police say there's no ongoing threat after two people were found with serious stab wounds south of Sydney. A 45-year-old man was stabbed multiple times in the front yard of a home at Tarmor before a 39-year-old woman was found with stab wounds at another house. The average cost of renting a house in Sydney has risen to a record $850 a week. Unit rents have increased by an average of $30. Domain spokesperson Dr. Nicola Powell says a combination of economic pressures is squeezing the market.
6: We've had strong rates of population growth, we've had a lack of supply, there's affordability hurdles to transition from a tenant to a homeowner. We've seen 3 rate hikes this year, and then we have seen significant change to the way that we tax investment properties. All of that together is accumulating to really have an impact on the direction of where rents go.
3: The Reserve Bank's chief economist believes global supply shocks like the Iran war are becoming more common and more disruptive, and the International Monetary Fund has downgraded its economic growth forecast for Australia. In finance, the Dow Jones is trading down 577 points. The Nasdaq is up 51. One Aussie dollar buying 69 US cents.
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7: The Blues have defied the odds to silence critics and win this year's State of Origin decider. Andrew Lucas reports from Brisbane.
8: A player of the match performance from Nathan Cleary has helped New South Wales to a 30-12 victory over Queensland to win this year's State of Origin series. Cleary crossed for a first half double as New South Wales led 18-4 at the break in front of over 52,000 fans. The star halfback finished with 18 points and also won the Wally Lewis medal as the Blues silenced the Doubters. New South Wales had to overcome the loss of James Tedesco and Jack Bostock to head knocks. Andrew Lucas at Suncorp Stadium.
7: World number 2 Alexander Zverev has reached back-to-back major semi-finals after beating an injured Taylor Fritz in straight sets at Wimbledon, and Swans star Tom Papley has been named to return tonight from injury for the Swans against Fremantle. That's sport, I'm Toby Goff.
3: 6:04, that's news and sport.
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10: Well, across the region for today, we've got ourselves a mostly fine one as we head for highs of 18 for Tamworth, Narrabri, Baraba and Manila today. A high of 17 expected for both Gunnedah and Quirindi, 12 for Walker and 16 for Nundle and Murrurundi. In Tamworth at the moment, it's 7, it's 8 in Quirindi and it's 7 in Gunnedah.
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10: Coming up next, we're going to be getting into Does It Still Hold Up For Today? But here's MGMT and the Kids. Good morning.

0: GMT and Kids at 88.9. You're with Scotty on the Brekkie Show this morning. It's 6:08 and it's time for
1: 88.9's Does It Still Hold Up Today?
0: Yes. Now, back in 1992, this star Beatle decided that he was going to come back with a comeback album, and he decided to team up with Brian O'Doherty and Fred Velez, who have written some of his big hits in the past. Now, unfortunately for this bloke, he didn't actually have a huge success with it at the time. It managed to only get into number 74 in the UK and 43 on the US Billboard mainstream rock chart. But having said that, he basically managed to then re-chart later because it was then used in movies a couple of years later. But the question is, does it still hold up for today? It's Ringo Starr. This is Weight of the World. Does it still hold up though? Let's take a listen. 88.9.

0: not a bad little tune from Ringo, and it managed to do okay back in the day as well. It managed to make a huge comeback. The Weight of the World here at 88.9. 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

It's one of the great songs from the Beatles, and it still charts today, that one. Here Comes the Sun here at 88.9. You're with Scotty on the Brekkie Show this morning, and we're playing the Beatles all throughout the day today. We're celebrating the Fab Four all day. Why not? Here's Alanis Morissette.

On 88.9, you're with Scotty on The Brekkie Show today, and you're waking up with me. I hope you're having a good morning. Coming up soon, we've got Twist Top Trivia, but here's Johnny Chester and Vegemite Kisses at 88.9.

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1: It's 6:30. Good morning. I'm Dusty Fitzpatrick. The Blues have silenced their critics and the home crowd, sealing a 30-12 upset at Suncorp Stadium. Going in as underdogs after Game 2, Nathan Cleary put on a man-of-the-match performance to steer New South Wales to victory. Maroons coach Billy Slater doesn't believe complacency crept in for his side, despite them going in as heavy favourites.
2: I'm not sure about complacency. I didn't see that during the week. I didn't see it in the performance, to be honest. It was just, you know, some things that just went against us.
1: Telstra is assuring customers a backup system for failed 000 calls worked as intended during a nationwide outage. The telco is investigating if the number of emergency calls was inflated by people testing the network. Spokesperson Michael Ackland says they've followed up more than 300 failed calls, with most needing no further assistance.
3: In some of these cases, the call was picked up appropriately by the TPG and Optus networks, and they have confirmed that with us and was successfully connected as part of that 300.
1: The telco has also revealed it was last night dealing with a secondary issue which affected calls, including to the emergency number. Donald Trump has described the US ceasefire with Iran as over and has labelled the Iranian leadership as scum. The president's declaration comes after the US military launched fresh strikes against Iranian ships in the Persian Gulf. The UN is warning a return to full-scale hostilities would have catastrophic consequences. The International Monetary Fund has lowered its 2026 global growth forecast to 3%. The IMF is warning of ongoing risks linked to the Iran war, trade fragmentation, and potential corrections in market expectations for AI. A study suggests birth trauma and parental exhaustion are driving down Australia's fertility rate. Flinders University researchers surveyed more than 1,000 parents and found finances, physical and mental strain influence the decisions to have another child. Lead author Professor Damien Riggs says there are also more unique factors.
4: A feeling that people were done, that they'd had two or three children and they felt like that was enough. They wanted to find other joy in their lives. And also people feeling like their experience of parenthood wasn't what they'd imagined it to be, and so they didn't want to go through that again.
1: Three men have been charged after the drug ice, a replica firearm and other items were seized in a traffic stop near Griffith. Two men aged 45 and 44 are facing multiple offences. A 35-year-old has been charged with breach of bail. And there are no reports of injuries at this stage after shots were fired in the driveway of a home at Guildford. In finance, the Dow Jones is down 576 points, the Nasdaq up 51. One Aussie dollar buying 69 US cents.
5: G'day, it's Macca. If you missed the morning show yesterday, this is what you missed. Member for Tamworth, Kevin Anderson, was on his way over to Canada to open a new impound facility. Here's what he had to say.
6: We're officially opening $1 million impound facility for animals. It's like an animal welfare shelter. These days, you can't just have the old concrete, you know, cages and those holding pens that we know that pounds used to be, animal pounds. So this is a state-of-the-art animal welfare shelter for Gunnedah, funded by the previous coalition government, mind you, and now being opened this morning. So heading over to Gunnedah to do that and say g'day to some good folks in Gunnedah.
5: Today, speaking of Gunnedah, we talked to Gunnedah Mayor Colleen Fuller, plus many special guests and those Macaline calls on 67639533, all after 9 a.m.
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14: Well, across the region for today, we got a mostly fine one, as we had for highs today of 18 for Tamworth, Narrabri, Baraba and Manila. 17 the high for Gunnedah and Quirindi today. Expecting a top of 12 for Walker and 16 for Nundal and Murrurundi. Right now in Tamworth, it's 7 degrees. It's 7 also in Quirindi and it's 7 in Gunnedah.
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1: Alrighty, here's your question for today. 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I'll give you the details on what that movie is next for our Twist Top Trivia.

0: Desert Rose Band, one step forward and two steps back at 88.9. Now, here's your answer for your Twist Top Trivia. Which Australian movie is a classic David and Goliath battle as a developer attempts to compulsorily acquire the family home of every man Daryl Kerrigan? It's The Castle. Well done to you if you got that one right for this morning.
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0: Yeah, coming up soon, we're going to continue on with our Beatles Day.
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It's 9 away from 7, and right now, let's get into a double shot of the 80s to keep you happy. Here's Whitney Houston, and I Want to Know at 88.9.

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1: It's 7 o'clock. Good morning, I'm Dusty Fitzpatrick. Blues coach Laurie Daly has had the last laugh as New South Wales sealed an unlikely series victory at Suncorp Stadium. Nathan Cleary starred as the side ran out 30-12 winners in Game 3, despite going in as heavy underdogs. Daly taking aim at some of the criticism he and his players have copped after Game 2.
2: You know it comes, so you've got to accept it and cop it, but there's some parts of criticism that go way above others, which I get really disappointed with. And people that report like that need to have a hard look at themselves.
1: Telstra says it's now largely resolved a secondary issue which was affecting 000 calls in the wake of yesterday's major network outage. Those affected may receive an error message before their phone connects to an alternative mobile network. The UN Secretary-General is urging the US and Iran to urgently resume negotiations after President Donald Trump declared the ceasefire over. The American leader took aim at Tehran's leadership, calling them liars and scum and saying he doesn't believe there's a point in holding further talks. Australia and India are expected to sign a historic uranium deal today. Federal politics reporter Nelson Scott.
3: Fresh off his Pacific blitz, Prime Minister Anthony Albanese will hold talks with Indian counterpart Narendra Modi here in Melbourne. The pair will meet with business leaders and the Governor-General before attending an event at Marvel Stadium, expected to draw around 30,000 members of the Indian diaspora. The two leaders are also tipped to sign an agreement boosting Australian uranium exports to India more than a decade after the signing of a nuclear cooperation pact. New deals to enhance critical minerals and defence cooperation will also be discussed. Nelson Scott, Melbourne.
1: Figures show more than one quarter of Australians skipped or delayed seeing a GP last year, with many blaming rising costs. The Pharmacy Guild says the delay has seen minor illnesses cause about 90,000 preventable hospital admissions. Vice President Simon Blacker says expanded prescribing powers for pharmacists might help ease the pressure.
4: In an ideal world, every person would have a regular GP, but unfortunately that isn't the case. And for those that either can't afford or can't find an appointment that suits them to see a GP, access to timely healthcare is really important.
1: Also making news, executives from the ABC and SBS are due to appear before the Royal Commission into Anti-Semitism, and the average cost of renting a house in Sydney has climbed to a record $850 a week. In finance, the Dow Jones is down 576 points at close, the Nasdaq up 51. One Australian dollar is buying 69.3 US cents.
0: 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Corner of Dampier and Goonan Streets, Tominda.
5: The Maroons have conceded the Blues were the better side last night after being outclassed in the Origin decider 30-12. The clash wasn't without its controversy. NRL's Bunker was again under scrutiny for awarding a runaway try to New South Wales centre Brabin Best, despite later admitting it missed the ball being knocked on by teammate Jake Bostock. Queensland skipper Cam Munster labelling several decisions as questionable after an on-field run-in with ref Ash Klein.
6: Bit of frustration probably for myself, you know, in the heat of the moment, probably just asking Ash some questions, but he saw him a little bit differently to myself, and he's a referee and adjudicates the game the way he sees it, and that's how he saw it.
5: And Czechia's Linda Noskova is through to the Wimbledon semi-finals for the first time in her career. After beating Belgian Elise Mertens in straight sets, she'll face Ukrainian Marta Kostyuk. That's sport. I'm Toby Goff.
1: It's 7:04. That's news and sport.
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8: Well, across the region for today, remaining mostly fine as we head for highs today of 18 for Tamworth, Narrabri, Baraba and Manilla, 17 the top for Gunnedah and Quirindi, 12 for Walker and 16 the high for Nundle and Murrurundi. In Tamworth right now, it's 7 degrees, it's 7 in Quirindi and it's 7 in Gunnedah.
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0: Yeah, and if it's your birthday today on Thursday, the 9th of July, a happy birthday to you. You're sharing your birthday today with Sean Marsh, who turns 43, the Aussie cricketer. Also, Fred Savage, remember him from the Wonder Years? Well, he turns 50 today. You're also sharing it with Tom Hanks, who turns 70. Jimmy Smits, the American actor, who's played a number of different roles, but he's 71 today. And you're also sharing your birthday today with a great Australian, one of the greatest Australians of all time, I reckon, Bon Scott. Happy birthday, Bon, of AC/DC, of course. Here he is with TNT at 88.9.

0: On Bon Scott's birthday, AC/DC and TNT at 11 past 7. This is 88.9's Brekkie Show. Coming up next, we got another double play of the Beatles because we're celebrating the Beatles Day today.
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0: On 88.9 with the Beatles and a double shot of them today. And we are celebrating the Beatles all throughout the day here at 88.9. And from this morning too, a happy congratulations to Josie and Darren, who both scored our final two passes to go along to the Beatles anthology, which is happening later on tonight. And we are, of course, celebrating the Beatles all day here at 88.9. And what a great day for it as well. You just got to love the Beatles. How good are they? They're just fantastic. And here at 88.9, still don't forget as well to be listening out for the lucky code word, which is back again today. Here's John and Olivia. It's 88.9.
1: Hydromatic. Why'd you grease the lightning?

88.9, you're waking up with Scotty today on The Brekkie Show. Good morning to you. There's a bit of grease for you. And, well, last night, everyone's still talking about it. The Blues, they won the State of Origin game last night, didn't they? And they won the series too. And, well, I guess this is what happens, isn't it? I mean, you start to write off champions like Nathan Cleary and all the rest of it, and that's what happens, eh? I guess that was the whole plan for New South Wales all along, wasn't it? To really go after them after game two. They were pretty atrocious in that. They weren't that great, to be honest, in game one either, until Kalyn Ponga got sent off. But anyway, is what it is. And the Blues have won State of Origin game number two last night. And, well, I guess you could say it was an epic display from Nathan Cleary and all of the team there for New South Wales. They played really well. It looks like they managed to get the selections right as well, which was good. So good on you, Laurie. I reckon he should go around another year. What do you reckon? Here's Faith Hill. It's This Kiss at 88.9.

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1: It's 7:30. Good morning. I'm Dusty Fitzpatrick. Telstra says a secondary issue following yesterday's major outage has now largely been resolved. Those calling 000 may have been receiving an error message before their phone connected to an alternative mobile network. Tech expert Stephen Fenwick has told James Willis, "We may need more awareness and changes around how emergency calls are diverted to another provider during a network breakdown."
2: It can take up to 60 seconds for your call to camp on to another network in the event of an outage. And that 60 seconds in an emergency would feel like an eternity, and a lot of customers are not waiting.
1: Buses are still replacing trains on parts of the Hunter and Southern Highlands lines due to flow-on effects from yesterday's issues. The US president has labelled the Iranian leadership liars, as he said, as far as he's concerned, the ceasefire between the nations is over. The United States is launching further strikes after accusing Iranian forces of targeting multiple vessels in the Strait of Hormuz. Nearly 80% of Australians believe they're being price gouged at the Bowser as fuel prices creep back up. Research from comparison site Finder shows petrol stress is soaring following the federal government's reduction to the fuel excise cut. Finance expert Sarah Meganson says panic buying is re-entering the picture as a result.
3: And some of our research shows that almost a third of Australians witnessed fuel hoarding, filling up jerry cans and other storage containers with petrol while they're at the pump. That really just adds fuel to the fire, pardon the pun, but in terms of people feeling stressed and anxious about what's going to happen to supply.
1: There are no reports of injuries at this stage after shots were fired outside a home in Sydney's southwest. Police have been told a man was in the driveway of a Guildford home when he was confronted by two other men. Doctors say a $38 million funding boost for Sydney's Westmead Hospital won't address systemic issues in the health system. ED wait times at Westmead are the worst in the region, with patients facing an average wait time of 6.5 hours. AMA spokesperson Dr. Fred Betros says health has been neglected for too long.
4: Underfunding, excessive pressure on a system that hasn't really invested in preventative health. So we've now got such a high amount of disease burden in the community, we're overwhelmed by it and our resources just don't keep up.
1: Also making news, an underground coal mine in the Upper Hunter is officially opening 6 years after it was approved by the Planning Commission. And a Danish company says Australia is a high priority market for its new weight loss pill, being marketed as an alternative to the Wegovy injection. In finance, the Dow Jones is down 576 points at close. The Nasdaq is up 51 points. One Australian dollar is buying 69 US cents.
5: G'day, it's Macca. If you missed the morning show yesterday, this is what you missed. Member for Tamworth, Kevin Anderson, was on his way over to Gunnedah to open a new impound facility. Here's what he had to say.
6: We're officially opening $1 million impound facility for animals. It's like an animal welfare shelter. These days, you can't just have the old concrete, you know, cages and those holding pens that we know that pounds used to be, animal pounds. So this is a state-of-the-art animal welfare shelter for Gunnedah, funded by the previous coalition government, mind you, and now being opened this morning. So heading over to Gunnedah to do that and say g'day to some good folks in Gunnedah.
5: Today, speaking of Gunnedah, we talked to Gunnedah Mayor Colleen Fuller, plus many special guests and those Macaline calls on 67639533, all after 9 a.m.
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16: Well, across the region for today, we've got ourselves a mostly fine one as we head for highs of 18 for Tamworth, Narrabri, Baraba and Manila. A high of 17 expected for Gunnedah and Quirindi today, 12 for Walker and 16 for both Nundle and Murrurundi. In Tamworth right now, we're sitting on 7 degrees. It's 9 in Quirindi and it's 7 in Gunnedah.
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16: Hey, I'm the copper shellacking from Mike Rubit in around about 10 from now. But coming up next, we're going to be doing our top five list of today. And these are the top five things you may or may not have known about the Beatles as we celebrate the Beatles today. Here's another one.
19: He's a real nowhere man sitting in his nowhere land.

0: The Beatles at 88.9, and we are celebrating the Beatles all day today here at 88.9 as well. So make sure you keep it locked to us all day, because we've got some great tunes from them on the way. Well, anyway, let's get into our top five Beatles facts for you this morning. And coming in at number five, one thing you may not have known about was that we had the Vatican forgiveness in 2008. The Vatican officially forgave John Lennon for his 1966 "More Popular Than the Jesus" comment. At number four, Greek commune. In 1967, the band tried to buy a cluster of Greek islands to build a utopian commune, backing out when they just sobered up, they decided to not do the Greek islands. At number three, the LSD dentist. Yeah, now this is one that is quite amazing. Their first experience with that particular drug was accidental, and their dentist spiked their post-dinner coffees in 1965. That's why you got songs like Yellow Submarine and the like. At number two, the no sheet music. None of the Beatles could write or read music. They composed entirely by ear and used producer George Martin to translate orchestral charts. And the number one thing when it comes to our top five for the Beatles is scrambled eggs. What does that mean? Well, Paul McCartney used the placeholder lyrics to remember the melody for Yesterday. Now, the original opening line was scrambled eggs, oh my baby, how I love your legs. There you go. They're your top five Beatles facts for today here at 88.9. Microbit next.
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1: Well, here he is. I could hear him crowing from Newcastle last night, of course. Mike Rabbitt, hello, mate. How you doing?
2: Hello, Scott. In sympathy to all you Queenslanders.
1: No, look, mate, you know, in all honesty, the Blues played extremely well, but very interesting to hear that the referee's boss has just admitted just a short time ago that they got that call wrong from the bunker last night with Bradman Best streaming away. But one thing it did show last night, though, that I will point out to you, Mike, is that Bradman Best is way faster than Kalen Ponga.
2: Yeah, Kalen, and one of the hardest things to do is turn around and chase. Which Kalen Ponga got caught flat-footed and then all of a sudden tried to catch Bradman Best. But he's got a little bit of toe and he's got a little bit of size about him, and he is the game-breaker for New South Wales in Game 3. I think that's his fourth try in Game 3s. So he certainly is an X-factor for New South Wales. Yeah, it was a good game. It was tough. You know, there were some injuries out of it. Tedesco, Bostock ended up on the bench and whatever the case. So there was certainly some serious head clashes and whatever the case. Nickera was lucky, I think, to stay on, or he should have probably copped 10 in the bin. But anyway, that's the way it goes, and New South Wales are crowing. Daly was under enormous pressure. Now, I know when I spoke after the second one, I said, you know, coaches get sacked during the year, why not Laurie Daly? Well, Laurie Daly certainly had the last laugh with his team, and they played very, very well. I thought the forwards did well. Fanoa Blake was just, I thought, outstanding last night. Haas makes a difference when he came on. Munster tried hard, but Queensland will never make that many mistakes in a game of State of Origin again. They were their own worst enemies last night, but well done to New South Wales. Commiserations to Queensland.
1: Yeah, well done, New South Wales. All right, moving on. Mate, how good were the Aussies in the T20 Women's World Cup? Absolutely sensational. That's now 7 World Cups to the Australian girls.
2: Yeah, no, totally dominating the T20 format. New captain, she's done very, very well. She never thought she'd be in a position to captain the country, and she did very, very well. Yeah, they were head and shoulders above every other team in the competition, and well done to our Aussie girls, again, world champions in the T20.
1: Yeah, absolutely. And the Soccer World Cup, Australia out of it after the 1-1 draw with Egypt. But look, you know, there are still a number of teams still competing for the big trophy.
2: Yeah, well, tomorrow you've got France to play Morocco. France, one of the favourites. They had a 1-0 win over Paraguay. Morocco built Canada 3-0. On Saturday, Spain to play Belgium, and everyone was probably cheering for Belgium after Donald Trump intervened with a red card. USA 4-1. Spain probably a little bit lucky to get away with Portugal 1-0. Norway to play England, that'll be a great game. England beat Mexico 3-2, and Norway Brazil 2-0. Argentina, what a comeback that was over Egypt 3-2, and Switzerland 4-3 on penalties. So they and those two games, Norway and England, Argentina and Switzerland on Sunday.
1: Okay, Wimbledon, it's semi-final time, speaking of England.
2: Well, and the Pommies are cheering. They've got a young bloke, Arthur Ferry. He's through to the semi-final, and he'll play Alexander Zverev in one semi. And the old fella, Novak Djokovic, he'll play Jannik Sinner, who's struggled in that first game. He had 5-setter in the first round, but then he hasn't dropped a set since. So that's a semi-final for the ages. Coco Gauff to play Carolina Muchova, and Maria Kostyuk to play Linda Noshkova in the women's semi-finals.
1: Excellent. Rugby, mate, it's all happening.
2: Yeah, Southern Hemisphere, Northern Hemisphere, New Zealand. This is on Saturday. New Zealand play Italy. Australia play France at Suncorp. Good game against Ireland last week. And Japan to play Ireland here in Newcastle on Saturday. And I'm catching up with Eddie Jones tonight at a function. And I'm interviewing him a little bit later on. So that'll be interesting. Northern Hemisphere, Fiji to play England. South Africa to play Scotland and Argentina to play Wales. The Tour de France is still happening at the moment. They're into about their fifth stage, which is good to see, and it's a great event. And Tamworth Harness, 8 races today, Scotty. First at 107.
1: Absolutely. All right, let's get into the footy. And tomorrow night, of course, we've got the ladies' game on tonight. But tomorrow night, we'll talk about the men. The Tigers take on the Warriors, and I'm going to say up the Waz.
2: Yeah, same here. Tigers in 12th position at the moment. Warriors in 2nd position at Campbelltown. It should be a good game. The Tigers have dropped their last 3. The Warriors had a bit of a spell, so the Tigers probably struggling from their promise in the early season, early part of the season. Abby Corrissau is out for a month. That's going to be a big loss for the Tigers. I agree with you. I'm going to go the Wires.
1: Yeah, all right. Saturday, we've got fifth playing sixth. This will be a great game. It's the Finns taking on the Sharkies, and I'm going to say the Sharkies in this game, but just. I know you're going to go the other way, but I bet you.
2: Oh, I am.
1: Yeah.
2: I think the Dolphins get half a dozen players back from the State of Origin. That game against Newcastle last week could have gone either way, and it was only a field goal in the end that separated the two sides. And they did pretty well with so many players out. Now, Bostock could be a loss for the Dolphins. I'm not 100% certain where he sits with the HIA protocol from last night, but I think the Dolphins getting their troops back. The Sharkies are playing good footy, though, and that was a good win last week. So, yeah, there's not going to be much in it, but I just fancy the Dolphins at home.
1: Okay, the Doggies take on the Raiders, and this is going to be an interesting game, this one. Both teams need to win. The Doggies in 10th, the Raiders in 13th. I'm going to tip the Dogs.
2: Yeah, I'm going to go your way too. They've won 4 out of the last 5, and the Raiders only 2 out of the last 5, which is a really, really big scenario for the Raiders. You know, you look at the scenario, last year they were minor premiers, this year they're really struggling. The Doggies maybe have come back a little bit. Stephen Crichton went into 5-8 the last game that they played, and that was a bit of a masterstroke pushing Burton back out to his natural position as centre. How Cameron Serraldo goes with his side this week, I'm not 100% certain. But I just like the Doggies. I think they've found a little bit of their form, and the Doggies over the Raiders for mine.
1: All right, the final game on Super Saturday is the third-placed Roosters taking on the 14th-placed Eels, and this is not the game that Parramatta wanted to come up with because they are currently sitting on the table at a minus 160 points in their for and against, Mike, so I think the Roosters are going to add to that this weekend.
2: Yeah, and it's a massive game for the Roosters. Daniel Tupou celebrates his 300th game, and there's not too many players in the history of the competition that have played 300 games. So congratulations to Daniel Tupou, and he's a big in for the Roosters too. Now, you would have to think that Tedesco is out with concussion protocol. He didn't take any. I think it was a grade one that happened last night. So he'll be out of the side. They'll fill that. I think Sam Walker will be a little bit upset with the result that happened last night. I think you'll find he will bounce back. I think the Roosters will have too many guns at Parramatta. Great win by Parramatta last week. Everyone kept the Seagulls and thought the Seagulls would run away with Parramatta, but Parramatta stuck to it. They are an improving side. They'll take it to the Roosters. I think the Chooks will get it.
1: Yeah. Okay, Sunday. This is Jai Arrow's birthday, and Jai July keeps going as the Rabbitohs take on the Knights, and the Wiggles are performing at halftime. Mike, this will be a good one. Mate, Rabbitohs, of course, are interesting this week. They've dropped Jai Gray. They've now brought in Matt Dufty this weekend to play at fullback, and also Campbell Graham. They're bolstered by him returning this weekend, but... Well, I'm going to tip the Bunnies, but I think that the Knights have got a lot of firepower.
2: Yeah, they have. And depending on whether Ponga and Best back up, you would think that they probably will. And it's a very important game for both clubs. You know, the big loss for the Rabbitohs is Cody Walker. Now, that was an absolute brain explosion last week.
1: Mm.
2: And he's got the week suspension. So, but Campbell Graham's a big in for them. I think the Knights, you know, they've been winning ugly. You know, they probably... excuse me, should have lost to the Dragons. They got away with a one-point win over the Dolphins and, you know, the other win against the Tigers, only 6 points in that as well. So they've been winning ugly, but they're knowing how to win. And they're looking at the attitude of saying, OK, if you score 30 points, we have to score 31. Their defence, their forward against is only about plus 40. So their defence has leaked a little bit. The Rabbitohs can make them pay. They've got some strike power, the Rabbitohs. But I'm just going to stay with the Knights. I just like the way that they've been winning at the moment under Justin Holbrook.
1: Okay, well, yeah, it'll be an interesting game, especially if which team gets the rub of the green when it comes to the referee out there too. That'll be interesting.
2: That'll be sounds.
1: Yeah, well, I don't think so. We know which way that'll go. Manly take on the Cowboys this weekend, and Manly at home with Fosball. Well, I think Manly will win, but Cowboys, they're a good side though, and I think that this will be closer than a lot of people think.
2: Yeah, I thought Reuben Cotter was absolutely outstanding for the Maroons last night. He threw everything in there. Whether he backs up will be very interesting, but the Cowboys have been playing some good footy. I think the Seagulls would have been stung last week. That was a little bit of a reality check against Parramatta, a game that they probably should have won and won comfortably. I think they'll bounce back at Four Pines. They are a good sign. Trbojevic is, that's Tom Variety, is playing some good footy, and he just needs to link up. Papawhiti on the wing has been a bit of a revelation too, and Kyler will back up from last night. I think the Sea Eagles might be a little bit too strong for the Cowboys. Probably this game is the match of the round.
1: Yeah, I think it is, actually. Well, this one and the Dolphins and the Sharks, anyway. They're the two I've penciled in. Rabbitohs and Knights, also a great game too. That'll be good. Storm take on the Titans as well to wrap up the round, mate. And I think the Melbourne Storm will be too strong for the Titans. But in saying that, the Titans are starting to play footy and they're starting to come out of the doldrums. And Jojo Fifita, he's been a star and a revelation in Origin.
2: Yeah, no doubt about that. And I think AJ Brimson's also been very good, and Jaden Campbell has been very, very good too. So, and they've got Big Chino backing up from last night. So they've got a couple backing up. But the Storm, you know, it's a massive game for the Storm. You know, where they sit on the ladder now, if they want to stay in touch for the top eight and hope of making the finals, they've got to win this one against the Titans, and I think they will. So a great round of footy coming up this weekend after State of Origin last night, Scotty.
1: Yeah, absolutely, yeah. So Storm, of course, to win that one against the Gold Coast Titans. But, yep. Mate, look, you know, I'll tell you what the Jai July celebrations, mate, that, what do you think of them? The people that, you know, that when they score a try, they get up over the line, they do the arrow up into the crowd. I think that's absolutely fantastic. What do you reckon?
2: Yeah, I'm absolutely loving it, and he was very emotional last night when he took the shield out with the two young kids, and obviously with what he's going through is just massive, and it was even infectious in the rugby test match the other night between Australia and Ireland. The Australians scored a try and they were doing the arrow, so yeah, and everyone's getting involved in it and really feeling for the young bloke. He got married during the week in a secret wedding, which was just absolutely amazing, and the whole sporting world seems to be behind John. We all are, and I think the celebrations are fantastic.
1: Yep, I agree with you, mate. Let's keep them coming throughout the rest of the weekend. Yeah, let's do it. Hey, mate, always a pleasure. We'll chat to you again very soon, hey?
2: All right, Scotty. Look forward to catching up next Thursday.
1: Mate, sounds good.
2: See ya.
0: That was Microbit with this week's Talkin' Sport, sponsored by Shuttlelink. They take you here, take you there, take you anywhere.
1: On 88.9, and well, don't forget to stick around because we've got Guess the Gob. It is back once again very, very soon. We're going to be playing for a massive $640 today, should I say. No, $620 we're going to be playing for today. I'll get it right, don't worry. $620 up for grabs as we do Guess the Gob. It's coming up for you in just a moment. Here's the news.
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3: It's 8 o'clock. Good morning. I'm Dusty Fitzpatrick. The United States has begun a second round of strikes on Iran after a collapse of the truce between the two countries. Nine's Europe correspondent Josh Bavis reports from Turkey.
4: US Central Command says a fresh wave of strikes have been launched against Iran. Donald Trump told the NATO summit he was done with the Iranian regime after commercial ships came under fire in the Strait of Hormuz in recent days. Iran has in turn been aiming missiles and drones towards US bases in Bahrain and Kuwait, and has called Donald Trump a criminal. The US president's now departed Ankara, but not on the Air Force One he used to fly here. That is the Boeing 747 gifted by Qatar recently. Instead, that was switched out, raising questions about security. Both aircraft are stopping in the UK before returning to the United States. In Ankara, Josh Bavis.
3: A 16-year-old boy has been charged with murder over a deadly stabbing on the state's mid-north coast. A 36-year-old man died at the scene after being found with critical injuries at a Taree home. The teenager is due to face court today. Consumer advocates believe there's a pressing need to make telecommunications an essential service following Telstra's nationwide outage. The telco says a secondary issue identified has now largely been resolved. The Communications Consumer Action Network's Carol Bennett has told Today the sector needs to be subject to enforceable reliability standards.
5: And it certainly worked in energy. In the energy sector 20 years ago, you might have seen outages fairly frequently. You don't see that so much now. And that's because there are significant requirements on them to ensure they don't occur, and when they do, there's huge financial penalties.
3: Australia and India are expected to sign a historic uranium deal after more than a decade of delays. The Prime Minister will meet with his Indian counterpart in Melbourne. The agreement is likely to unleash a surge of Australian uranium exports to the subcontinent as it seeks to increase domestic nuclear energy capability. Sydney University's Professor Vikas Kumar says we will benefit from the deal.
6: Australia has some of the world's largest uranium resources, so this could support jobs here in Australia. The exports and a deeper strategic energy partnership would be very, very useful.
3: Work is now underway on the first Tangara train to be refurbished at Newcastle's Cardiff Maintenance Centre. 18 trains from the fleet are being refurbished at the site with an aim to extend their life by at least 10 years. Also making news, the International Monetary Fund has downgraded its forecast growth for Australia, and the Cancer Council warns New South Wales has some of the lowest bowel cancer screening rates in the country. In finance, the Dow Jones is down 576 points at close, the Nasdaq up 51. One Australian dollar is buying 69.31 US cents.
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7: The Blues have silenced their critics, sealing a 30-12 upset at Suncorp Stadium. Going in as underdogs after Game 2 of Origin, Nathan Cleary put on a man-of-the-match performance to steer New South Wales to victory. Maroons coach Billy Slater doesn't believe complacency crept in for his side, despite them going in as heavy favourites.
8: I'm not sure about complacency. I didn't see that during the week. I didn't see it in the performance, to be honest. It was just, you know, some things that just went against us.
7: Sydney star James Tedesco is tipped to miss upcoming matches for the Roosters after being concussed in a head knock with Maroon Brighton Nicara. Sydney star Tom Papley returns from a calf injury in tonight's blockbuster AFL clash with Fremantle, and Dutch rider Olaf Kooi has won a bunch sprint finish to clinch stage 5 of the Tour de France. That's sport. I'm Toby Goff.
3: It's 8:04. That's news and sport.
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1: Well, across the region for today, we've got ourselves a mostly fine one as we head for highs of 18 for Tamworth, Narrabri, Baraba and Manilla. Expecting highs of 17 for Gunnedah and Quirindi today, 12 the top for Walker and 16 for Nundle and Murrurundi. In Tamworth right now, we're sitting on 9 degrees. It's 8 in Quirindi and it's 8 in Gunnedah.
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1: $620 could be all yours today as we do the gob. It is going to be back next, but here's the Bare Naked Ladies. 88.9.

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1: Hey, we're playing for $620 today as the Gob is back. 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
2: Look like.
1: If you want to get yourself into the hot chair, well, simply phone 67661889. Let's go do the phones right now. Good morning. Who have we got here?
3: It's Ray.
1: Hey, Ray. How are you?
3: Good. I'll just turn you down.
1: Oh, okay. No worries. All good. How are you doing today? You happy?
3: Yeah, I am happy. We're happy that we've got phones again today.
1: Yeah, I know, right?
3: Aren't we lucky?
1: I know. What did we do with ourselves before phones?
3: Well, we had normal lives.
1: Well, this is true. Yeah. Hey, Ray, $620 could be yours. Tell me, who's the Gob?
3: David Beckham.
2: Look like.
1: It's not him.
3: Okay.
1: Yeah, but you have a good day too, Ray.
3: You too.
1: Cheers. See ya. Bye. 67661889 4 Guess the Gob. Hello, who's this?
4: It's Logan, mate. How are you?
1: I'm good, thanks, Logan. How are you, mate?
4: Oh, good, thank you.
1: That's the way. What did you think of the score last night in the Origin, mate?
4: Go the Blues, mate.
1: Yeah, I knew you'd be happy about that. All right, Logan, tell me, who do you think the Gob is?
4: Is it Tom Brady?
1: Tom Brady.
2: Look like.
1: No, it's not, Logan, but thanks for having a crack, mate.
4: Well, thank you, mate. No worries.
1: Cheers, mate. Bye-bye. Oh, what a legend. 67661889 is the number for $620 as we play Guess the Gob. Hello, who's this?
5: Yeah, Jamie from Werris Creek, mate.
1: G'day, Jamie from Werris Creek. How are you, buddy?
5: Good, mate.
1: Mate, how is it in God's country this morning?
5: Sorry?
1: How is it in God's country this morning?
5: Bloody cold.
1: Yeah. Fantastic. Hey, Jamie, who's the Gob?
5: Shaquille O'Neal,
1: the big Shaq.
2: Look like.
1: Yeah. No, it's not the big Shaq. But, Jamie, thanks for having a crack, mate. And if you see the goats out there doing their thing, say g'day to them for us, eh?
5: Oh, I will do, mate.
1: All right, mate.
5: Goats will work with us.
1: Thanks, Jamie. Bye, mate. 67661889 4 Guess the Gob. Hello, who's this?
6: Hello, it's Andrew.
1: G'day, Andrew. How are you, mate?
6: Yeah, I'm good, thanks.
1: That's the way. What did you think of the Origin result last night, mate?
6: Yeah, pretty good turnout.
1: Yeah, good stuff, mate. Well, what do you think the Gob is? Who is it for $620?
6: I'll have to go with Harry Kane.
1: Ooh, yeah.
2: Look like.
1: Now, that's thinking outside the box, Andrew. It's not him, though. But thanks for having a crack.
6: Yeah, right, eh?
1: Cheers, mate. Bye. 67661889 4 Guess the Gob. Hello, who's this?
7: My name's Beth. How are you?
1: Good, thanks. How are you doing?
7: Good. Would it be John McEnroe?
1: John McEnroe.
2: Look like.
1: Can't you guys see anything?
2: Look like.
1: Yeah, no, it's not him. But thanks for having a go.
7: Thank you.
1: Cheers, bye. 67661889 4 Guess the Gob. Hello, who's this?
8: Oh, hello, Sarah. How are you?
1: I'm good, Sarah. How are you going? Thank you for asking.
8: Good, thanks.
1: That's the way. Who do you think the Gob is?
8: I was going to say Shaquille O'Neal, but someone just said him. So
1: yep.
8: I'm going to say Erling Haaland.
1: Oh, yeah.
2: Look like.
1: No, it's not, but thanks for having a go, Sarah.
8: Oh, dear. All right, thank you.
1: No worries, bye. All right, we'll go to a couple more. Hello, who have we got here?
9: G'day, Scotty. It's Glenn here, mate. I was just wondering if it's Andy Roddick's champion.
1: Andy Roddick, Glenny.
2: Look like.
1: It's not him, but thanks for having a crack, Glenny.
9: Hey, cheers, mate. No drama. Thirsty again.
1: Oh, yeah. Thirsty Thursday. That's right. See you, mate. Bye. 67661889 4 Guess the Gob. I love you guys. You guys are wonderful. Hello, who's this?
10: Hey, mate. It's Matt.
1: G'day, Matt. How are you?
10: Good, thanks. I'm wondering, would it be Sonny Bill Williams?
1: Sonny Bill.
2: Look like.
1: It's not him, but thanks for having a go, Matty.
10: Thanks, mate.
1: Cheers, mate. Bye. All right, we'll take one more for Guess the Gob. Hello, who's this?
11: G'day, mate. It's Nathan. How you going?
1: Good, thanks, Nathan. How are you, buddy?
11: Yeah, good, thanks.
1: That's the way, mate. What did you think of the result last night?
11: Yeah, bloody awesome.
1: Yeah, that's right. Well, I'm a Queenslander, so what do you want to say?
11: They turned up and showed. that's all I can say, yeah.
1: I was waiting for a go the Blues or something, but anyway, Nate.
11: Go the Blues,
1: okay. Mate, who do you think the Gob is?
11: Mate, I think it's
1: Anthony Joshua. Anthony Joshua, yeah.
2: Look like.
1: It's not him, but thanks for having a go, Nate.
11: No worries. Thanks, mate.
1: Cheers, mate. Bye-bye. All right, that's how we do Guess the Gob. You know what? I feel generous today. We'll go to one more. Hello, who's this? No, you're gone. All right, that's fine. We'll wrap up the gob for today and we'll jackpot the cash to $640 tomorrow.
2: Look like.
1: And don't forget to think about it through the day. Guess the Gob will be back again tomorrow.
2: Look like.
1: Can't wait.
0: That was Guess the Gob, sponsored by Super Steel Tamworth for all your steel needs.
1: Yeah, it's 12 past 8, and we are, of course, playing the Beatles today here at 88.9. We are, of course, honouring the great band that came together many, many years ago, and we are celebrating the great music of the band for today. So we've got another double shot of the Beatles coming up in just a moment. But I wanted to get into a little segment we like to do, which is this.
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1: Yeah. Now, the reason I wanted to tell you about Most Clicked for this morning is because, well, you may have heard about it right here on this very radio station. Tamworth is on a Sasquatch watch. I'm not sure if you know that. And what's been happening is that there's been people that have been ringing into the Macca show and telling Macca on the Macca line that the Sasquatch is out and about and this is where he is and this is where things have been happening. Well, I don't know if you know this, but in our Most Clicked, someone has created a Sasquatch Watch Tamworth page. And it's gold, actually. There's the Sasquatch. He's sitting there at a, I guess you could say, a yard that he's sitting at. He's got his nice little tray out there and a nice little drink. So he's looking pretty good. He was also spotted at some point as well down the street on Peel Street. He was just sitting there on the waiting for a taxi. He's been at the Katingle Hotel. He's been hanging out at Oxley Bowling Club. And he's actually giving it a thumbs up, saying it's Sasquatch friendly. Another place he's actually been, he's been a number of places actually. They've got Sasquatch Watch. Join the fun on the Facebook page because Sasquatch Watch Tamworth is going off.
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As we celebrate the music of the Beatles all day today here at 88.9, there's the Ticket to Ride. And make sure you keep it locked to 88.9 through the day, because you're going to be hearing Beatles tracks pretty much through the day today. And we are celebrating the Fab Four all through the day here at 88.9. And I'll tell you what, tomorrow's going to be a big, big day, because NAIDOC Week, it is, of course, continuing. And tomorrow, well, we've got the big march, which is, of course, going down. And that starts at around about 9:15 for a 10 a.m. start, where they meet at Viaduct Park, and then that's followed by the Family Fun Day as well. So that's going to be a good day, actually, that one out and about. So if you can make it, make sure you get along to it, because yeah, lots of people go down there and show their support for NAIDOC Week, and you got to say you love that, don't you? Here's Seaforth at 88.9.

Seaforth at 88.9, and hats off to country. It's nearly here, and you know that that means it's going to be a big weekend this weekend. Keep it locked to 88.9 for all the details. Emma Bailey, of course, the country music guru around here. She'll tell you what's going on. It's 26 past 8. Here's Terrence Trent D'Arby and Sign Your Name. New

0: 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Thanks to sponsor Tamara Private Hospital.
1: It's 8:30. Good morning. I'm Dusty Fitzpatrick. The Shadow Communications Minister is defending her decision to call 000 during the Australia-wide Telstra outage. Sarah Henderson is facing scrutiny after calling the emergency number to check if it was working during the early stages of the shutdown. She's told James Willis she accepts the criticism but maintains her actions were necessary.
2: I'm the Shadow Minister for Communications. The health and wellbeing of Australians is absolutely critical. I was being told contrary advice. And we now learn not only that 000 was not working yesterday morning, but it's still not working for some callers.
1: Telstra says the secondary issue following yesterday's major outage has now largely been resolved. Those calling 000 may have been receiving an error message before their phone connected to an alternative network. The United States has launched further strikes against Iran just hours after the US president declared the ceasefire between the nations over. American officials have accused Iranian forces of targeting multiple vessels in the Strait of Hormuz. The cost of renting houses and units has hit a new high in Sydney. House rents have increased to an average of $850 a week. That's a 6% rise over the last 3 months. Domain spokesperson Dr. Nicola Powell says the rise will have long-term implications.
3: What we have seen, though, is certainly an acceleration of rents. And I think when you look forward, what we are anticipating is it is going to impact new investors coming into the housing market. And that is going to be the supply response of new investment properties coming on to Australia's housing market.
1: Police have charged 11 people following raids on an alleged safe house in Sydney's southwest. Officers say they found five semi-automatic firearms and an estimated $10,000 worth of drugs at the Punchbowl property. The Cancer Council is warning New South Wales has some of the lowest bowel cancer screening rates in the country. Health officials say participation is especially low among culturally diverse communities due to language barriers and a lack of information. Cancer Council spokesperson Caitlin Vasica says it means more people are receiving treatment later.
4: When treatment can be more complex and outcomes may not be as good. So we're partnering with community organisations to deliver trusted in-language information and cancer screening education to help communities better understand screening and support more people to take action early.
1: Also making news, executives from the ABC and SBS will appear before the Royal Commission into Anti-Semitism today, and the Prime Minister is preparing to meet with his Indian counterpart in Melbourne. In finance, the Dow Jones is down 576 points at close, the Nasdaq is up 51 points. One Australian dollar is buying 69.31 US cents.
5: G'day, it's Macca. If you missed the morning show yesterday, this is what you missed. Member for Tamworth, Kevin Anderson, was on his way over to Canada to open a new impound facility. Here's what he had to say.
6: We're officially opening a $1 million impound facility for animals. It's like an animal welfare shelter. These days, you can't just have the old concrete, you know, cages and those holding pens that we know that pounds used to be, animal pounds. So this is a state-of-the-art animal welfare shelter for Gunnedah, funded by the previous coalition government, mind you, and now being opened this morning. So heading over to Gunnedah to do that and say g'day to some good folks in Gunnedah.
5: Today, speaking of Gunnedah, we talked to Gunnedah Mayor Colleen Fuller, plus many special guests and those Macaline calls on 67639533, all after 9 a.m.
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13: Well, across the region for today, remaining mostly fine as we head for highs today of 18 for Tamworth, Narrabri, Baraba, Manila today, 17 the high for Gunnedah and Quirindi, 12 for Walker and 16 for both Nundal and Mararundi. In Tamworth, Quirindi and Gunnedah right now, we're sitting on 9 degrees.
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13: 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But here's U2. It's Where the Streets Have No Name at 88.9.

0: 88.9 with Scotty on the Brekkie Show. It's 20 away from 9 and a big day at the movies today because, well, yesterday the new Moana movie opened up and today, well, we got another epic which is going to be opening up today as well. Now, both movies, the Moana one and this one, could very well be billion-dollar box office movies across the world. The movie I'm talking about is The Odyssey, and what a cast. It's got Matt Damon in it, it's got Anne Hathaway, it's got Tom Holland, it's also got Batman in it as well. It's got so many people that are in it. But anyway, this is what all the buzz is all about.
1: Who has a story about Odysseus? Some say he's in prison. Some say he perished.
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0: So there you go. 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Be interesting to see if this one does the same. Can't wait to see it, actually. Watch this space. It's 19 away from 9.
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and the Blowfish and Let Her Cry at 88.9. You're with Scotty on the Brekkie Show this morning. And I'll tell you what, all through the day today, we are saluting one of the greatest groups of all time. In fact, if you want my honest opinion, I'm going to say they are the greatest group of all time. I said it. There you go. But look, you know, I really do think they are. And they are the Fab Four. Their songs still hold up today. They are just an absolute cracking group. And all through the day here at 88.9, we are celebrating the music of the Beatles. And right now, let's give you a double play of great tunes from the Beatles. This is Act Naturally. 12

The Beatles, the greatest group of all time, I reckon. And we're going to be playing more with Macca just after 9 o'clock. And all through the day here at 88.9, we are celebrating the Fab Four and the greatest group of all time all day today here at 88.9. We're also going to play some other music too, like this from The Cure. But hey, you know, it's a bit of fun. So enjoy it through the day and get on the Macca line as well and tell him what your favourite Beatles song of all time is on 6763 9533. If not your favourite Beatles song, you can tell him about who your favourite Beatles member is. John, Paul, Ringo, or George. So get on board, 6763 9533 on the Macca line. Tell him what you think.

On 88.9, that does it for me today. Stick around next for Macca. He'll be back with the morning show in just a tick with the talk of the town. Have yourselves a great day. To take us out, Linda Ronstadt, It's So Easy. Have a great day. See you tomorrow morning from 5.

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1: It's 9 o'clock. Good morning. I'm Josh Bryant. Transport officials are hoping trains will be returning to normal sometime today as they deal with the ongoing fallout from yesterday's mass Telstra outage. The ARTC-operated Trainlink network, as well as the Hunter and Southern Highland trains, are still not running. Sydney Trains Acting Chief Executive Roger Weeks says they're still waiting for the all clear to get things back to normal.
2: Obviously, everyone is taking a safety-first approach and we will only operate once we're given the clearance to do so.
1: Telstra says a secondary issue that's been affecting 000 calls following yesterday's outage has now also largely been resolved. A 16-year-old boy has been charged with murder over a deadly stabbing on the state's mid-north coast. A 36-year-old man died at the scene after being found with critical injuries at Taree. The US president has labelled the Iranian leaders liars and scum and is warning he believes the ceasefire between the nations is over. The United States blamed Iran for strikes on multiple vessels in the Strait of Hormuz, triggering a fresh round of military action. Donald Trump says he doesn't see the value in holding any further talks.
3: We make a deal. Everyone's agreed. No nuclear weapon. We make a deal. They go outside, talk to the press. They say, we never even talked about it. There's something wrong with them. They're cuckoo.
1: India's Prime Minister is expected to get a rock star welcome at a major community event in Melbourne. Federal politics reporter Nelson Scott explains.
4: Australia's Prime Minister will today meet Indian counterpart Narendra Modi for a series of talks with business leaders and other dignitaries. The pair are expected to ratify a deal, unleashing a surge of Australian uranium exports to India as the subcontinent seeks to increase its domestic nuclear energy capability. Tonight, more than 30,000 people are expected to pack into Marvel Stadium to hear Mr. Modi and Anthony Albanese speak. While many Indian Australians have welcomed the visit, some have raised concerns about the country's human rights record. Nelson Scott, Melbourne.
1: An investigation is underway after shots were fired during a confrontation in the driveway of a home in Sydney's southwest. Police are being told two men confronted another man at Guildford before driving off. There have been no injuries reported. A new market report shows Australians are now paying record high rents across all capital cities. Domain says the combined capital city house rents increased by $20 over the June quarter. And a survey shows more than a quarter of Australians have skipped or delayed seeing a GP last year, many blaming the rising costs. In finance, the Dow Jones down 576 points at the close, the Nasdaq up 51, one Aussie dollar buying 69.3 US cents.
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5: Last night's shock State of Origin victory has left many questioning if Laurie Daly will end his campaign as Blues coach on a high. New South Wales upset the Brisbane crowd to beat the Maroons 30-12 at Suncorp Stadium off the back of severe criticism of Daly's leadership due to a series of poor results. Speaking to reporters in Brisbane, he says a decision has been made.
6: I knew what I wanted to do coming into this series, so for me, you don't change course.
5: World number two Alexander Zverev has reached back-to-back major semi-finals after beating an injured Taylor Fritz in straight sets at Wimbledon 6-4, 6-4, 6-2. He'll go on to face British wildcard Arthur Ferry. And Dutch rider Olaf Kooi has won a sprint finish to clinch stage 5 of the Tour de France. That's sport. I'm Toby Goff.
1: It's 9:04. That's the latest news and sport.
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10: Mostly sunny one out there, chance of a morning fog, slight chance of a shower and light winds. 18 is a top for your Thursday. Friday bringing you a partly cloudy one with a chance of morning fog and light winds. Gunnedah looking for 17 degrees. Crindo and Liverpool Plains headed for around 17. We were Narrabri chasing tops out west of 19 degrees today. Gunnedah on 10, Crindo on 10 and Tamworth on 11 degrees.
0: Talk of the town with Macca in the morning. 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
10: Big good morning to wherever you may be listening right across this beautiful region of our 67639533. Dan, I need you to call me, mate. I need you to call me. I need you to call and apologise to Laurie Daly for saying that he didn't know what he was doing with that team, that he made too many shuffles. Normally we avoid calls from Dan because he rings all the time. But today, Dan, we're asking you to give us a call, 6763 9533. And I suggest, brother, you come with your hat in your hand. Here's a bit of Creedence Clearwater Revival. We'll talk to Gunnedah Mayor Colleen Fuller in a bit.

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0: That's Blondie and Call Me, 16 after 9, 6763 9533 is that Macaline phone number. We'll talk to Mayor Colleen Fuller of Gunnedah Shire Council very shortly, and some NAIDOC stuff happening for you as well. Make sure you get in and get amongst that. The big one's going to be the Community Day, a bit of a family fun day happening out there, which we are very excited to be involved with. Our very own Jim Booth will be out there as well. And you've got that NAIDOC march happening tomorrow. So there's a lot. Basically, the NAIDOC march from around about 9:15 for a 10 a.m. start. If you want to head along to that one, and the family fun day. By the time the march gets down to the Bicentennial Park, you'll have a family fun day waiting there for you, ready to roll. So it sounds like a bunch of fun. All really good times. I've done the family fun day a few times for NAIDOC week, and it's just great. Just get down there and get involved in community and have a bit of fun. That's what it's about. And be happy that whatever this country represents to you, it's still here and it hasn't got a bomb over the top of it, because there's certainly some places at the moment that don't live with the peace every night and are sleeping with one eye open. And luckily in Australia, touch wood, we don't have that at the moment. 17 after 9.
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0: Backstreet Boys and Larger Than Life, the station keeping it live and local, Tamworth 88.9, 99.5 on the Liverpool Plains as well. Love that one. 67639533 is the phone number you need for the Macca line. Classics out of Phil Collins, not too far away. The Beatles, plus we'll talk to, of course, the Gunnedah Mayor. And speaking of the Beatles, it's Beatles Day and Scotty has put together an absolute soundtrack of Beatles tunes, Beatles right throughout the day. Just when you think you've got enough Beatles, there'll be more Beatles. There'll be that many Beatles in today, you'll be chasing Exterminator.
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0: That's the Beatles, as we do Beatles Day for you today. Something that we've created here, and Scotty has put a soundtrack together well and truly with that Beatles double play, Drive My Car. Plenty of Beatles from throughout the day. As I said, you're going to need an exterminator shortly. That many Beatles on the radio. 25 away from 10, speaking of on the radio, Gunner Dummy Colleen Fuller joins us this morning. Colleen, how are you?
1: Good. Very well, thank you, yeah.
0: That's good. You're sounding nice and chirpy this morning. Hopefully a good day for you out there at Gunnedah.
1: Oh, yes, a busy one, but a good one, that's fine.
0: Certainly is, and always a busy one for council out there, including the new animal impound facility. We spoke to Kev on this one yesterday, and I believe you opened that one.
1: Yes, I did, and we had Kevin there and Jamie there, which was great. So to see federal and state member opposition there was great. We had no one from government. But anyway, look, that's what happened. So anyway, a great day.
0: Yeah, I think the facilities have definitely changed with these sorts of things. Kevin was saying this one's about $1 million facility or something close.
1: Yeah, and, 1.9 million for that one.
0: It's not just the concrete slab and the cages anymore by the sounds of things.
1: No, it's a state of the art. We had people from the animal shelter there yesterday in Gunnedah. Linda was there and she's very impressed with it. She's been out before, so which is good. And we had the veterinary clinic there. And they were very impressed with it. So it was a good day, good morning all round, because everybody has inspected it. The facilities are excellent, and it's good to hear that everyone was very pleased that it's a state of the art for our community, for our animals.
0: Good setup out there, outdoor exercise yards, a veterinary room, large enclosed outside area for animals and potential new owners to meet, and an isolation pen for animals that aren't doing that well. So lots out there.
1: Yeah, and that's really good, because there's a clinic there, a veterinary clinic there as well if needed. And it's a good place where the dogs can roam in the area and get out and have sunlight and fresh air. And it was lovely to be able to see that yesterday out there. And it was open for all, and that has been the way it's been since it's been completed. So it wasn't just yesterday's show, but I want to thank all the staff that have been involved in it as well, because it's been a massive job to get it to where it is. State of the art, as I said, and excellent for the community.
0: Another massive job would be being the mayor, now mayor for a day. You'd have to be mad to want to have a crack at this, but students are signing up all over the place for this one, and time is running out for secondary students to apply for council's mayor for a day. Who would want to be the mayor, Colleen? That's a question I ask.
1: Yeah, that's right, yeah. It makes us wonder. But anyway, we'll soon find out who will be mayor. And I don't want people to be disappointed, because if there's more than one, and, you know, that's quite likely, that we'll have a deputy mayor and we'll have councillors. So, you know, please, if don't feel that, oh, so-and-so might get that, sign up for it. Join us for the day. And as I said, I'll take them to lunch on the day as well.
0: Be worth it just for lunch, shouted by the mayor.
1: Yeah, I'm shouting at lunch by the mayor. So,
0: lovely.
1: No, I think, you know, please get out and sign up. And it's not just about being a mayor. It's about what local government can do for you. There are some wonderful jobs out in local government, and it's open for young people. Sometimes, you know, there are jobs that will lead to university and that, and that's all paid for by local government. So, you know, it's very worthwhile. It's just about being with the mayor for the day, learning what you can do, and seeing what's available to you as a young person if you're thinking of getting into local government. And so many people have started local government, and look where they are today.
0: Yeah,
1: so,
0: well and truly. And just looking at
1: great opportunity.
0: Adam Marshall, for example, is probably a good one to mention.
1: Yeah, well, Adam was one of those young people who started at council at 19 and worked his way up to being mayor, and then was deputy mayor prior to that, and then becoming mayor. And he's led on to state parliament, and then he's just advanced himself into private enterprise now where, you know, life's just a ball being.
0: Skills are definitely transferable in business as well. NAIDOC Week Arts Exhibition is happening, and this looks like a bit of fun.
1: It was absolutely wonderful. I've had a very big week with NAIDOC Week. We've done the art exhibition. We've visited different places as well, and then we had Monday, the opening on Monday morning for NAIDOC Week at the hospital, the health centre, so that was great. Very well supported by the Thames people from Tamworth as well, who provided breakfast and all the work that went into that. So, no, it was a wonderful morning on Monday morning, and Friday was the opening of the art exhibition. And I'd ask and urge, say to people, go down and have a look at it. It's just a wonderful exhibition, and there is some things that are for sale, but no, a wonderful exhibition for anyone to go and visit. And take the kids in the school holidays. Go down and have a look at it. It's just something that you can fill in time for a while, and maybe visit Liverpool Park as well.
0: Yeah, well, certainly plenty on out there, well and truly. Now, this collaborative zine project, I've seen this. I don't know if you're aware of the trend of zines at the moment. These are these little mini magazines that you can make yourself, and you just put little thoughts and quotes and different things. And I noticed Gunnedah's doing a collaborative zine project.
1: Yes, that is the one that they're doing now, and very, very exciting. You know, I haven't had my hands in there yet, but I will be involved very, very soon. So
0: yes. Kids are going crazy on them at the moment. They're basically just a little magazine. You start them off as one page, and you write really cool things, and you fold them in a special way, and they become this little notebook with all these. They're just really, really cool, and they used to happen back in the punk days of the early 1990s, and then they sort of disappeared, and they've come back in resurgence with a lot of these Instagram influencers and whatnot that have decided that people are just wanting to touch a bit more physical media. Now they're sick of having digital downloads and not being able to get a song unless it's on a Spotify, or having to watch whatever Netflix puts out to you, and those sorts of things. And these zines are part of that physical media, and people are right into it.
1: Yeah, and you know, it's great to see people doing it themselves, or young people doing it physically themselves and mentally. It must be it's a great stimulation for young, for anybody really, young or old.
0: Yeah.
1: Art's another one for stimulation. But anyway, no, it's good to see. No,
0: Very good. No doubt over the school holidays, your parks had been nice and full, I would assume. There'd be lots of people swinging on swings, and that flying fox over there is pretty much second to none.
1: Yes, absolutely. Parks have been very busy, but very sadly we had our library in the park, which was put in there for very, very good reasons for people to be able to enjoy. Absolutely vandalised, and that's very disappointing. Over 400 books in that library, which was donated by so many in our community to that library section down there. Very disappointing to think that somebody wants to vandalise
0: the
1: property. So, very sad.
0: Copping it out at Manila with public toilets as well. I noticed nobody appears to be safe, and they're just idiots, these people, dead set idiots. But anyway, what do you do, eh?
1: That's right. And the cost to your community. I did a thing a few years back where we did the research and actually put up how much it cost a community in vandalism for a year, and it was horrifying.
0: Yeah, that's scary.
1: We had over $32,000 wasted in just vandalism, and it's growing. So think about it if you're going to do it, because I tell you what, there's more cameras going to be around, and you might be just one unlucky person.
0: Suffer the consequences. Let's hope so. Colleen, thank you so much.
1: I hope so. Yeah.
0: Appreciate your chat today, and get out there and enjoy that animal facility. It's great to see that for Gunnedah, and some big things. And drove past the sale yards again the other day looking at a treat. Geez, that's a set up and a half, isn't it?
1: It is, yeah. No, it's a really great facility for the community, and cattle numbers have reduced again, and that's good in one way.
0: Yeah.
1: For our farmers. They've had some rain, so they've pulled back a bit, but the numbers are still great. So, you know, a great facility for so many, and it's utilised right across our state, so it's good. In fact, while that drought was on, they were coming in from Queensland to buy cattle here, so
0: that's
1: why the numbers were pretty high. But still in all, a great facility for Gunnedah.
0: I've got to say, you got a bustling main street happening out there too. And I was out there the other day on the way through to Weewall. We stopped and grabbed a pie and a couple of different things, and it was just great to see a really bustling CBD there, or TBD if you like, a town business district. But yeah, very cool indeed.
1: Yeah, I mean, there were a couple of empty places, and a lot of people have got that, but a couple of empty ones. But in saying that, we've got some new people into business, which is great. And young people that are coming through, entrepreneurs that'll be for our community. There's one in the main street now, It was a bittersweet change, David, called The Yard, run by a young man that's lived in Gunnedah, born here, very sporty young fella, and taken that over. So it's really good to see young people getting involved in the community and having more eating places that are open weekends, which is great.
0: And not leaving Gunnedah, staying in Gunnedah and, you know, just rewarding themselves with the money from the Gunnedah people, but also being able to give back to the community that raised them. It's really quick. I feel guilty of it sometimes, taking off to go and do radio and real estate because there wasn't sort of much warrant for it in my hometown of Weewar. So it's great to get that retention whereby you can actually give back to that community that's raised you and keep that local business and small business in the town.
1: Yeah, and it's really great. I mean, and I will say, and I don't favour any business, I support them all. But to young Cooper Williams, I congratulate Cooper.
0: Good on you, Cooper.
1: I congratulate him for that. That's the young man who's been the motorbike rider, been in everything, and cars and racing cars. And just, you know, the family has really stuck by and done Gunnedah very proud as a community. So to young Cooper, congratulations. He went away, come back with his degrees and all of that in catering and chef. And, you know, some of his time he spent here and then furthered his education away and come back. And now he's got the Yard. So congratulations. Good to see.
0: Absolutely. Yeah. Very good. We'll give him the A for the day.
1: Thank you.
0: There you go. How good's that? The kids are even happy with Cooper. Colleen Fuller, thank you. We appreciate it. It's Gunnedah's Mayor to come on for a yarn, and we'll talk to you next week.
1: Thank you. See you next week. Stay safe and have a great weekend.
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5: With the latest from the 88.9 FM newsroom, I'm Scarlett Coppola. A 20-year-old man awaiting sentencing for a violent West Tamworth home invasion has admitted to a separate break and enter. Juan Sampson appeared in Tamworth local court via video link, pleading guilty to breaking into a shipping container in Manila and stealing a $1,600 toolkit. Forensic police linked Sampson to the crime using DNA found on a quad bike. Sampson remains behind bars ahead of his district court sentencing next month for the violent Goodwin Street attack. He is also set to face an October hearing after denying a separate break-and-enter charge in Katingal. Residents across Tamworth are being encouraged to support small local businesses after new research found only 13% of Australians have ever nominated or voted for a small business in an awards program. The data highlights a significant gap between our community pride and the tangible support given to independent operators. Telstra Business Executive Nick Hanley says nominations are currently open for the 2026 Telstra Best of Business Awards. Any local business in the Tamworth region can be put forward by their customers.
6: Nominating a small business for the Telstra Best of Business Awards is a great way to show your support. It's up to the business whether or not they choose to enter from there, but even receiving a nomination sends a really strong message that they are valued and appreciated.
5: A new era for animal welfare has arrived in the region. Gunnedah Shire Council has officially opened its next generation, nearly $2 million animal impound facility on Nia Road. Replacing a 20-year-old site, the modern facility doubles capacity for lost and displaced animals. It features state-of-the-art isolation pens, a dedicated vet room, and free-range exercise yards. The upgrade also transforms the old facility into a dedicated cattery, making it easier than ever to care for, reunite, and rehome local pets. A Tamworth High School student is turning personal heartbreak into a passion for helping other young people. Gunnedah resident and Carinya Christian College Year 12 student Nina McCohen has spent 9 years working with Camp Magic, a youth grief support program she joined after losing her father at age 7. Now a qualified mentor, Nina was recently selected for the prestigious National Indigenous Business School at Bond University, where she began building the skills to launch her own youth support platform. Nina says she wants to follow in the footsteps of the social workers who truly cared for her, giving back to troubled and Indigenous youth. In local baseball, the long-standing rivalry between the Warriors and the Cougars returns to Tamworth this weekend for the annual Lemming Chandler Shield. Taking place this Saturday, the match celebrates the deep history and community friendships built between the two clubs over the years. Special guests will throw out the ceremonial first pitch on the day before both clubs head to the Southgate Inn for a community function from 5:30. That's your regional news. I'm Scarlett Coppola.
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0: keeping it live and local for you across Tamworth's number 188.9. 6 away from 10, 67639533 is the Macaline phone number should you wish to use that. You can if you like. Playing plenty of Beatles for you throughout the day as well for Beatles Day. Not Beatles Day anywhere else, just here. Scotty gave away a couple of double passes to the tribute show, I believe, so congratulations to those winners. Speaking of giving things away, make sure you do stay tuned for that $100 grocery voucher. Stay listening for the code word. Very exciting stuff indeed. This story has caught my heart. It's tickled my funny bone. She's a grandmother, this lady. I think she's in her 80s. Someone might quote me on that, but I think she's in her 80s. She just wanted to do burnouts on her birthday. Burnouts on her birthday. I think that's pretty cool, this story from news.com.au about the nan who wanted to do burnouts on her birthday. Have a listen.
1: Happy birthday, Nan.
2: Thank you very much.
1: For your birthday, you just want to do one thing.
2: And that's do burnouts. So 6 years now I've been driving, even in competition.
1: Every year you now have a birthday celebration.
2: Yes.
1: Which is where we are.
2: Yeah.
1: Nan's birthday bash.
2: Yes.
1: Good turnout this year, huh?
2: Yeah, good, yeah. Just a shame that the weather's been bad.
1: And tell me a little about a bit about your ute, because that thing goes off.
2: Oh, well, I only get in and drive it and thrash the shit out of it. Oh, shouldn't have said that.
0: Good on you, Nan. There should be more out there like you. How good is that? Nan wanted to do burnouts for her birthday.
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0: Hashtag Straya. STRAYA. That's a cracker. That's made my morning, that one. Drake Milliken. 88.9.

0: That one in the CD player. She's doing burnouts in that big old Commodore universe. Very cool stuff indeed. Just wants to thrash the proverbial out of it, apparently, according to Nan, for her birthday. Very cool stuff indeed.
1: Worse than my wife. Wins. Yeah, but he had to make them changes back after he made them ridiculous changes in the second game to save himself. You've got to agree with that, mate. And he done well last night. But Liam Martin done it for him. And the old Penrith connection, I give him that. Yo didn't have a bad game, so he proved me wrong, I must admit. But Moses was still a passenger. He shouldn't be there. But anyway, mate, I won't be able to talk to you tomorrow because I'll be too busy on my flexi day off playing golf with a group of mates celebrating another friend's 10-year anniversary since his death.
0: Wow, there you go, mate. Yeah, well, I hope you enjoy your game of golf. I'm not going to tell the joke you told me. It kept me in trouble. There's kids in cars, Dan. There's kids in cars, mate. It's... Yeah, school holidays. Otherwise, I'm probably giving a crack and get in trouble for it. But we might just leave it alone. You enjoy that game of golf and celebrating your mate too. And good to see at Humble Pie when you realise that Laurie didn't do a bad job. I was actually a little bit dubious about the team myself, I've got to say. So there you go. Anyway, up the Blues. We took it away for this year. Exciting.
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3: It's 10 o'clock. Good morning. I'm Josh Bryant. Police say they're looking at potential links to organised crime after a shooting in Sydney southwest. Officers have been told two men were confronted by two others in the driveway of a Guildford property when shots were fired. No one was injured in the attack. Acting Superintendent Andrew McKay says two children were inside the home when the gunfire rang out.
4: In addition to the two men out in the driveway, there were another two adults and children inside that house. The children were quite young.
3: Transport officials are hoping all trains will return to normal today as they deal with the ongoing fallout of yesterday's mass Telstra outage. The ARTC-operated Trainlink network, as well as parts of the Hunter and Southern Highland train lines, are still not running, while Telstra says a secondary issue affecting 000 calls is now at least 90% resolved. Iranian media is reporting explosions being heard along the country's southern coast after the US announced further strikes. United States President Donald Trump has declared the ceasefire between the nations is over and has labelled the Iranian leadership as liars. The Prime Minister is meeting with his Indian counterpart in Melbourne. They're expected to sign an agreement to export Australian uranium to India. The leaders are also tipped to discuss deals to enhance critical minerals and defence cooperation. Sydney University's Professor Vikas Kumar says India is an important relationship for Australia.
5: India is a huge economy and is also one of the fastest growing economies. And the market for many sectors, but specifically education, food, energy, critical minerals, health, tourism, technology and professional services, all of these are actually places where Australia can really benefit from.
3: The state government is hailing a milestone in its efforts to rebuild the local train manufacturing workforce. Refurbishment work has begun on the first of the Tangara trains. The program at a maintenance centre in Newcastle will employ 100 workers and 20 apprentices. Government data shows new home constructions declined by more than 11% in the first 3 months of the year. Master Builders Australia claims rising interest rates, supply costs and trade shortages are crippling construction activity. Chief Executive Danita Warne argues the federal government's tax changes are just amplifying these issues.
6: We also don't need tax hikes on a very highly taxed industry, and that's why we continue to oppose the changes to CGT. And negative gearing where we've seen an increase.
3: Also making news, the Cancer Council is warning New South Wales has some of the lowest bowel cancer screening rates in the country. In finance, the All Ords down 71 points a few minutes into trade. The All Ords buy at the one Aussie dollar buying 69.2 US cents.
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